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0: okay. We look biased. Like, that ain't going nowhere.
1: It ain't going nowhere,
0: Marvin
1: bro.
0: Marvin Gaye. Monty, I think we snitched on ourselves with that
1: one. Good luck.
0: Marvin Gaye, one of the epic ones of the NBA All-Star Weekend back in the 80s. Next. Who's brought stripes and bright stones? Come on, Eva. Act. Eva, act. Whitney Houston, and that, once she start going.
1: Bro, that wasn't even the good part.
2: Yeah,
0: that's what I said. Once she started going. All right, so Whitney Houston, we know at the Super Bowl, I believe it was 90 or 91. All right, and what else we got? Jimmy Hendrix.
1: I'm sorry.
0: Our bias.
1: I'm sorry.
0: My bad. You clearly didn't do all that for Lady Gaga.
1: Hey, man.
0: And well, last but not least. And rock is regular. Chris Stapleton. All right, there you have it. Marvin Gaye.
1: Yep.
0: Whitney. Lady Gaga. Chris Stapleton. Who am I missing?
3: Marvin Gaye, Whitney Houston.
1: Jimi Hendrix.
2: Jimi Hendrix. Yeah.
3: Chris Stapleton.
0: And Fergie. Okay, Fergie's not in it. We know that.
1: All right.
0: Who you got? Who's those first? Your five. You can go.
1: No, I'll go last.
3: Guess first.
1: I'm not a guest.
0: All right. I love you. No, he's got the couch. We already discussed. He's got the couch. Monty, Brandon.
2: I hate it. It's Lady Gaga out of those.
3: Yeah. Wow.
2: I hate it.
0: Okay.
2: I'm sorry. There's something about the rest of them sounds so slightly different, and Lady Gaga's incredible.
0: Clearly.
1: Amazing
2: singer. Incredible. But out of the ones we just heard, like, even Chris Stapleton gave me, with his raspy voice,
0: incredible.
2: Oh, it was so good. Yes. It has to be. Out of those, it has to be Lady Gaga.
0: Brandon.
3: It's easily Lady Gaga. I don't think it's particularly close.
0: Okay. Man. Alex?
3: Marvin Gaye.
2: No. What?
1: Bro. This is not even.
3: I'll tell you why.
1: Racist.
3: Why?
1: Where's the button? Where's the button? Racist.
0: Why?
4: Racist.
2: There you go.
3: Simple. The crew he had was terrible. The music was louder than him. I could barely hear his octave sometimes.
1: Go that's stand the in the corner.
0: That's those engineer people.
3: Where Elijah stands?
1: Yes. Elijah, come to the mic.
0: For me, it's Lady Gaga.
2: It's got
0: because it was
3: haters.
0: True Broadway.
3: No, I think I need this for all you.
0: It racist. Felt more Broadway, not
4: racist.
0: Like Whitney's.
3: So
0: Whitney
3: good.
0: Was out of this
3: so
0: world.
3: Good.
0: Jimi Hendrix was the most creative thing we ever. No one ever did it, and so was Marvin Gaye. Nobody ever broke it down. So Marvin Gaye, jazzy.
3: I could barely hear him.
0: Who for you?
1: Lady Gaga by a mile.
3: I hear the crowd. Listen, right.
0: From he's missing it.
1: Do you know why the crowd was doing
0: that?
1: You know how it's normally just silent and you're just because it was a movement.
0: Okay, but you're running out of time. Get to yours.
1: It was like in the I said it, Lady Gaga.
2: Lady Gaga.
4: Racist.
2: Lady Gaga.
1: Lady Baba.
0: Man,
1: okay, come on now.
3: Haters.
1: That Marvin Gaye, bro, that you want to talk about burn the house down? Yeah. Whitney Houston.
0: We had never heard anyone do it like Marvin Gaye. No, well, Jimi Hendrix switched it up too.
1: It was a club. You were in the club.
0: Yeah. So you can also weigh in on social media on that. Marvin Gaye can't go nowhere. You go somewhere, Alex. We are
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2: Game 4 of the NBA Finals between the Knicks and the Spurs is officially underway from Madison Square Garden. Still 8 minutes to go in the first quarter, but Karl Anthony Towns is on the bench after picking up two quick fouls for the New York Knicks. OG Anunoby right now is the leading scorer. He's got 5 points. Victor Wembanyama for the Spurs, he's got 4 points and one rebound. New York does lead this series 2-1. In Major League Baseball, Jackson Holliday with a grand slam for the Orioles. They currently lead the Mariners at home 7-2. It's a top of the ninth inning. It's all Marlins against the Diamondbacks in Miami. 8-0, top of the eighth there. For L.A., Ryan Ward with a grand slam. They lead the Pirates 6-4 after seven innings in Pittsburgh. The Twins and the Tigers are tied at one apiece, bottom of the fourth inning. Mets are on the scoreboard, but the Cardinals are still up 8-2, top of the sixth inning. The White Sox lead the Braves 2-0, bottom of the fifth inning, about to start. I'm Monty Bolaños.
3: One guy is happily divorced. One guy is happily married. One guy gets called daddy by his three beautiful daughters. One guy gets called daddy after a credit card approval. One guy won a state high school basketball championship. One guy only covered a state high school basketball championship. One guy does voiceovers for fast food chains. One guy only eats fast food. Does this seem weird to anybody else?
21: Crazy!
3: Can this sports writer and this sports fan share a radio show without driving each other crazy? 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Here's Kelvin Washington.
1: This is Kelvin Washington, and this is the Odd Couple.
0: I hope I don't sound like that.
1: Yes.
0: That's a little more suave in it.
1: This is Kelvin Washington.
0: And under your lip like that. You acting like you would have picked Marvin Gaye to get out of there. The ones got to go.
1: Some issues. We got
0: 19
1: some issues.
0: To 10.
1: Oh, look.
0: Could it be 22? 22 to 10. Oh, there we go. Warden. Yeah, thank you. Look at you, Elijah. You know what? Nah, I don't care. I don't mind that you said Marvin Gaye.
1: I do. Elijah, shame on you.
0: We did, for those who don't know, we just did a One's Gotta Go. Long story short, it was a national anthem edition. We had Marvin Gaye. We had Lady Gaga. We had Whitney Houston. We didn't have Fergie. That's so amazing. We ain't seen her. By the way, we ain't seen her since.
1: No. No.
0: Who am I missing? And Jimi Hendrix. For some reason,
22: come back from that.
0: Need a drop.
1: You can't.
0: Make that a drop. I don't know why, but just we can use
22: it. Ow.
0: Do you know that drop?
1: Yeah.
0: All right. We can use that for something. 22 to 10, by the way, getting to this game, but halfway through the first quarter, Jalen Brunson can, you know, get a couple of free throws from it, but the Spurs coming out aggressive, Stephon Castle making big plays, threes, big shots, and more importantly, I would even add, Ephraim, even though he scored, defensively, being a pest on Jalen Brunson, and he's just really setting the tone. Couple of fouls early for Cat. We'll see how long they sit him. Obviously, they're going to need him at some point. He's sitting right now still on the bench, and someone that's came in the game who I think they picked up on Broadway.
1: We don't know who that is. He's got braids.
0: I have
1: and
0: no idea.
1: And a goatee.
0: I don't know who that human
1: Looking
0: is.
1: Looking like Tree Rollins.
0: Your tree. Maybe he is. Maybe he's Bush Rollins, his cousin or something, his nephew, son. 22-12. We'll keep you updated on this one throughout the game. Brandon, are you up to speed on Patrick Mahomes at all? The deal?
22: Yeah, I mean, I can give you the details.
0: Break that down for us.
22: 500 plus million.
0: 500. Can you give us break that down for us?
22: Yeah. Yeah, I got you. Give me one second. Let me just look up the exact details.
0: Yeah,
22: but I know they made it over $500 million guaranteed.
0: Yeah, and he's going to get around 64, Monty. 64. Basically, Ephraim, they wanted to. This is the third time he's reset the market. And what they wanted to do was obviously get him in line with contemporaries, mm-hmm. right? I mean, we don't mind you being a little low because you got paid, but you can't be just out here, you know, way lower than some of these outrageous guys who are good. They ain't you.
1: They're not you.
0: So they reset the market again, 500. They're trying to get to where at the end of the day, all of that can be guaranteed through certain incentives and whatnot. So the conversation becomes this. Break those down.
22: Yeah, so they added 2 years to his deal through the 2033 season, value of $504.75 million in total. Beginning in 2027, when the new money begins, the deal averages $64 million a year. And I believe, yes, half a first NFL deal valued over $500 million.
0: Half a billion dollars. Man, the money is crazy right now in sports. In sports in general, where you can pinpoint
1: TV
0: a guy.
1: TV revenue's up, baby.
0: Yep. And you can pinpoint a guy, even we're in a crazy space where, like, you know they're going to be a billionaire. Like, you know Wemby's going to be a billionaire, yep. right? It's just a matter yes. of time. You know Patrick Mahomes is going to be a billionaire. Yep. Like, when you can just pimp Caleb Williams, maybe, if the trajectory keeps going. It's kind of crazy where we are in sports right now with the money being so big. I said that to say, I find with Kevin, when we're talking about Patrick Mahomes and the money, and obviously the Chiefs, they didn't make the postseason for the first time, but they had a run of 10 years. longest stretch current in the NFL, and obviously if they fail this past season. But to me, when it's all said and done, Drake May, MVP candidate, gets to the Super Bowl. Sam Darnold wins the Super Bowl. Matthew Stafford, your MVP. Caleb Williams, one of the best, you know, far comebacks, one to set the, you know, tie for the record with that, most comebacks in a season. All these great things, all these great guys. At the end of the day, for me, Ephraim, Patrick Mahomes is still the guy. When I think of just games on the line, need a win.
1: Really?
0: Who's going to win this guy? Yeah. It's just for me. And I just still.
1: After the last 2 years.
0: Yeah. And that's could be the success of the beginning bias.
1: Let me ask you.
0: Yeah,
1: and I'm going to jump in. Yep. After the last 2 years, statistically, right? No Pro Bowls. And the injury. So who are we going? Now, look, I'm not taking anything away from Patrick Mahomes' greatness. But after what he's shown us the last 2 years, mm-hmm. 2 years ago, healthy the whole year. Last year got cut short because of the injury. And coming off the injury, is he the standard bearer? Or is someone like, I don't know.
0: Is it Matthew Stafford? The reason why I would hesitate on Matthew Stafford is singularly just more so with eight. Like he, you know, like I'm not.
1: Josh Allen.
0: If Josh Allen is right there, but I have to be fair to the point that he just hasn't been able to get it done, right? And that's what we go. And that's what we quarterbacks and star players in the NBA. Those are the two guys that we judge you on. Pitchers, your team can stink, Skeens. You know, and you still be you're the best. You can never win a ring in baseball and still be the best. That's just a different sport. If you're a quarterback, right or wrong, it's on you. Who's everybody tired of right now? Lamar Jackson. They're at the I get it. You're MVP. You put up great numbers and all these.
1: Got to get over the hump.
0: You got to get over the hump. Josh Allen. Yeah, you're MVPs and you're all that. Got to get over the hump. Matthew Stafford, to his credit, finally got over the hump. Fell short this year and left a bad taste in their mouth because I think they feel that Seahawk ring was supposed to be theirs. That's how I think Matthew Stafford.
1: Oh, yeah. 1,000%.
0: And the Rams feel.
1: Well, that's why they went and did what they did with.
0: Going to get Myles Garrett.
1: Myles Garrett, yeah.
0: Absolutely. And McDuffie. And they're like, we're about to right the ship and get right back there.
1: Yep.
0: But with that being said, if you wanted to say Matthew Stafford because he's the current reigning MVP, I'm not mad at that. Joe Burrow's going to be interesting this year to see coming back. He's been injured the last couple years, be beat up. The team, defensively, they've made some moves. So it'll be interesting to see. I got to wait and see. And you look at Patrick Mahomes, 24 touchdowns, I believe it was 11 interceptions. Not a great year on those numbers. We could have seen the rest of the year. We would have seen what those total numbers be. I just think at this current stage, for me, he's still the guy. I could be wrong, but I just still believe. And obviously, I believe the way he's structured his deal over the last handful of years, taking a little pay cut, trying to, you know, work with the team, he deserves this money. When you're comparing other guys like Dak Prescott making 60, he's like, well, I know Patrick deserves that. I got 2-time MVP, 3-time Super Bowl champ. Why can't he? Eric Bieniemy is back. We'll see if that's going to be a huge help for them to get them back running this offense better. They got some more weapons as well coming in, too. So, to me, for him, this is almost what you were saying. All right, this is that last little, are you really that guy still, or are you just a guy? Like, mm-hmm. He's a good guy. Are you in the mix now, that pack of everybody, or are you still lead dog? To me, this season is going to be that. Obviously, coming off injury, but you got some weapons around
1: you. Is he
0: going to
1: be available at the beginning of the
0: first week or two?
1: Now, they keep saying, oh, he's going to be.
0: I'll give you a week or two.
1: Hey,
0: like
1: man,
0: maybe if he misses the first week.
1: We don't know, and he doesn't know how he's going to respond coming off that the injury, the ACL. So I'm going to, I'm going to just watch him Wimby.
0: I don't know what you do.
1: Do unbelievable. Nothing. It's nothing.
0: He missed the shot, and I'm not sure he landed.
1: But I'm going to hold. I'm going to reserve my opinion to see what he looks like coming back off.
0: Worth the 500?
1: Well, yeah.
0: You have to do that?
1: Mean, yeah, you got to do that. I mean, they did a 10-year 450 before.
0: But
1: they restructured it over the you know, the years. But, yeah, it's, you know, this is not a – it's Patrick Mahomes.
0: But you could not if you thought what we've seen. If you say, hey, the last couple of years, maybe that's who he is now. I don't want to pay that guy that.
1: No. You're going to live and die with that. Like, as long as Patrick is there, Andy's going to be there and vice versa. So – What else is out there? right? What else is out there in terms of quarterback? Patrick Mahomes, no matter how these last two down years, what I'm saying is the money, the extension, I'm like, and I know they're trying to free up some room and stuff like that, and I get that, but just going off the last 2 years, statistically, he hasn't been in the top five.
4: That's fair.
1: That's all I'm saying.
4: That's fair. Well, interesting, but somebody who you would say was is Drake May, and it's like, once we saw Drake May face real defenses, you're like, all right, well, maybe I need to pump those brakes. Once we got in the postseason, because they didn't play anybody.
1: Don't forget about the kid in Denver.
4: Bo Nix.
1: Nah,
4: I'll still take it. Bo Nix is.
1: We're having a different conversation if Bo Nix doesn't break his foot.
4: He might be the Super Bowl champ.
1: That's what I'm saying. So let's. There's some young talent out there that.
4: You're right.
1: What I'm saying is the quarterback fill this year is crowded. And we're going to see early in the season which guys start to separate themselves from the pack.
4: We will. Hey, by the way, just to get you updated on this game, you got 32-19 Spurs up big with 2:30 left in the first quarter. They're just aggressive. They're on both sides of the court, offensively, defensively. They just scored another bucket, 34-19. They're just playing tougher. They're playing more aggressive. You see Stephon Castle moving people out of the way to get to Alvarado. So they're just out here playing aggressive. Carlton Towns back in the game. We'll see foul trouble for him, keeping an eye on that. But again, Patrick Mahomes, first NFL player to get over a $500 million. Leagues, man, money is crazy right now. I believe he's still worth it. I believe he's still, to me, the guy. When I look at just a guy who I say, hey, man, that's the guy I need to go get this thing done. I still view him that way. I could be wrong, but I view it that way, which is at least an interesting one I want to throw at you. And that is, sometimes you're the most talented. Does that mean you're the best? I'll tell you who I'm talking about. It is the Odd Couple on a Worship Wednesday. We got Ephraim Salaam here in for Rob on this Worship Wednesday. We'll break that down in just a moment. Fox Sports Radio. Before that, we got to tell them about M-Dry.
1: Kelvin.
4: What's that?
1: When M-Dry first came to me, I'll be honest.
4: What's that?
1: I never heard of it.
4: And I'm being real. We're keeping it real, keeping it a buck.
1: A buck.
4: I haven't heard of them either. 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
2: Josh Hart, how

0: finish.
1: Fame a step closer to making that man's dream come true.
2: Oh, but let me just say this, because, you know, hey, thank you. Drive safely.
1: Don't be that guy. No. Again, you were getting ready to trade everybody at halftime for their lack of effort, lack of professionalism, and just failing. Somewhere in that halftime speech, who walked in? Who was the, did they go and just play the speech from Miracle? Did they find something from Nick Nolte when he was going after Happy at the end of Blue Chips? I mean, I don't know. What was the thing to spur them on? No pun intended.
2: I mean, this is, I can't get over what's a Jack Buck line? I don't believe what I just saw. Look, you can see me on the video. My hands are shaking right now.
1: No, you're twitching. I mean, you're generally
2: kind
1: of
2: shaking right now.
1: Towards the end of a night, caffeine is kicked in.
2: Oh, my
1: right
2: goodness.
1: Now, it's weird.
2: I can't get over this. I cannot get over this. Final play, the Spurs inbound, and they get it in. They get it into just outside the key, but it's not a clean catch. I mean, I don't know if the Spurs are looking for a foul call in that situation. I don't know that you're going to get it facing away from the basket. They haven't shown the replay yet, but they never got the ball. They never were able to really pick it up. And now the interview is going on the court in New York. They're talking. Look, Calipari is hugging Carl Anthony Towns
1: Coach
2: right
1: Cal
2: now.
1: Cal is there. Hey, trust the process. Come here. We make billionaires out of the guys that come through my programs.
2: If I could be anywhere in the world in my life in sports, I would be on the court of Madison Square Garden right now. I never have to go anywhere else. I just need to be there. I mean, really, this OG Anunoby shot, this OG Anunoby follow is just legendary. It's a legendary NBA play. That's how this is going to go down.
1: But he comes Brunson's in uncontested.
2: Missed. He does. Well,
1: like
2: remember,
1: it's
2: he
1: a
2: was
1: full
2: in,
1: launching
2: right.
1: ramp.
2: Because he was inbounding the ball. So, of course, when that happens, Brunson's going to get that. When you double Brunson, someone's going to be open. So, of course, the inbounder is going to be the guy that's not covered, which is going to allow him a clear run
1: a
2: to the hoop.
1: But that's a full 5 seconds, Jason.
2: Yeah.
1: Right? That nobody is looking or making sure to body out at all and are just watching? Ball watching. Terrible.
2: Oh, let's hear. We have it. Let's hear it, Alex Teichert. Let's hear the most famous play in Knicks history.
3: 5.7 left. No timeouts remaining. Anunoby is handed the ball. Finds Brunson at midcourt. Launches a straight on three. Missed it short. Tip by Anunoby. He put it in. Anunoby put it in. The Knicks take the lead with 1.2 to go. Anunoby
4: out
3: of nowhere.
1: Hey. Is she better with Taylor Swift being courtside now?
2: Knicks Radio Network on the call. I mean it. There is so much to get to from this game. The Knicks win it 107-106. Monsi Bolaños has the details on this and whatever else minor things happen tonight in sports besides this with what's trending right now. Monsi.
5: What the heck just happened, Jason? What the heck? Yelling up and down the hallways over here. You have no idea. I don't even know. I can't believe what I just saw. I can't believe what I just saw in my Jalen Brunson shirt, Jason.
2: Oh.
5: I was yelling when he took that deep three. What are you doing? And then Anunoby said, hold on, I'm here. Let me continue my game because he was on a roll, was a big part of the reason the Knicks were able to come back from 29 because Anunoby did hit 7 threes in the win. New York was down 29 in the third quarter, 27 at the half, and they just slowly chipped away. Obviously putting the Spurs on edge. They won it 107-106. I don't know what I just saw. Like, I can't believe it. But Anunoby, with that putback that gave New York the lead, ended with 33 points, 4 rebounds. Jalen Brunson, 36 points and 7 assists. Victor Wembanyama went cold in the second half. He did end with a double-double, 24 points and 13 rebounds. In this game, really, a Spurs win. My entire timeline at halftime was a bunch of Knicks fans really upset at how the officiating had gone in the first half and just saying that this game was over, all this stuff. If anybody stopped watching the game, idiots, because the Knicks, who do this? This is what they do. They come back. The only time I'm ever going to not expect the Knicks to come back is if they're down by 50. But if they're down by like 30, 35, 40, I'm going to anticipate them coming back.
2: But in the first half, maybe. First half, 50 might be doable. Second half, maybe a little bit too much.
5: You're right. That's right. You're right. When you're right, you're right. But going 15 down into the fourth quarter, that's how it was in the fourth. Like, unreal. Is there anything else to mention? What do you want to know? What else is going on?
2: I don't know.
5: I want to know the numbers to this game, but an average of 23.8 million viewers watched game three of the NBA Finals on Monday night. It's the most for a game three in the NBA Finals since 1998. So we'll see how this one ends up. We'll go to baseball. There's some games going on. A's have taken the lead, I think, from the Brewers. I think this was tied 4-3, bottom of the eighth inning. Astros and Angels tied at 2, top of the ninth in L.A. Rangers defeated the Royals 6-4 in 10 innings. Rockies walked it off against the Cubs 3-2 on a Sterling Thompson RBI single. White Sox held on 2-1 against the Braves. Chicago is now in first place in the AL Central. The Pirates came all the way back to defeat the Dodgers 9-8. Jackson Holliday had a grand slam as the Orioles outscored the Mariners 7-2. NFL news, the Chiefs and quarterback Patrick Mahomes have agreed to extend his contract by 2 more years. His deal is now worth $504.75 million. It goes through 2033. His average annual salary in 2027 will be $64 million, the highest for any player in NFL history. Colts wide receiver Alec Pierce could miss parts of training camp, maybe more, as he continues to rehab from offseason ankle surgery in March. He said the timetable for a full recovery is about 4 to 6 months. And if you missed it, the Knicks completed the comeback. 107-106. They now lead the series 3-1 in the NBA Finals. Game 5 goes back to San Antonio on Saturday. Back to you guys.
2: Thank you, Monsi.
5: Yes.
2: Again, I'm going to get the bourbon right now. I'm going to finish a whole bottle in the next 5 minutes. Coming up next, we just start our breakdown of one of the great NBA Finals games of all time. The Knicks, 107-106, come from behind win over the Spurs. 29-point Spurs lead in the second half is obliterated, and the Knicks win it to take a 3-1 lead in the NBA Finals. We really are just getting started. That's next right here. Jason and Mike, Fox Sports Radio. With Hubert, Bonner, Gray,
3: and Harper, it's the Knicks, and we're back on. And a commanding start to this series.
0: Game 4 is in the books. Like that. And the Knicks take it.
3: Jalen Brunson, a ridiculous shot.
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0: While we set you up for Game 5. 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
19: 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How did my father become the scheming mastermind? 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

0: Emperor, and we made this pizza with smoked salmon. Would I have made that in Milan or in Naples? 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
6: What's happening, fellow sports fans? It's Andy West. Let's look back on this day in sports history, June 11th. We'll start today in 1967, a year after Ken Miles and Carroll Shelby put Ford in the winner's circle over rival Ferrari at the 24 Hours of Le Mans. Dan Gurney and A.J. Foyt would repeat that feat. A.J. Foyt is the only driver to win the Indianapolis 500, Daytona 500, 24 Hours of Daytona, and the 24 Hours of Le Mans. If you need a good movie to watch, check out Ford versus Ferrari. Trust me. We jump way ahead to today in 1990, where Hall of Famer Nolan Ryan pitches his sixth no-hitter at age 43 for the Texas Rangers, breaking the record for most no-hitters and becoming the first player to do it for three different teams. He would add one more no-hitter the following year. And today in 2012, in the Stanley Cup Finals at the Staples Center in Los Angeles, the LA Kings defeat the New Jersey Devils 6-1 for a 4-2 series win. It was the first Stanley Cup title in the Kings' 45-year history. The Kings goalie Jonathan Quick was named series MVP.
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9: 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The Knicks are on the brink of the NBA championship after their comeback.

0: 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So that's what it sounded like here on Fox Sports Radio. I think Mike Harmon wanted bourbon right after.
1: Well, again, some bourbon coffee, but yeah, a nice shot of bourbon. Maybe tomorrow night after the show, but as we celebrate my kids' graduation Friday. But in that moment, you are getting teary just listening to your

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10: Every hunter knows that the wilderness is full of surprises. 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
11: It never made sense what law enforcement was saying to us. 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
10: This season on Blood Trails, we're following the trail of seven cases that start in the field and end in the shadows, where missing persons reports, half-buried evidence, and whispered suspicions blur the line between hunting story and homicide.
13: I just instantly started freaking out, yelling to the world, what's going on? I yelled, help. I mean, I'm out in the middle of nowhere. I had no idea what was going on.
10: From the frozen woods of Maine to the mountains of Montana, from an archery opener gone wrong in Wisconsin to a father's last walk through the Minnesota deer woods, each story begins with a hunter stepping into the wild, but not all of them come back.
13: You know, you just got an empty feeling. What do you say? He's not here with us. You know, it was tough.
10: I'm Jordan Sillars. Join me as we track the truth through tangled cover and cold case files, where every trail tells a story, and every story leaves its own trail of blood. Blood Trails,
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3: This is in German. Do not buy unless you speak German. As you can tell from this review, I speak English and not German. 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
4: Can't you just make a movie about mobsters where they don't swear?
0: 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September 11th was still more than a week away.
4: He claiming Mr. Rogers had something to do with 9/11?
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2: Yeah. Well,
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3: The New Radicals.
4: The New Radicals. Yeah, I was like, I think this guy's like the next Stevie Wonder.
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0: Bill Miller and you. It is the Ben Maller Show as we roll on a night that saw the San Antonio Spurs commit a basketball felony, high crimes and misdemeanors, gagging away a 29-point lead, and all those annoying 1% elitist Knicks fans celebrating like they won the championship. They kind of have at this point. Yeah, they had all those celebrities, man. They all went out there and had a good time. Anyway, chatting about that with the World Cup pick'em, rounds 1 and 2 of the World Cup pick'em, off to a good start on that. And you can follow this show on the podcast. You have the Ben Maller Show 5 nights a week. Listen during the day. And that's Ben Maller Show, anywhere you get your podcast. And on the weekends, the Fifth Hour podcast, a spinoff of this. So check it out anywhere you get podcasts. Back to it. All right, back to where we go, and we have the play of the day, and we'll pay off the Who Am I game in a moment. Now, as you know, it's not just any play of the day. Like, it's extra special. Let's go back now to Midtown Manhattan, right there, the Knickerbockers, down one, and then this happened.
1: 5.7 left, no timeouts remaining. Anunoby is handed the ball, finds Brunson at midcourt. Launches a straight on three, missed it short, tipped by Anunoby, he put it in, Anunoby put it in, the Knicks take the lead with 1.2 to go, Anunoby out of nowhere.
0: And they will not concede as they win. That was Knicks Radio there, the play of the night from Tire Rack. 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The way tire buying should be. I know that our buddy Joey the Bellman, big fan of Tire Rack. He just can't get enough of Tire Rack. Well, time now for the Who Am I game, and this is where we pretend to be somebody else. So Jalen Brunson at 29.2 points per game with the Knicks in the playoffs. That's the fourth most points per game in the playoffs with one team, 60 or more games with that team, trailing only Michael Jordan, LeBron James, and me. Who am I? That would be the question. And let's see, does anyone know the answer? Go to the great unwashed here. Kodak Black is 29 from the late night drug tester.
2: Great.
0: Page down. 904 Ray says the Hopper is a fan of mine. Yes, apparently it is. Coop's very upset with my first couple picks. El Presidente of Salsa Verde, Coop Aloop from Ferg Dog. Willis Reed, guessed by Scrooge. That's his answer. Jalen Brunson from Shane in Des Moines. It's going to be tough for him to be the answer, Shane, because he's in the question. What else do we have? San Diego State Aztec great Tony Gwynn, Mr. Padre from
3: Never
0: the
3: heard of him.
0: Patrick. Who else do we have? Page down. Rob the Goatman says Bruce Valanche. Bet you thought I was going to say Rob. Is that Robbie's cousin? That must be Robbie's cousin. Arnie Spanier, the Stinking Genius from Analog Al. Pele, guessed by King Roy. Bert Blyleven. Bert Be Home Blyleven from Not a Burner. Tito Jackson from The Real Martin at the airport in Denver. Mel Counts from Fat Daddy. General Booty, guessed by Sean in the Valley of the Sun. Tom Gugliotta from Doc Dan. The Mexican Maverick of the NBA from Manuel and Gardena. Larry Bird from Mark, the full name guy. Carl Malone from Johnny Q. Big Lou says Knicks announcer Mike Breen. All right, do you have an answer? Do you have an answer, Lorena?
2: Nicholas Cage.
0: Wow, that's interesting. No, the answer is the answer. You know who? If I say the answer is the answer, you know what I mean? You know what I mean by that?
2: No.
0: The answer is Allen Iverson of the Sixers. Allen Iverson is the answer. That's his nickname. The AI, the original AI.
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10: Just before midnight on Saturday, February 19th, 2005, Danielle Imbo and her friend Richard Patron left a crowded Philadelphia bar. The two 30-somethings planned to walk to Richard's truck and drive home, but they never made it.
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10: Those same questions frustrated law enforcement. The FBI called it murder for hire.
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14: Both of them weren't the target. One of them was the target. The other one was wrong place, wrong time.
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11: You're right, it could be. But it also could be something your son did, too.
13: 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No one.
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11: That drove the wedge between the families.
10: What happened to Danielle and Richard?
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10: 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In this series, I dig into my own investigation to find answers for the families and get justice for Richard and Danielle.
11: I just want some peace for my sister's soul, and I want some peace for my mother.
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16: 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Who were they? What made them so notorious? How did the internet, or sometimes the algorithm, choose them? And what does a person do when they're suddenly confronted with more attention than the human psyche can handle? Take The Dress, a story that went uber viral in early 2015 in spite of being, well, kind of a boring optical illusion. A mother of the bride in Scotland took a picture of a dress she was thinking about wearing to her daughter's wedding. But she saw the dress as blue with black lace, and her daughter saw it as white with gold lace. One BuzzFeed post later, every single person on the internet was talking about the dress. But to me, The Dress is a story about the last couple of months when the internet was still sort of fun. It was shortly before the stories that spread across the internet stopped being driven by exploited millennials with useless arts degrees and started being decided by algorithms hell-bent on growing internet usership at all costs. And on a long enough timeline, the story of The Dress is one entangled with abuse and media exploitation. Internet history is a tricky thing to be invested in. 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With the team at Cool Zone Media, we're taking these characters' 16th minute of fame to see what their moment meant to them and what it says about us.
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18: The New York Knicks are one win away from an NBA championship after completing the greatest comeback in NBA Finals history. They were down 29 but came all the way back to defeat the Spurs 107-106. OG Anunoby had the tip in after a Jalen Brunson miss that gave New York the lead with 1.2 seconds left. Anunoby also hit 7 threes and ended with 33 points. Brunson was the leading scorer of the game with 36 points. Game 5 will be on Saturday back in San Antonio. The Stanley Stanley Cup Final continues on Thursday with Game 5 between the Hurricanes and the Golden Knights. The puck is set to drop at 8 Eastern, and the series is tied at 2 apiece. The FIFA World Cup also starts on Thursday with two matches out of Group A. First, Mexico takes on South Africa at 3 Eastern. Then South Korea takes on Czechia at 10 Eastern. And in baseball, the White Sox held on 2-1 against the Braves. Chicago is now in first place in the AL Central. I'm Monty Bolaños.
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0: Bill Miller and you. It is the Ben Maller Show, which is a radio show. 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It's also on YouTube, where all the cool people are. 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So help us out. Do us a solid. Thank you. All right, back to it we go, and we'll have Maller to the third degree. Time now, though, for the Insta trivia. 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And here is the instant trivia. New York's OG Anunoby, the hero of the night, averaging 23.8 points with an effective field goal percentage of 73%. It's one of those nerd stats. That's the highest effective field goal percentage ever in the finals for a player scoring 20 points per game. It actually held by me. So who am I? Clay Martin from Analog Al. Who else do we have? Let's see. Paige Dan. We've got Jimmy Superfly Snuka from Andy and Lionel Lakes, Minnesota. David Beckham, guest by King Roy. Ozzy Osbourne from Rob the Goat Man. Jerry West, guest by Analog Al. Alf, the alien opiner. Look, we're hanging out in the park, Alf. That's Tree Rollins. His answer, Hulk Hogan. There you go. Who's, as Mediocre Kabuki points out, has won more championships in Madison Square Garden than the Knicks have. And that will still be true, even if the Knicks end up winning the championship, as it looks like they're going to do. Big Greg in Iowa says it's Knicks fans after game four. Yeah, they need to take a shower. What do we have? LeBron's buddy, child Bronny from Doug in South Korea. Sidney Moncrief from Fargo Pete. That's his answer. Ray Knight, husband of Nancy Lopez from Manuel in Gardena. And who else do we have? Paige Dan. Giannis Antetokounmpo from Supermarket Steve. Landon Donovan, guest by Eek in Roseville, Minnesota. Cookie Rojas from Doc Dan. That's his answer. Hoosier Bill said, we need more of Blind Dan from St. Louis to call the show. We need that. All right, do you have an answer, Lorena?
1: I'm going to go with Brandon Aubrey.
0: Brandon Aubrey. Is it Brandon Aubrey? Is that? No, that is completely wrong. No, the correct answer is Clay Thompson back in 2019 for the Golden State Warriors. So OG Anunoby on the way to breaking that mark. Here we go. Here we go.
2: It's Maller.
0: Here we go.
2: To the third degree. This is when Big Ben gets grilled.
0: All right, Kubaloo.
3: Well, usually when players express their individual goals for the season, they're pretty lofty. Not the case with Packers wide receiver Christian Watson, although it might be lofty for him. Watson says he's aiming for more than 1,100 yards and double-digit touchdowns. Now, Ben, I know you said that he doesn't deserve his contract extension, but yeah. Do you think he can hit these goals?
0: No, because something's going to go haywire. He gets hurt all the time. To get those numbers, you have to stay healthy. You're not going to get those numbers if you play 8 or 9 games, and that's just the reality of Watson. He has not been able to stay healthy. That's the problem. When he's played, he's been good. He hasn't been great. The Packers are betting clearly that Christian Watson is going to take off the training wheels and go to the next level. I see no evidence that would indicate that he's going to be able to make it through a season healthy. And so I'm going, no, those are not realistic goals to get double-digit touchdowns. You have to play in pretty much every game because you're not going to usually get more than one touchdown a game. Very rarely does that happen. Next!
3: Now, Kyrie Irving is now being linked to 4 realistic trade suitors in the Pistons, the Timberwolves, the Rockets, and the Lakers. Ben, would you take a shot with Kyrie if you were one of those teams?
0: Hell no! The idea of Kyrie Irving is great. The reality of Kyrie Irving is he doesn't, much like Christian Watson, he doesn't play that much. There's always some kind of underlying condition when Kyrie's on your team. It's been consistent, other than when he played with LeBron, right? Outside of that, I guess you could say, well, go join LeBron. And he's getting older. which means Kyrie's going to get hurt even more based on the comparisons to other athletes that have come before him. So he'll obviously get a job. I would not want Kyrie on my team. I would not get excited, which means he'll probably end up with the Clippers. Next!
3: Speaking of the Mavericks, it's also being reported that they are targeting Joel Embiid. Would this be a mistake, or could a Flagg-Embiid pairing make some noise?
0: So there's a theme here, Coop, and the theme is all of these guys are not all that available. And so, yeah, if Joel Embiid, if you gave some kind of health serum, some kind of punch that he could drink and be healthy all year, sure, Joel Embiid would be wonderful. Absolutely great with Flagg. That's not going to happen. So hell no, don't want that combination if I'm Dallas. How did we do, Coop?
3: You passed this edition.
0: That is a win. Put it on the board. Winner, winner, winner. Chicken dinner.
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10: John Polk was my nemesis. I knew in order to live a rich and fulfilling life, one where I was equal under the law and could be happy and fulfilled, I needed to defeat the message that John Polk was peddling.
11: 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For years, I was the poster boy of the conversion therapy movement. 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
21: 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Ananobi is handed the ball. Finds Brunson at midcourt. Launches a straight on three. Missed it short. Tip by Ananobi. He put it in. Ananobi put it in. The Knicks take the lead with 1.2 to go. Ananobi out of nowhere.
20: You heard it all on the Knicks radio network. They were down 29 and came back all the way to defeat the Spurs. 107 to 106. Ananobi ended with 33 points. Jalen Brunson was a leading scorer with 36 points. New York now leads the series 3-1, and Game 5 will be back in San Antonio on Saturday. In Major League Baseball, the A's defeated the Brewers 4-3. White Sox held on against the Braves 2-1. Chicago is now in first place in the AL Central. And the Pirates came all the way back to defeat the Dodgers at home 9-8. I'm Monsi Bolaños.
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2: 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How did two people go from just married to justice denied?
4: 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And I said, no, I don't have guns here in Venezuela.
5: The police take Josh. They asked me, you want to be with your husband? 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
0: And away we go. It's time now for Ask Ben. Your questions are answers for the rest of the hour. And we head over to the Koopa Loop for the reading of the questions.
3: All right, Ben, we are going to start off with a question from JT the Wingman.
0: Hi, JT. I've met him multiple times.
3: He wants to know, do you use a water pick flosser?
0: I have used the water pick flosser. It typically breaks. It doesn't last that long. So I've gone OG. I go back to just the regular floss. So I have used it. I'm not against it. It doesn't, the machine, we've had a couple of them over the years. They don't usually last that long. What about you, Lorena?
4: Yeah, I'm like you. I've used one. I have one, but I don't actively use it.
0: You're not an active user.
4: I prefer hand flossing. I have the little floss sticks, you know, one that has like a pointy side and then
3: yes.
4: one that has the...
3: Yes.
0: Oh, I love, yeah. I am an epic flosser when it comes to those little floss
4: pick
0: things.
4: I keep them in my bag.
0: They're great.
4: Good to have.
0: Yeah, I love the clank, the clankety clank. What about you, Coop?
3: I'm the same. We have a water pick. I have used it before, but I don't really use it. I use the little individual ones.
0: It's too much work. I mean, you know, it's just the convenience. It's just the regular floss. All right, what's next? What do we got here? It's Ask Ben. Your questions are answers.
3: All right, I love this question. This is from Alf the Alien Opiner.
0: Hi, Alf.
3: Sweet tarts or spree?
0: I'm a sweet tart guy. What about you, Lorena?
4: Oh, that's really hard. I forget about sprees completely.
3: Right?
4: But I really enjoy the texture of them.
0: So are you...
4: I think I'm going to go with sprees.
0: All right. Fine. That's a bad job by you. What about you, Coop?
3: So I'm adding the caveat. If it's the chewy sprees...
4: Yeah, they have to be chewy.
3: Absolutely. Over sweet tarts all day, every day. But if it's the original spree, like you have in your picture, Alf, the hard sprees, I'm going to pick sweet tarts.
4: Yeah, I want the chewy sprees.
0: What would Alf eat, though? That's what I want to know. What's next? Alf would like a pickle tart. What is next? What do we got?
3: Donkey Sausage would like to know.
0: Hi, Donkey.
3: I think we've had this before, but we'll do it again. What would the title of your memoir be?
0: Grumpy talk show host guy won't shut up or something like that. I haven't thought about that. What about you, Lorena?
3: Yours is easy.
0: Why?
3: In the air everywhere.
0: Oh, okay. I guess. Fine. Whatever. What about you, Lorena? Going to write a book about your amazing life, all the adventures you've gone on, all the places. Just keep going. Well, that's it. Yeah. She's keep going until the lights turn off and then game over. That's it. Everything gets reset. What about you, Lorraine? Coop.
3: I'm going to say mine would be called No Lies.
0: Oh, look at that.
3: Mm-hmm.
0: Yeah, wow. No Lies.
4: So creative.
0: The claw? No, I thought you'd call it the claw. No, all right.
3: I don't like your tone, Lorena. The next question is from the King Rory.
0: Hi, Rory.
3: He wants to know, are you concerned on how much microplastics you are consuming on a daily basis?
4: Yes.
0: Not at all. I don't give a crap. Yeah, I'd love to just eat plastic. I love plastic. I love the taste of plastic. It's just absolutely wonderful. In fact, I would like to be buried on top of that plastic island out in the Pacific. What are they calling that? The Great Pacific.
4: Trash Island?
0: Trash aisle. Yeah, why not? What about you? You're very worried about plastics.
4: I'm very worried. Even today, I was eating my dibs, and I accidentally broke off a piece of the border into the ice cream, and it was in my mouth. And I was like, oh, my gosh, I almost swallowed this and died. Like, plastics are a very serious thing. Did you know that they can't even do a case study to see what happens to people who don't have microplastics?
3: I don't care.
4: Everyone has it.
3: Shut up, Lorena.
0: We're men. We don't care. All right, next. What do we got? What do we got? Ask Ben. Your questions are answers.
3: This is a classic one, but I've never seen this guy ask a question before, so I'm going to ask it. Mike wants to know, what do you put on your hot dogs? Oh, FedEx Mike in Kansas City.
0: Oh, the great FedEx Mike. So I go, I upset people because I go mustard, a little ketchup, mustard. I strip it like stripes, like pinstripes on my hot dog. So in every bite, I got a little mustard and ketchup. What about you, Lorena?
4: I do mayonnaise and ketchup and relish.
0: Mayonnaise.
4: I make like a goop.
3: Mustard, a little bit of ketchup, onions.
4: Ooh, onions on it.
0: I don't mind the onions. They have brought those back at Costco. What's next? What do we got here?
3: They did?
0: You gotta ask for him though.
3: Oh, okay. The hack. Yeah. All right, another one from King Rory because I like this one.
4: Quickly,
3: are any of you a fan of the hot honey fad?
0: I actually had hot honey pizza somewhere. Yeah. I think it was in New York. It was pretty good, actually. It's not like I'm gonna go out of my way to get it, but I thought it was pretty good. What about you, Lorena?
4: Yeah, put it on all my pepperoni pizza, please.
3: Yes, okay, cool. Love the hot honey. Delicious.
0: All right. It's so all good. About the hot honey. They had a webinar. All the restaurants love the hot honey. They can't get enough. 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
11: 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Soul Train had just started chugging along. 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Weeble started to wobble, but as we all know, they don't fall down.
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11: Across the country, people were speaking up. And the more they did, the more they learned about the hidden underbelly of the most powerful law enforcement agency in the land. I'm Ed Helms, host of Snafu, Season 2, Medburg. The story of a daring heist that exposed J. Edgar Hoover's epic FBI snafu. 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
12: Olivia Rodrigo wants to hear her fans' dating dilemmas ahead of Friday's release of her album, You Seem Pretty Sad for a Girl So In Love. 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Performers will be heading to Virginia Beach this fall to help raise money for family farmers in the U.S. Farm Aid will be held at Veterans United Home Loan Amphitheater on September 26th. This year's lineup includes headliners Willie Nelson, Neil Young, John Mellencamp, and Dave Matthews, plus more than a dozen other artists. Fans of Stranger Things are running out of time to check out The Upside Down on Broadway.
19: Almost 2 years and four Tony Awards later, Stranger Things, The First Shadow, is preparing to close January 3rd on Broadway. And that won't leave fans much time to experience The Upside Down on the Great White Way, or in London for that matter, because the West End production is also ending its run in December. I'm Daria Albinger.
20: Thanks, you let me...
12: Kanye West revealing the release date for the deluxe version of his album, Bully. The new edition arrives June 19th, the announcement coinciding with the release of his new song, Gemini Season, which will be part of the upcoming version. That's entertainment. I'm Jennifer Polsoni.
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21: What a comeback for the New York Knicks.
22: 5.7 left. No timeouts remaining. Ananobi is handed the ball. Finds Brunson at midcourt. Launches a straight on three. Missed it short. Tip by Ananobi. He put it in. Ananobi put it in. The Knicks take the lead with 1.2 to go. Ananobi out of nowhere.
21: You heard it all on the Knicks radio network. They were down 29 and came back all the way to defeat the Spurs. 107 to 106. Ananobi ended with 33 points. Jalen Brunson was a leading scorer with 36 points. New York now leads the series 3-1, and Game 5 will be back in San Antonio on Saturday. In Major League Baseball, the A's defeated the Brewers 4-3. White Sox held on against the Braves 2-1. Chicago is now in first place in the AL Central. And the Pirates came all the way back to defeat the Dodgers at home 9-8. I'm Monty Bolaños.
1: Ben freaking Maller. 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
1: The Royals. The Murdochs. The Kardashians. They're mysterious, they're influential, and they're filthy rich.
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0: 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You see, for our purposes, the World Cup begins tomorrow, 9 p.m., right on Fox, USA, and Paraguay, I believe. They're doing 3 hours of pregame coverage.
5: It's not today, it's tomorrow?
0: Tomorrow, it's on Friday.
5: Oh, okay. Yeah,
0: today's Thursday, so that is very exciting. 3 hours of pregame coverage. Holy crap. My God. Thank God I'm not part of that. Well, let's play the game, and here we go. Let's welcome in our celebrity panel of judges. And who do we have here? Eeny, meeny, miny, moe. I don't know who's still on hold. Let's see who wants to play our game. Oh, here we go. We have Seuss Dog. Hello, Seuss Dog. Welcome.
6: Hey, Ben. Real quick, I get a golden ticket. The answer is number 3.
0: Okay, he's already answering. You got Blind Scott. 1, 2, or 3, Blind Scott.
7: Oh, yeah, dude. Will you get a Brazilian wax like Adam 12 did? He's giving himself a Brazilian wax on 105.7 WROR right now. It's crazy, man. This is real radio. This is amazing, man. I'm listening to it right now.
0: Okay, How Pal. Hello, How Pal.
8: How Pal's in the house. Ticket number 1.
0: Okay, I like that people are just answering before I even give the story. This is outstanding here. I just cut out the middleman. What about you, Ricky Bobby?
9: How about number 2?
0: Everyone's completely, this is completely hammered. All right. Story number 1. Longtime Colorado Rocky outfielder Charlie Blackman is coming out of retirement, but he will not be returning to the Rockies. Blackman will be joining the draft pool for the Banana Ball Championship League. He's expected to be the number 1 overall pick. He'll join former Red Sox Jackie Bradley Jr. is the only other major leaguers to be full-time banana ball players. Story number 2, it's all about Taylor's Tuchus, boys. Taylor Swift made an appearance at Game 4 of the NBA Finals, courtside, her appearance with Travis Kelce at Game 3 of the Eastern Conference Finals in Cleveland, Ohio. That got the attention of collectors. Swift's courtside seat from that game is currently up for auction at $6,500. And story number 3, Spike Lee, the lead cheerleader for the Knickerbockers, man of the people for Game 3 of the NBA Finals the other day. Spike Lee showed up to the legendary West 4th Street courts in Manhattan in blue and orange wrapped a bus. The Fanatics fan wagon, Lee and the Fanatics people hooked up fans with autographed memorabilia, including signed Carl Anthony Towns jerseys and other things. Well, how nice of Spike Lee. All right, Seuss Dog, you want to change your answer or are you going to stick with your answer?
6: No, number 3.
0: Number 3. All right, Blind Scott. 1, 2, or 3, Blind Scott.
7: Tell Seuss Dog to pay Mike the Leprechaun. He owes him money.
0: How Pal. 1, 2, or 3, How Pal.
8: How Pal's in the house. Number 1 is in the house.
0: All right, Ricky Bobby. Quickly, Ricky Bobby.
8: I'm staying with 2.
0: All right, you should have gone 3. 3, the Spike Lee one. That's the fake story. Number 3, the Spike Lee one.
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13: 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How did my father become this scheming mastermind? 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
20: Marty Markowitz had his share of problems. Troubles at work, a failing relationship. His parents had recently died. And so Marty decided to get some professional help. In the summer of 1981, he walked into the office of a psychiatrist named Ike Hirschkoff.
21: I go into his office, and we looked at each other, and he said, okay, why are you here?
20: Marty liked Ike, and Ike, well, he seemed to see something in Marty.
21: At the end of the first session, he said, I'm going to take you on as a patient. And he says, you know, I don't do that with everybody.
20: But this psychiatrist, it would turn out, wasn't like other psychiatrists.
21: He cut me off from everybody. So the only person I could turn to was Dr. Ike.
20: And from the moment Marty started seeing him, he began to change.
22: We didn't see him. I mean, he lived around the corner. And, like, suddenly we didn't go there anymore. Like, he wasn't coming over anymore. It's as if somebody died.
20: If Marty Markowitz had known what he was walking into when he first visited that office, he probably would have walked right out the door and never come back. 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
26: What a comeback for the New York Knicks.
27: 5.7 left. No timeouts remaining. Ananobi is handed the ball. Finds Brunson at midcourt. Launches a straight on three. Missed it short. Tip by Ananobi. He put it in. Ananobi put it in. The Knicks take the lead. with 1.2 to go. And
26: it's not over. You heard it all on the Knicks Radio Network. They were down 29 and came back all the way to defeat the Spurs 107 to 106. Anunoby ended with 33 points. Jalen Brunson was a leading scorer with 36 points. New York now leads the series 3-1, and Game 5 will be back in San Antonio on Saturday. In Major League Baseball, the A's defeated the Brewers 4-3. White Sox held on against the Braves 2-1. Chicago is now in first place in the AL Central. And the Pirates came all the way back to defeat the Dodgers at home 9-8. I'm Monty Bolaños.
1: Good morning to all.
2: 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We start off with the best.
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8: Hey there, I'm Jason Alexander, and this is my dear friend, Peter Tilden.
9: Hey, Jay. By the way, the script says best friend.
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8: Mm-hmm, because we had two things in common. Number one, we like to argue about everything, driving, food, music.
9: No, we don't. And number two, when things annoy us or they perplex us or just don't seem to make any sense, whether it's something in the news or in our personal lives, we go, really, no, really.
8: And then we have to find answers.
9: So we created a podcast called Really, No, Really. It's about finding the answers to all the things that make us go, really, no, really. Jerry Seinfeld wondered why they refused to make the stall door go all the way to the floor in a public bathroom, but he didn't get an answer. We did, by reaching out to an expert.
8: And talking dogs, really? No, really? We spoke to the pet parent of a dog who's become a social media star to find out if pressing buttons on a soundboard with a paw or a nose is truly communicating or they're just showing off.
9: 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How about that?
8: Really? No, really?
9: That's what we heard. So we spoke to some of the biggest champions of the hot dog eats hot dog world of competitive eating to get the answer. And those are just a few of the things we'll explore on the Really Know Really podcast with Jason Alexander and Peter Tilden.
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1: Good morning and happy Thursday. Glad you're here starting your day with us on the first quarter. It's Heather Burnside, producer Tyler Allen. We have heard from Ali Bussey. He'll be back tomorrow. B-Sox in again. You're like, during this little stretch, you are the most frequent guest host. So
2: I've now been on KXNO a total of 5 times. This will be my 5th time.
1: Hey, you've like, it's a whole week's worth of work.
2: It is. So, no, because I didn't have to do any of the, like, behind-the-scenes stuff.
1: Oh, well, I mean, forward-facing, nobody would know any differently.
2: Yeah, I know. I mean, everybody in the world who listens to radio, they have no idea what goes on behind the scenes. Well, sometimes they do.
1: Yeah, when we come in and basically start complaining about it.
2: Yeah. See, like, I never got to work at a place like that where I could do that.
1: Like, for instance, Tyler, the elevator's out again. What a shock. We literally just fixed it.
3: Let me catch my breath to answer you.
1: Yeah. I mean,
2: Tyler was a ray of sunshine this morning when I first talked to him.
3: Look. Apparently, there's one elevator repairman in the entire universe, and he lives on Jupiter. Hey, our elevator's out again. Cool. I'll be there in 3 days. What? Why? Well, I'm on Jupiter, and there's one of me. Well, why don't you train some people and live on Earth? Because this goes out a lot.
1: Actually, I've
3: in the basement.
1: I've talked about this before. Back when we were able to call our own elevator repair people, they would come a lot quicker. And they, I mean, because there's maybe a couple in town. The one that we used to call is not the one that gets called anymore. And apparently, the elevator repair people that we call now, yeah, they're either really busy or they just say, "Okay, great, we'll be there Monday." And you're looking at their watch going, it's Thursday.
2: How has your sales department not gotten an elevator repair place as a sponsor?
1: Exactly.
2: The official elevator repair.
1: You want to know how these people get to their studio? Bob's Elevator Repair. Yeah.
2: Bob's Elevator Repair.
1: Oh, wow. You even came up with a jingle.
2: Douglas. I don't know.
1: Yeah. So, yeah, you were here. Thank you for coming in. The elevator's not working. You didn't have to do anything other than show up and talk into a microphone.
2: I know.
1: Which, that's the good old days. Like, there used to be a few people that made their living in radio, and that's all they had to do was show up and talk. Now everybody has to wear 50 different hats.
2: Yeah. There was a day.
1: There was a time when we could actually just focus on what we were saying on the radio.
2: Oh, I miss Dick Youngs.
1: Oh, yeah, that was one of them.
2: Youngsy.
1: He never even learned how to touch a button to put himself on the air, I don't think.
2: He would, you know, it, this is going completely off the rails here, but I used to sit at the other building.
1: And by the way, for anybody that's listening in the greater state of Iowa on the Iowa Sports Radio Network, Dick Youngs was a longtime broadcaster at KIOA. It was what you would now call oldies.
2: Yeah.
1: Although he was there so long, that was new music.
2: Yeah.
1: And then it became oldies.
2: But he was
1: in radio for what, 50 some years?
2: Oh yeah, he was the best. And I would go sit up front with him in the little waiting area.
1: Yeah.
2: And be like, "Hey, B-Sox." And the conversations I had with that man, amazing.
1: Oh yeah, he was like a living historian of radio in Des Moines and Central Iowa too.
2: Anywho. We went from elevators to Dick Youngs.
1: I know. Well, Dick Youngs would have been one person that had been like, "What the hell? The elevator's not working? I don't want to walk up the stairs." Forget that.
2: Just go back to his car.
1: The other reason why we started like, B-Sox is like, "I never was able to work at a place where you could just talk on the air about things that are wrong." Yeah, there's also a problem with this TV in our studio. Although I finally got it to turn to channel 13. It might storm this morning.
2: Yeah, might.
1: So we're under a severe thunderstorm watch. I think a lot of our listening area is. And so I just wanted to have it rather than watch the Knicks melt down or come back and win and the Spurs absolutely melt down over and over again. I'm like, I should probably turn it to a local station that's going to have weather.
2: Well, you are on
1: and
2: across the
1: state. And now I keep getting the circle of death in the middle of the screen.
2: I still think that should be your business card.
1: My Heather Burnside, Circle of Death.
2: Heather Burnside, KXNO, Circle of Death.
1: Everybody knows what that spinning circle of death is when you're trying to get something to work online.
2: Good anyway. Times. Everybody's so happy this morning. And
1: you know what? I actually was happy until I came in here. And
3: yeah.
2: Was.
1: I'm kidding.
3: Well, that elevator will suck the life out of you, man.
1: I'm still happy because we went out and celebrated our wedding anniversary last night. And this was after, you know, 5-0 was in because it was Wednesday. It was Ask 5-0 Anything. He finally gets home from work yesterday and he's like, all right, what's the plan? Because we talked about we were going to go out and buy a Blackstone griddle.
2: That was the anniversary.
1: Yeah, that was going to be our anniversary gift to each other. And so he's like, we're going to go get that griddle, right? And I said, yeah. And he's like, what's the plan for supper? Because a lot of times, I'll be really honest, he's usually the one that's cooking.
2: Okay.
1: But he had kind of a long day and we were both hungry and it's like, all right, let's just go grab some to eat. So he's like, there's usually two or three restaurants that we go to a lot, right?
2: Regulars.
1: We're both kind of creatures of habit. We like being regular somewhere. The places that we go, we obviously love the food. But for some reason last night, I was like, I just want to go somewhere a little different. It's our anniversary, right? And we're going to be going to, we had decided we were going to go to Lowe's on 50th Street in West Des Moines. Because here's a little known fact I didn't know. I'd seen a Blackstone that was, I think, the size that he wanted on sale at Walmart.
2: Okay.
1: Good price.
2: And yeah.
1: He's like, we can't buy that Blackstone at Walmart. And I'm like, why not? Little known fact, Blackstone makes different Blackstones for Walmart than they do for, like, hardware store chains and at Blackstone.com.
2: Really?
1: It's to meet their price point. It's got a little fewer BTUs.
2: Oh.
1: So he's like,
2: interesting. I would have never.
1: Right. Like those don't get quite as hot as a Blackstone that you buy online or at a bigger, you know.
2: How hot does he need it then?
1: I'm not the cook. I just know that the man wanted to get his Blackstone somewhere else.
2: Doesn't
1: like
2: have
1: Lowe's.
2: The flames of hell setting. I'm not interested.
1: So I've already got it in my mind that this is where we're going to pick up our Blackstone.
2: Okay.
1: And I started just trying to think, what's around there? Well, I started thinking about endless salad and breadsticks.
2: Oh, no.
1: And I said, okay, I want to go to either Olive Garden or Red Lobster.
2: God, I have been.
1: See?
2: No, Olive Garden I've been to recently because my in-laws, they love Olive Garden when they come down. Okay.
1: You would have thought, though, that I had pulled a gun on him when he's like, Olive Garden.
2: Is he Italian?
1: No, he's not Italian. He just couldn't believe. But yet, this is the second time I have suggested, and we have ended up going to Olive Garden. And it's really a delightful experience. I loved my bottomless salad.
2: Yeah.
1: I ended up just getting the soup, salad, and breadsticks because I wasn't.
2: What else do you need? Well, they do make. I actually really like
1: the lasagna. He got the chicken parm, and I was like really jealous of his chicken parm.
2: Yeah, I could see that.
1: But I got two different kinds of soup. I ate a bunch of breadsticks and salad. I got a big old thing of Moscato. And I was happy. But he would have looked at me and he's like, you want to go to Olive Garden or Red Lobster? He's like, well, obviously, I don't want to go to Red Lobster because he's not like the biggest seafood fan.
2: Really?
1: Yeah. I was like, well, you know, they've got those cheddar biscuits.
2: Those are delightful. Ooh.
1: But see, and Olive Garden and Red Lobster are two restaurants. So like if you ever heard that Olive Garden out there that's been there forever and West Des Moines was closing, you'd be like, oh, the OG is closing.
2: Yeah.
1: Dang.
2: That's where
1: but
2: it
1: all
2: started.
1: But then you'd also have to look at yourself and say, when was the last time you were there?
2: Yeah, the Ankeny one we frequent, like I said, when my in-laws come down. Red Lobster, though, I could not tell you. I know I've been there. Possibly this century.
1: I think the last time, and it's been a long time since I've been there, but like my brother and his wife like going to Red Lobster.
2: Really?
1: So I know that I've been to Red Lobster with them. In the last 10 years, probably.
2: There is that kind of, it's kind of like seeing Bigfoot. You went to Red Lobster?
1: I know.
2: One of my buddies, he used to talk about Long John Silver's like that. He goes, how are they still in business? When was the last time you ever heard anybody go to Long John Silver's?
1: I don't even know if there is there a Long John Silver's in town now.
2: I want to say it's over off of
3: Douglas.
2: Yeah.
3: Yeah. That's why I don't go as much, because it's a pain in the butt to get there and then get back.
2: Fantastic chicken, though.
1: You would never guess this by looking at Tyler.
2: Yeah.
1: He is a fast food aficionado.
2: I was waiting for him to say that he used to work on like a crab boat or something.
3: Back in the day in Martha's Vineyard.
2: Yeah.
3: I lived there for a couple of months and I worked on a trawler.
2: A Perfect Storm is loosely based on my life.
1: Before Deadliest Catch became a TV show. No, so we go to Olive Garden, and of course he's kind of poking fun at me the whole time. He's like, gosh, you know, look, maybe we should just pull into one of those spots. It's the OG to go. We're here at the OG. OG! He kept calling it the OG. And it is. I mean, it's literally the OG of Italian restaurants and Olive Garden.
2: How have they not used that as a marketing thing?
1: Yeah, I don't know. Go to the OG.
2: Olive Garden.
1: We're the OG.
2: OG?
1: We're the OG of Italian casual dining. Because there was another reason why I thought of Olive Garden is, I didn't want to keep going to the same places we always go. It's our anniversary. It's a little bit of a special day. Again, I started thinking about the bottomless salad, and I'm like, ooh, yeah, that's going to hit. That's going to slap right now. And
2: the look on your face is pure joy when you talk about this. Ooh, that salad.
1: It's going to be good. And I didn't want to have to dress up.
2: Okay.
1: I mean, it's hot. It's muggy. I didn't want to have to really do anything with my hair. And Olive Garden...
2: The OG accepts everyone.
1: Yes.
2: All are welcome here at the OG.
1: Yes. Now, it was a little funny that we walk in there and we ask for a booth, thinking, you know, a booth means a little, you're kind of maybe off in a next to a wall, you're a little more privacy. No, we were in a booth that was open-ended on both sides, and there was another older couple that probably could have overheard every single thing we were saying sitting right over there.
2: And they're like, man, we got stuck with those people.
1: I know. Or,
2: they're on their anniversary.
1: I know.
2: They got their stupid Blackstone.
1: Yeah.
2: Listen to this, Melvis.
1: Stop talking about your anniversary.
2: Oh, they're in love.
1: So we eat there, we get done. And again, he's still teasing me about it. And he's like, I can't wait to tell everybody at work. And I'm like, I'll bet you can't. Well, I can't wait to talk about this on the radio. Because I'll bet B-Sox is going to find it pretty funny, too. And you even started, you're like, oh, I can see where this is going.
2: Yeah, of course I could.
1: I'm at the OG.
2: Now I'm thinking this is the greatest marketing thing ever, is how Olive Garden hasn't used the OG.
1: I know.
2: It had to at least come up in one meeting.
1: Well, look,
2: one meeting.
1: I'm going to look into this at the during the break. But anyway, we then get to Lowe's to start looking at our Blackstone. He figures out which one he wants, you know, because we don't need a super big one, but we don't want a really small one either.
2: He needs a super big one.
1: It needs to be one that's just right. So we...
2: That's what she said.
1: Yeah. So we find the Blackstone we want. We tell the kid that's, you know, at the register, we want this one, and we're going
2: to... Service!
1: Yes. Anyway, he's like...
2: We've been to the OG tonight.
1: I can ring you up right here. And he starts looking for the Blackstone that we've selected, and it's not in stock, but no problem. We can just order it. You can pay for it here, and then it gets delivered right to your house. And we're like, great.
2: Nice.
1: Except that the computer wouldn't let him do that either. So now we're, okay, what are our options? Long story short, they ended up selling us the floor model.
2: There's nothing wrong
1: with
2: that.
1: And we got a little bit of a discount on it. And he goes out and gets the car. This other guy is helping us get it because now it's also fully assembled. Bonus.
2: Oh, please tell me you took a small car.
1: No, we got it into our car.
2: Oh, okay.
1: But while we were outside, his buddy, one of his best friends at work, Sergeant Lloyd, Nick, comes rolling up and he's like, hey guys, what's going on? Nick's like a party on two legs.
2: Okay.
1: And 5-0's like, we just got a Blackstone. He's talking about, I want to get one of those too. But my wife, Kelly's still talking about how it's just a graveyard underneath our deck because I have a Traeger. I've got a little, a big green egg. I've got a charcoal grill. I've got a, gas grill, and I never use any of them. And I think by the time we left, he was ready to go in and add to his collection and go get a Blackstone griddle. But anyway, 5-0 says, you're never going to believe where Heather wanted to go for our anniversary.
2: Why, if he's so ashamed of it, why does he bring it up?
1: He goes, we went to Olive Garden. Nick, Olive Garden's the best.
2: Oh, yeah.
1: Nick had my back.
2: Did you high-five Nick? right there? You should have.
1: I think so.
2: It would have been an epic high five that would have shattered windows all around you.
1: I mean, yeah. The first person that he decided to, you know, throw up a test balloon over Olive Garden had my back.
2: I think Olive Garden's a fine establishment. In fact, I would have it right now if we had some.
1: Tyler, where do you fall with the OG?
3: I'm a big fan of Red Lobster. I get the king crab legs. I'm a big fan of just sitting there with, you know, just in my own little world cracking.
2: Do you wear the bib eggs when you get them?
3: Nah.
2: I feel like you almost have to, right?
3: Yeah. You're
1: messy. It's a lot of labor to go through king crab legs. Yeah. I love them too.
3: Yeah.
1: But man, sometimes the juice isn't worth the squeeze. And I mean that literally.
3: I don't know about that.
1: God, it's...
3: I've never found that to be true. The juice is always worth the squeeze.
1: I don't know. If every once in a while you get the king crab leg, and of course it's the shell, but then you break it open and the meat's all shriveled up and there's not a ton in there. It's so disappointing.
2: Yeah. I've gotten that look from...
3: If you don't do it right and you get like a big hunk of meat stuck in like the end...
1: You got to get that out, though.
3: You have to do it right so that you're not tearing the meat in the middle.
1: But that's also another sign of how well the crab legs are cooked, is whether or not you can crack them open and then the meat, you know, just comes out.
2: I learned from the Outdoor Boys that if you cook it over a fire, it makes the shell brittle and break easier.
1: Ah, yeah, rather than boiling.
2: Yeah.
1: That makes sense. Mazer has chimed in to say, there's a Long John Silver's on Southeast 14th.
2: Okay.
1: I challenge you to drive down Southeast 14th and not find a fast food chain.
2: Yeah.
1: They've got something of everyone along that street.
2: And I'm not saying there's anything wrong with it. It's just you don't hear about it very... It's not one of those ones that pops up in conversation very often.
1: No, and it's one that used to be a lot more places, and they just kind of... Like Sonic. There used to be like a dozen Sonics in this area. Now there's what? A couple?
3: It's one on I-80, and I have to drive 20 minutes out of my way to go to it.
2: There's one up in Ankeny, I believe, up on the
1: north
2: side of
1: town. I think the one you're talking about, is that in Johnston?
3: Yeah, so I went to a singles event the wrong day.
1: Is there a Sonic on Southeast 14th? I'm going
3: to
1: look.
3: And I went way out there to go to it because I didn't realize, it's tomorrow, which was Bussy's wedding, so I couldn't have gone anyway. And it got canceled. But I was out there, and I'm like, where am I going? And then I passed the Sonic, I'm like... Okay, well, there's the Sonic or whatever, and then they tell me it's not there, it's not happening, it's tomorrow night, and I'm like, okay, well, I'm going to get Sonic on the way back. That's the only reason I'll get Sonic is if I'm already over there. I won't make a trip.
1: Yeah, the only two Sonics in the area now are the one in Johnston he's talking about in Ankeny.
2: Yeah, there you go.
1: Yeah.
2: Ankeny saves the day.
1: I don't know how we got from the OG to Sonic, too, but...
2: Because I've had three sips of coffee this morning and opened my mouth. That's how we did it.
1: The wheel of death has stopped spinning long enough to see there are storms coming.
2: Yeah. Wow. Well, I keep seeing a little bit of lightning out the window over here from time to time.
1: Okay. Yeah, this might be a situation where we could actually open the windows because the sun's not streaming in.
2: Oh, I didn't even think about that.
1: Yeah. That's the only reason why
2: you were making fun of us.
1: That you came in and everybody shut the windows.
2: Of light.
1: Yeah.
2: One sliver.
1: But those two windows faced east, and
2: we have a window in the front of our house that if our bedroom door isn't closed, the sun rises like right through it, and it shines on my side of the bed.
1: Yeah, like a beacon.
2: Yeah, so when my wife's mad at me, she gets up before me. She will leave the door open.
1: Oh, man, that's savage.
2: Yeah, my wife is cunning.
1: That's low-key savage. Good job, Steph. I'll show him.
2: Go ahead. Go to sleep. See what happens.
1: Before we get to break, I did want to say again, thanks to both of you for helping me make that possible with Tommy Stinson.
2: Oh, it was fun.
1: You took some pictures. It was really cool. 5-0 was still talking about that.
2: Yeah?
1: Last night.
2: Good.
1: Yeah. And his show was coming up on Friday night.
2: That's what was funny about it yesterday was when he just brought it up out of nowhere because I was asking what you guys were doing for your anniversary. Oh, and then on Friday, we're going to see The Replacement. My man. And he was like,
1: yeah.
2: And you looked over and winked.
1: I just looked over at you like, don't. And the wink was also a subtle reminder of, oh, don't blurt out.
2: No,
1: yeah, we're going to have Tommy Stinson on later.
2: I know how this works.
1: I know.
2: Not a complete moron.
1: Well, you're out of practice a little bit.
2: 18 months. But here we are, right back into the thick of things.
1: Yeah, so that was really cool.
2: That was one he'll never forget.
1: No, and he apparently will never forget me taking him to Olive Garden, too.
2: Let it go,
1: the
2: dude.
1: The OG 515-284-5966.
2: Get the Three Beards Media guy that did the Bears shirt.
1: Oh, yeah. We got to talk about that later, too.
2: Have him make an OG
1: Olive Garden. Olive Garden shirt. You can tweet at us at KXNO First Quarter. Up next, the T-Mobile Call of the Day and the Sports Six-Pack on the Iowa Sports Radio Network.
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6: I-235, no delays, 7 minutes from either Mixmaster to downtown Des Moines. 8035 westbound, 12 minutes from the East Mix to the West Mixmaster. And clear on the Highway 65 and 5 bypass. That is a 23-minute drive time from Altoona to West Des Moines.
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12: The Louisville Bats smacked 5 homers, dismantled the Iowa Cubs 20-5. The White Sox clipped the Braves 2-1, move into first in the AL Central. The Knicks completed the biggest comeback in NBA Finals history, rallying from 29 down. Stunned the Spurs 107-106, take a 3-1 series lead. I'm Ronza Moss.
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3: After years of anticipation and preparation, the World Cup is finally here. 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
5: Wait. A batch of strong storms will be moving through the area this morning with heavy rain and strong winds. We are going to have some additional storms behind that could produce strong winds, hail, and even a tornado. Thunderstorms will wind down as we head toward 4 p.m. We'll then have drier and cooler air settling in for Friday. That's your latest Weather First forecast.
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4: Four.
5: I was listening to Dan Patrick talk about this. I feel like there's a real possibility that that's what was happening between the city deciding to clamp down on the watch parties and how things went in game three. Also, you're probably looking at a pool of people that, you know, hey, look, man, I already shelled out 10 grand for game three. I can't do this again for game four. Or, and then to have the Knicks come out and basically, if you were already feeling pretty anxious about the game and to have them come out playing the way they did in the first half, you're like, I knew it. I knew this was going to happen.
6: Or were they saving for the possibility of
5: a deciding game five?
6: Yeah.
5: This also, maybe that's a real thing that happens too. Like when you're looking at a series, especially with ticket prices the way they are, if you have to make a decision of what game you're going to.
6: Because that was four.
5: They'll have one more in New York, right?
6: Well,
5: or will it go?
6: Go San Antonio, New York, San Antonio? Or is it New
5: York?
6: Does it go
5: 2-2-1-1-1 or 2-3-2?
6: I can't remember off the top of my head, truth be told. I don't know where the next one is.
4: It's changed like many times.
5: Either way, though, there's going to be at least one more game in New York. And then that's where you're like,
6: well, not unless they go to San Antonio and they win. They're up 3-1, so. I'm looking it up right now.
5: Okay.
6: See if I can figure it out. Somebody's talking, or Saturday, the game will be in San Antonio.
4: That's game five, right?
6: Yes.
5: So they do go back to San Antonio.
4: Yeah, I knew they went back to San Antonio, but what are the next? There's three games left. Is it 1-1-1 or?
6: Yeah, it goes back and forth. And then
4: okay.
6: So
4: there's the possibility they lose in San Antonio on Saturday, but then they win the finals and the championship in New York in game six.
6: On Tuesday.
4: Yep.
6: So the last three games are Saturday, Tuesday, and Friday of next week.
4: Because you got to maximize.
5: And you also have to have now 2 days between each one, right?
6: Yeah. So.
4: Yeah. All right, guys. So let's go with what's the worst meltdown you can remember in sports and the game last night doesn't count?
5: Oh, boy.
6: We were going back and forth naming some.
5: Yeah.
6: And there's a couple that are going to hurt people in Iowa when we talk about them.
5: Absolutely. I'll go ahead and point out the one, Seneca's game at Kinnick Stadium.
6: I was there.
5: Iowa State ends up beating Iowa.
6: I was there.
5: Huge second half comeback.
6: I was there.
5: Oh, how painful was that?
6: It hurts.
5: Hawkeye fan.
6: I jokingly say that I turned into my old man in a half of football. I cussed and grumbled all the way out of the stadium to the car, in the car, heading back to Des Moines. And then my buddy, Sabo, was with me. At one point, we just stopped talking and rode in complete silence all the way. Because we had been partying all day. That was a night game.
5: Yeah.
6: We partied all day. So at that point, alcohol-wise, everything's burned out of your system. You're tired. And you just watch that. It hurt badly.
5: Okay, that's one meltdown that's going to hurt. Another one is you and I's historic collapse in the 2016 NCAA tournament. They blew a 12-point lead with 35 seconds to go in regulation. They allow Texas A&M to come back. It ends up going to double overtime and they lose. Here's where I will give you and I props. Ben Jacobson always was had a Thursday or Friday morning call. I think it was a Thursday morning. He called into this morning show every Thursday morning, all throughout the season.
6: Mm-hmm.
5: And of course, when you watch what happened the night before, you're like, "Well, he's not calling. He called. He took our call.
6: That's cool.
5: He was on with us the very next morning after probably the most disappointing loss of his entire life. So props to Ben Jacobson for that.
6: Good dude.
5: The other game that immediately came to mind if you're talking about historic collapses is the Falcons in the Super Bowl.
6: That's an easy one, but are either of you guys really Patriots or Falcons fans?
5: No.
6: So that, I mean, it's
5: but
6: a cool
5: stat. But it was
6: Tom
5: Brady, and it was, again, you're the Falcons. How many times are you going to get this opportunity?
6: Yeah.
5: You're a couple of quarters away from the promised land.
6: Speaking of the Wolves, this is one that probably nobody knows about. In one of their playoff games, and this is years ago, they had a lead, but they had a guy that couldn't shoot free throws. And the other team, I don't remember who the other team was, but they kept fouling him and putting him to the line so they would get the turnover. And we're all screaming on the headset. It's like, take him out! And they ended up losing that game.
5: Oh, no! Yeah. So they kept fouling the same crappy free throw shooter without... Oh, boy.
4: It just sucks. Man.
6: It hurt.
4: And as far as, like, meltdowns go, my favorite one is the minor league manager, Philip Wellman, in 2007, who had such a meltdown that he, like, crawled to second base, army crawled, and then he was, like, pretending to throw grenades behind second base.
6: Yeah. So you're going real meltdown.
4: Oh, man. Like, it didn't hurt me at all. It made me laugh. But, man, I just, the level of meltdown was just, that guy lost his mind, and he's like, I'm leaning into it.
5: You know what you make me want to do right now is
4: throw grenades.
5: Google Major League Baseball manager meltdowns, because there's some great mixtapes out there.
4: There are some really good. That was one.
5: Earl Weaver has a lot of.
4: Well, we did a baseball. We did a baseball show where I worked in TV in Denver at the time, and so that's why I remember very, very, very distinctly, is because that was one of our big stories that week or whatever. LeBron James said earlier this week, if he's picking the GOAT, he's taking nobody over himself. Well, what are your thoughts?
5: I think that's one reason why LeBron James is in the GOAT conversation. I imagine if you asked Michael Jordan
6: who
5: he's picking over him.
6: Hey, who do you think's better than you, Mike?
5: Yeah, no, he's going to say nobody. Same thing with Kobe. Same thing with any of those legends. Larry Bird's probably not going to choose anyone over himself.
6: Larry Bird's the guy that comes in and, like, clears his throat when someone's talking about it. And everyone's like, oh, God, Larry's here.
4: And then spits his jaw into a cup.
5: Yeah, are we talking about the GOAT? Because why am I never in this conversation? I should be.
6: Yeah. I don't have an issue with it.
5: I don't either. I don't agree with them. I'm of the generation that will put Michael Jordan on the top of the GOAT mountain. He's the GOAT.
6: Okay.
5: You obviously don't agree with me. That's okay.
6: I'm not a Michael Jordan fan is the problem.
4: Who's your guy then?
6: Like, when I was young, I loved Reggie Miller.
4: Okay.
6: And the Pacers.
4: He doesn't match up against
5: Jordan. Never got a championship.
6: No. I loved Magic Johnson.
5: Okay.
6: I was a big Lakers kid for some reason. I remember they at Vets Auditorium, they had some basketball thing, but they flew in a couple of the Lakers cheerleaders.
4: Oh, Laker and girls.
6: I have a picture of myself with Laker girls.
5: That's
6: and
5: strong.
6: I will say, I've seen Kobe Bryant play. I went to a game up in Minnesota where he and the Lakers just pounded the Timberwolves. And I was like 8 rows up from the floor.
4: That's pretty awesome.
6: It was pretty cool.
5: That is awesome.
6: Because my tickets were supposed to be at the top of the arena, but we were walking in, and one of their people were walking by. Hey, you guys sitting up here? Yeah. You guys want to move down? Sure.
4: It's like a Bob Uecker commercial.
6: And we go down, and it's like 8 rows from the floor. I'm like, oh, my God, this is the best.
4: See, that's what I was wondering is, if you're going to say that LeBron is not the GOAT, then you have to give somebody, or Jordan is not the GOAT, then you have to give me somebody, and Reggie Miller wasn't cutting it. Kobe, I'll take. But Reggie Miller is not in the
6: Carl
4: same class.
6: Malone.
4: Oh, my God. Did you just say John Stockton?
5: Now you're making a mockery of it.
4: John Stockton and Carl Malone combined to make a better player than Michael Jordan. MLB voices like John Smoltz and Ken Rosenthal, who I've met and is very short, say a work stoppage in MLB is likely on the way. Do you think there's a lockout coming in 2027?
5: Well, I think it's entirely possible, but at this point, honestly, I'm almost welcoming one the way the Cubs are playing. They lost to the Rockies again. Again! Ian Happ hits a home run in the 9th to tie it, and then Palencia comes out there and gives up the game-winning home run. Look at Tyler. He's just in there.
6: He finally looks happy this morning.
4: I thought you, when you went, whoa, I was like, oh, well, thank you for letting me know that
5: you're
4: I read
5: watching
4: that question
5: the weather
4: really
5: outside.
4: Well.
6: No, I happened to look out the window, and there was one of those flashes of lightning where you see the whole thing, and it kind of, dissipates slowly.
5: Yeah, that's
6: like
5: cool.
6: It was close.
5: That's cool.
4: I thought you were just saying, way to read that commercial,
6: sorry.
4: Tyler.
6: It been away for 18 months. Lightning still amazes me.
5: Anyway, yes, I think that there's every likelihood that there's going to be some sort of work disruption in Major League Baseball. And again, like I said, I almost welcome it at this point. These Cubs are extremely unlikable at this point. And I don't know, this is like an astonishing level of turnaround here.
6: I think the more
5: they're in the middle of a couple of 10-game winning streaks, and they just seem so likable and playing with so much joy and verve. And now they are just absolutely, they have no identity. They seem to have no compass. I saw somebody say, this is the least likable Cubs team I could remember since 2009. And I'm like, you might not be wrong.
4: I can't believe you fell for that, man.
5: All right, enough about baseball. Let's move on.
4: Tigers have won 6 of 8. All right, beer for that one. The Kansas City Chiefs added, it's like our teams are going opposite directions. The Kansas City Chiefs added 2 more years to Patrick Mahomes' contract that keeps him in Kansas City through 2033 at a value of $500 million. Is he worth it?
5: Yeah, over $504 million. I don't know. I think the Hunt family would say he absolutely is. He's brought them Super Bowls.
6: But is he worth? Was he worth it because of the people around him?
5: I guess I don't care. You still need somebody to get those people around you the football. Also, though, I do feel like this is an interesting extension, and I guess you could call it raise, considering he has just undergone some pretty significant surgery on his knee. Like, you're hoping that you've just signed the player that he was before his knee surgeries.
6: This guy could have a knee that's like smoking when it comes out on the field.
5: We hope not.
6: Like an old exhaust thing on it or something.
5: Also, for the in the interest of full disclosure, for the rest of the listening area in eastern Iowa, there could be end up being a little bit of disruptions around here. Also, B-Sox, just in case you're not aware, I have actually kind of been zapped a little bit through my headphones.
6: What? Actually, you know,
5: not
6: what?
5: Not today.
4: Oh, okay.
5: During electrical storms here before. Nice. And I think it might have been because like lightning hit that tower in the back of the building.
6: Well, that makes sense.
5: Yeah.
6: So
5: there could be some stuff going down here soon.
4: I'm glad they made the transmitter out of metal so that it attracts lightning.
5: I don't know that there's any way to avoid it. My headphones are plugged in to
6: you have all to listen. Wires.
4: The new styrofoam transmitter will not work past a rainstorm.
6: I can hear them just fine like this with my headphones off.
5: B-Sox is like, really? That's a thing that happens?
6: That's the end of old B-Sox. Come in to fill in on the morning show on KXNO. Lightning hits the tower. I don't have a head anymore.
4: The narrator, Morgan. Well, that was the end of B-Sox.
5: All right, anyway.
4: The World Cup starts today, and there are some great posts on social media from fans from other countries. What have you guys seen?
5: I love, like, and I'm hoping that some of these accounts that I'm following on social media are real and not completely made up, but I feel like this Freddy guy is.
4: The German guy?
5: Yes.
4: He's from Germany. He was talking about him on DP yesterday.
5: And I think he's real because he's also holding up things. His pictures have not been community noted or called out as being like stock photos.
6: What's he doing?
5: Well, for instance, can you imagine being from Germany and this is your first time to America and you walk into a Buc-ee's?
6: Yeah, okay. Yeah, I saw that one. There was some guy talking about some guys went to Waffle House for the first time.
5: Yeah, I think this was the same guy.
6: Was it? Okay.
5: And it was funny. He posts a picture of where he's at and where he needs to go. And I think this is maybe when... maybe he was on his way to the game at Auburn because he was also blown away by Auburn's football stadium. And I started looking it up because I'm like, well, he goes to soccer games in Europe all the time. But even by European soccer stadium standards, like Auburn Stadium would be like the third biggest stadium in Europe.
6: Yeah.
5: So he was blown away by the crowd and the size of that. He posted his route of where he was going to be going. And they were like, dude, there's going to be a Waffle House on every exit. So just hit one of those. So he goes to Waffle House for the first time. He went to get some fast food at a Freddy's.
6: Some guy went to Costco. I saw watch a video of it last night. He was blown away by it.
5: This may have been him, too.
6: I don't know. I was flipping through TikTok. It was later than I probably should have been awake last night.
4: If you guys get a chance, I highly recommend looking up online Anthony Bourdain's description of the Waffle House. He actually did go to a Waffle House for his show back in the day, and it is the most apt description of the Waffle House chain and everything that's lovely about it.
5: The other thing that this Freddy's doing that makes me think that he's real is he has this little World Cup trophy, and he's holding it up in front of photos. I really like watching that he's discovering America and how cool it is. There's a picture of all the shoes at a Walmart. He's like, this is the most incredible place ever. Never lose that joy for America, Freddie. Welcome. Glad you're having fun. World Cup goes now through, I want to say, mid-July. I mean, it's going to be
4: forever. July 19th.
5: Yeah.
4: Yep.
6: It's forever.
5: So that's the six-pack, 515-284-5966. You can tweet at us, at KXNO, first quarter. Up next, the Ham and Bears merch has dropped at Three Beards Media. That's what? 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
9: The Louisville Bats smacked five homers, dismantled the Iowa Cubs 20-5. The White Sox clipped the Braves 2-1, move into first in the AL Central. The Knicks completed the biggest comeback in NBA Finals history, rallying from 29 down. Stunned the Spurs 107-106, take a 3-1 series lead. I'm Ron Tomas.
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5: All right, so earlier this week, Was this Monday?
6: Yeah.
5: When this happened?
6: Yeah.
5: We were talking about
6: so long ago.
5: I know. It just seems like it was forever ago. We were talking about, obviously, the debacle that is the Bears trying to figure out where they're going to play, where this stadium is going to happen. The Bears had put out a statement that said, right now we are moving forward with Hammond, Indiana. Now, this statement seemed to be a little bit deliberately vague, leaving the door open for other locations, which this continues to happen. But in the meantime, while we were talking about the Bears possibly moving to Hammond, Indiana, B-Sox says, I wonder if is HammondBears.com up and live? And we looked, and in fact it is. It's a funny website if you haven't checked it out.
6: It's not just funny, it's brilliant.
5: Yeah, it's brilliant. And the only problem that we had, and it's not like it's a huge problem, but they even have a merch shop with the Hammond Bears. And that Hammond Bears logo that they came up with is kind of a cross between the actual like cartoon Bears logo and, say, Gritty. Like the bear is cross-eyed. It's got a couple of teeth missing. Everything that you would expect from the Bears moving to Hammond, Indiana. The pride and joy of Illinois going across state lines. But when we were talking, we were like, well, if you're the Hammond Bears, Hams, why aren't you making your mascot look more like the Hams Bear? Well, that's what Three Beards Media did, and they've got a Hammond Bears shop up and running.
6: I'm looking at it right now.
5: Isn't it awesome?
6: Yeah. It's a good looking logo too.
5: Chris Shipley is another co-host that has been in since Alec has been gone like for a month and a half on his wedding and vacation and honeymoon. He did a great job with this.
6: You know what's funny about this? I was thinking I don't know if I've ever met the guys from Three Beards Media.
5: Oh, you haven't?
6: I don't know. That's
5: well,
6: one
5: you've
6: of those
5: met
6: things.
5: Like hey, Bill Blank is a local comedian. You've probably seen him before.
6: Yeah.
5: He does his podcast with Willie Farrell, who I'm sure you've met in your travels.
6: Willie, yes.
5: Yes. Chris, you may not have met him.
6: I don't know. That's what I was thinking about the other. That's what came of all this. I'm like, do I know that dude or not?
5: You may not have met Chris. Okay. I mean, he's an Iowa State fan. You're an Iowa fan.
6: That says enough right there.
5: He's just recently become his own media mogul and fill-in guest host here. So
6: they do good stuff.
5: Yeah, they do.
6: They do good stuff. Good stuff.
5: And I might have to get myself a Hammond Bears hoodie.
6: Well, considering it, the idea generated from right here.
5: Yeah.
6: I feel like he may owe you the complete line of Hammond Bears.
0: Yeah, we want our cut, man. We're the ones who came up with it. We're the ones who stumbled upon it. We need our cut, man.
5: Boy, I mean, if I we're going to know. Me,
6: if we're completely honest, I came up with it.
0: Yeah, at least you did. Free merch, right? At least free merch.
6: Sorry. Sorry to cut you off, but I
5: love the fact that Chris can get a store up and running complete with models. Look at this.
6: Yeah, but that's one of those, what are they called? The thing where you just give them your design and they put it all up on their website.
5: AI?
0: No. They have a bunch of, I've seen these too because I do merch for my rock music. But they have a bunch of different stock photos of male and female models.
5: I know,
0: and then
5: but
0: they digitally put your design on the shirt that they're wearing and the color that you want and whatnot. So yeah, it's not AI, but it's digitally generated
6: it's
0: shirt.
6: Not that good.
5: I don't know. I'm still pretty impressed. I would have just said
6: it looks good. It's a great looking website.
5: Yeah.
6: I don't feel like I'm buying this off the back of a pickup truck.
5: Exactly. I found the Hammond Bears hoodie I think I want.
6: Just saying, he owes you. He owes you.
5: Hour two headlines coming up next on the Iowa Sports Radio Network.
1: From the iHeart. Police are working with a multiple vehicle accident on southbound 380 as you're approaching I-80. Now, it's on the right shoulder. Folks staying out of that right lane. It's a little busier eastbound on Highway 6 between I-80 and Camp Cardinal Boulevard. And a little busy southbound on Highway 13 as you're approaching Highway 100. With your total traffic report for the corridor, I'm Tim Weiland.
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12: In the first quarter on this Thursday, it's Heather Burnside, producer Tyler Allen. B-Sox back for a final time as guest host. Thanks again for pinch hitting for us.
13: This was fun. I really enjoyed it.
12: It's been a great time. And now you're here. I'm really sorry I ever said anything about having my headphones zap me during a thunderstorm. Because now every time, Tyler, that there is any sort of lightning strike or he even sees a flash of lightning out the window, B-Sox is now afraid that
13: flinching.
12: It's going to zap him right in
14: not
12: the ears.
14: Not used to it. Oh, I've been out of the radio world for a while. And
13: we got you, buddy.
12: Did that ever happen to you at any of the buildings you worked at downtown?
14: No, we had...
12: out there in that business park in Urbandale?
14: I know.
12: It was a weird spot for a radio station.
14: It was a hell of a good deal, though.
12: Yeah.
14: No, nothing like that.
12: See?
14: You even turned for that one.
12: I know. And that one may have hit that tower that's over there by Central Campus. Oh, my gosh. Okay, we're also under a severe thunderstorm warning here in Polk County, just FYI. And, Tyler, there could end up being some more disruptions with the EAS stuff, which we just need to plow through, because if you're listening over in the Quad Cities, you're like, I don't care that, you know, your building might blow away.
14: I don't care if B-Sox dies. I want to hear what happened on headlines.
12: Yeah. We gotta
14: know.
12: Who
14: is this B-Sox?
12: We got to know what happened during the Knicks-Spurs game last night. By the way, coming up in the 8 o'clock hour, we are going to have Ask the Expert with Misty Darling from the Misty Soul Team. It's been a while since.
13: I haven't seen her in like years. I used to do the show for you guys.
12: I know. Yeah. And, you know, maybe we can talk to Misty about bringing the Central Iowa Real Estate Scoreboard back. But, yeah, she needs to come in and
14: corner
12: take some questions. Ask the Expert. Because if you're thinking about, you know, moving, buying, selling, you could really scare yourself with some of these real estate headlines. But then you talk to Misty and you're like, oh, it's good. Because she will tell you, when is the best time to move? When you need to. 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You shouldn't be waiting for interest rates. 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If you need to move, you need to move.
14: Let's go ahead and do it.
12: Exactly. She's coming up in the 8 o'clock hour. In the meantime, it is time to get to headlines. 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So, San Antonio Spurs were up by as many as 29 points in the second half. Still had a 20-point lead in the fourth quarter, but the Knicks came storming back.
15: Brunson gets it, fires up a three. Shot no good. The two, it's gone! It's gone! It's gone! With 1.2 remaining, Knicks take the lead. OG Anunoby, and it's 107-106. Johnson shot looked good. It just came up short. But now the Spurs have a chance. 1.2, plenty of time to catch, get off a shot. They're now out of timeouts. They have to get it in. Harper lobs it inside. Hassel hasn't lost it. That's it. It's over. The greatest comeback in NBA playoff history. The Knicks pull off the miracle comeback and lead it 3-1. Now one win away from a title.
12: Absolutely, yeah.
14: Did you hear the guy at the end?
12: Great job by Mike Green, though. Yeah. He really met the moment with his calls. And, of course, those were two different moments, too. It's not like...
14: Yeah, it was...
12: The last shot was almost like a buzzer beater, except the clock stops. And, obviously, San Antonio does have a chance to regroup and get that final shot off. So he had, like, two chances to do some iconic calls, and he did. Knicks win 107-106 to take a 3-1 series lead. If you were a more casual NBA fan that... perhaps thought, well, this game's over and turned it off. Yeah. Or are you surprised right now?
14: I was this morning. Not going to lie. I wasn't paying attention.
12: Like, what? The Knicks won?
14: Yeah. That's exactly what it was. I'm like, well, we're going to talk about the series being tied tomorrow. Then I get up this morning and they're like...
13: Second quarter, I happened to catch it. It was like a 25-point... lead, and I'm like, oh my god, like, and then I looked at it again before I went to bed, and it was a 1-point victory by the Knicks. I'm like, how did that happen?
12: We'll see if Charles Barkley can answer that question, because he summed up the Spurs meltdown, I feel like, pretty efficiently.
3: Okay, what did we see? We saw the dumbest basketball team in the history of civilization.
4: Oh, wow.
3: We saw they had a 25-point lead, took eight straight threes. Like, they thought to get, like, that was some of the most mismanaged, stupid basketball. Hey, when you blow a 29-point lead, the other team has to help you. The San Antonio Spurs helped this New York Knicks win this game by doing some of the stupid-ass stuff I've ever seen on a basketball court.
12: I just love the journey blaring in the background during that whole thing.
13: We know the answer to that question. What did they play after the victory? It was Don't Stop Believing by Journey.
12: But that was like the game's over. That wasn't like right afterwards, because they had to get the desk down on the floor. The party was still on.
14: It just hit me. Charles Barkley is if you took just the random radio caller and made him announcer in the NBA.
12: Oh, and I love his honesty.
14: That's what I'm saying.
12: Yeah, stupid ass stuff. He's probably speaking for every San Antonio Spurs fan that was probably thinking, why isn't Mitch Johnson calling timeouts during this fourth quarter? Absolute unraveling. You know, they're probably yelling at the TV, wondering why De'Aaron Fox is on the floor when he's not doing anything on defense. I don't know. There was a lot to complain about if you're a Spurs fan. But on the other hand, you have to look at the Spurs. They're really young. I mean, this was also a team that was playing the Knicks, and they've all, like, they're older, they're more experienced. The Knicks, obviously, you know, the Spurs come out and punch them right in the mouth, and the Knicks just started grinding away. Never panicked, obviously, chip away at that to end up with the win. But if you're a Spurs fan, too, you got to think, this is a young team. This isn't the end. They're going to be back here a lot.
14: The Knicks are still in my
12: head, though. And I'm talking like they've already lost the finals, but... It's not looking great.
14: In my head, though, it's the Knicks. And that's what doesn't make sense in this whole equation is it's the Knicks. How are
12: the Knicks in the last 20-some years? Yeah, that's not supposed to happen. Yeah.
14: I get it.
12: All right. So I'm really sorry that we have to keep talking about this. But the Brendan Sorsby situation went to another level yesterday. And it all started with Texas Tech Athletics Director Kirby Hocutt. He had been silent or not saying a lot during this whole thing, but he released a statement that basically tripled down on Texas Tech's support of Sorsby's legal maneuvering and litigation and at the injunction that he got to get around his NCAA suspension. And he basically, during this statement, said that quarterback needs to be with his football team for his mental health and recovery from his gambling addiction. And you know, this is not Texas Tech doing these, filing these lawsuits and getting these injunctions. This is Brendan Sorsby doing it, and we are just here to support him, blah, blah, blah. I have not seen this level of delusion in a long time from a major athletics university. And Texas Tech fans online are saying nowhere in this statement does Kirby Holcutt say that Brendan Sorsby is going to play. But if you think they're going to keep him on the roster, pay him millions in NIL, refuse right now, at least so far, refuse to not say, I mean, they could say right now, he's going to stay with the team, we're going to pay him, but he's not going to play because the NCAA did rule him ineligible. We don't care about this injunction. They're refusing to do that. And in the meantime, you're going to let him pass on the supplemental draft, and then you're not going to play him in 2026.
14: Okay.
12: I feel like that's not a situation that's going to happen.
14: Yeah, you kind of wonder if he wasn't allowed to play, would you be supporting him this much? You know?
12: If Texas Tech came out right now and said, we're supporting Brendan, he is going to stay with our team, we're going to give him the NIL money that we promised him, but we are, in good conscience, cannot play a player that has touched the third rail. We're going to continue to help him recover from his gambling addiction, but he's not playing. But instead, they're basically doubling down. Coach Joey McGuire takes the mic yesterday and reminded everyone that this could be a lot worse. I mean, he didn't kill anybody or anything.
4: Brendan Sorsby is recovering from an addiction. He's recovering. I've sat down with this young man multiple times, and the things that he is going through and what he's been through is serious. As a society, we've been okay with other things that happens and allowing players to play, and this has been the one thing that has united people that we're against, you know. It's crazy because it's not murder. It's not beating somebody, or it's, so there's a lot of things that we're working through.
14: Well said, Coach Wilson.
12: Yeah. You know, there a lot of times I will edit out some ums and stumbles to just, you know, for time clarity's sake. I wanted every single one of his stumbles to stay in there so you can kind of just get the idea of how he's feeling his way around this excuse. Well, he didn't commit murder. There's other players that have done worse things. No question that there have been some terrible instances of people turning looking the other way because somebody's good at throwing a football or shooting a basket. Having said that, there's been almost no instance where there is a player and his one set of actions that has basically put the entire integrity of sports in jeopardy. Also, to those he didn't commit a crime crowd, he did actually commit crimes, at the very least misdemeanors, by placing bets underage in Indiana. He allegedly sent about $60,000 across the Texas state line for others to place bets for him by proxy. And I'm pretty sure that's going to be a violation of state and maybe even federal wire laws. I mean, honestly, at this point, he gets to stay with his football team and play when he could have maybe been arrested for wire fraud.
14: If you're the Big 12, you have to do something, right?
12: The Big 12 is trying, but what also came out yesterday was that Texas Tech is also threatening to sue the Big 12 and any school that might say that they're going to boycott and not play Texas Tech. And here's one reason why I feel
14: that's
12: like...
14: fine. Have the appeal after the season.
12: The Big 12 is, having some problems coming up with a solution for this, because mega donor, Texas Tech mega donor, and who I feel the de facto Big 12 commissioner, Cody Campbell, was also out doing the media rounds, and he talked to Dan Dockage and said Texas Tech is going to claim collusion if schools refuse to play Texas Tech. They're going to sue the Big 12 if the conference tries to sideline Sorsby. And this is all, according to Cody Campbell, because the Red Raiders have just gotten too good and everybody's scared of them.
16: I'd say, at what point does actual integrity come in and you say, this look, dude, Dockage, you bet on your team, we're going to take care of you, but you can't play?
17: Hey, look, but again, there are kids that are playing that have gotten DUIs, that have beaten up women. They're kids that have committed horrible acts, you know? I mean, nobody boycotted to play Penn State a few years ago when that horrible situation happened there.
16: Why do you think people are wanting to boycott in this particular situation?
17: It's because the college football world doesn't think that Texas Tech should be as good as we are. You know, we've been a disruptor, just like Indiana has. And so we're a target. And we have been even before any of this started. Now, the volume has gone way up, and a lot of it's been directed at me and at, you know, at Coach McGuire and at, you know, our university. But that's not fair. If this had happened at LSU, you know, people would say, it's LSU, you know. Yeah. But it happened at Texas Tech, and, you know, people don't want to compete with this. Of course, ADs and that in the Big 12 are saying crazy things and, you know, saying they don't want to play us. Well, they don't want to play us because they know he's good, and they don't want us to be as competitive. They want to have a better chance at winning the conference. So they're inherently conflicted in their opinion. And so, you know, again, we're going to do the right thing by this kid, and we're going to follow the law.
12: I'm absolutely astounded at the gaslighting that's going on. First of all, everybody has pretty short memories about Penn State. Penn State was reviled. There were people protesting outside Camp Randall Stadium. Yeah. There were people that were basically demanding that the Joe Paterno statue be put away forever. Hell, there's Iowa State fans that were still saying stuff like, oh, Matt Campbell's going to Pedo State.
14: Yeah.
12: People haven't forgotten that, Cody Campbell.
14: This is...
12: Also, Indiana's a lot bigger disruptor than you. They went out and won the whole damn thing. Yeah. For you to even put yourself in that same sentence is a level of delusion that I'm not sure you're aware of.
14: I just look at this, and this is one of those examples of how to say everything wrong. Because if Texas Tech came out and said, we're going to support our guy, you know, he went through the legal process and, you know, blah, blah, blah, blah, blah, and did it with an air of, hey, we're not trying to be better than everybody, we're supporting our guy. I can handle that. To come out and be like, oh, we're better than you.
12: Yeah.
14: That's
12: just say, we're going to play him, and if you don't like it,
14: beat us.
12: Blank you. At least be honest about it.
14: Yeah.
12: This whole thing, too, where they're trying to say that they're doing this to help in his recovery. I feel like if you're a gambling addict that gambled a lot on sports, about the last least healthy place it would be for you would to be with the football team and around the very sport you were betting on. Tyler.
13: There's nothing that grinds my gears more than a billionaire saying, it's not fair. Yeah. Shut up. Just shut up.
14: I wonder how his teammates feel about it. But because here, I mean, if you start thinking about it, like, let's say he does throw an interception that's really horrific. Did you do that on purpose?
12: Yeah, I mean, that's a real question that needs to be asked. Because it's come out that he placed under bets on some of his, because he'd said, oh, I only placed bets on Indiana while I was there because I wasn't playing and I just wanted to feel part of the team and I wanted to support my boys.
14: Yep,
12: is an under bet on your quarterback supportive? No. You're kind of hoping, literally, like the name implies, that he underperforms.
14: There's a lot of questions. I would love to hear some of their takes on it.
12: Which I don't think we're...
14: Again, if... Yeah, you'll...
12: We're going to have to wait for the 30 for 30 on this whole thing to come out.
14: Oh, God. That's going to be amazing. Who does the movie first for this? Like, what place, network?
12: I don't know. Untold is pretty good about cranking out things that are still pretty current. Like... The Connor Stallion stuff hit Netflix pretty quickly.
14: This could get interesting.
12: I don't know that you're going to see ESPN do it because there could be a conflict of interest. Or ESPN is part of the big machinery, the people behind the curtain pulling the strings
13: right now. Wait a second. What, it's all connected? Hold up.
14: What if Sorsby and them and the billionaire sell the rights to the story?
12: Oh, yeah, I'm pretty sure that Brendan Sorsby is probably set for life if he has a good financial advisor. Between all the money he's making at NIL, the possibility of all the stuff. But again, I also don't understand if you're Texas Tech. Now you are tripling down, and it's June 11th. When is the NFL supplemental draft? I mean, he's going to have to make some decisions pretty soon. And right now, it does not look like anyone is maybe gently pointing him towards the supplemental draft. Now, who knows? Maybe Brendan Sorsby will finally get some people around him that actually care about him that say, dude, Texas Tech may not be willing to do this, but you need to just go to the supplemental draft and look at the next chapter of your life.
14: If he's
12: really suffering from anxiety, which he says is one of the reasons why he decided to become a degenerate gambler, he was using it to manage his anxiety. I can't imagine how anxious you must be right now seeing what some people are saying about you on the internet.
14: Yeah.
12: And again, I'm not attacking him as a person.
14: No.
12: And I feel for him, but he should not be playing football. And there's plenty of precedent that says he shouldn't be playing football, including right here in Iowa, which is another thing that I'm like, God, this cesspool of a website. Why are all these Texas Tech fans saying any other school will be doing this? That's literally not true.
14: No.
12: Iowa and Iowa State did not do this when they lost Noah Shannon, when they lost Hunter Deckers, when they lost all these players and wrestlers. God.
14: You got some good news?
12: Yeah.
14: At all?
12: The Principal Charity Classic Pro-Am was yesterday. Larry the Cable Guy was out there swinging a golf ball around or a golf club around. Then the Principal Charity Classic starts tomorrow.
14: Larry, you got it backwards. You swing the club at the
12: sorry,
14: ball.
12: Sorry, that was my mistake.
14: Not the ball at the club.
12: And if, you know, now we're going to get the storm and these, you know, better weather on the other side of it, hopefully.
14: Yes, 70s.
12: Yeah, so.
14: Good news.
12: KCCI's Shannon Earhart caught up with three-time PGA Tour winner and, I believe, 11-time Champions Tour winner Scott McCarron, who is playing Wakanda this week despite a recent cancer diagnosis.
18: Well, I hope so. I mean, I've been fighting cancer. So I've been battling that for the last 3 months. Just had my third chemo treatment last Monday. So got a PET scan next Friday to see how we're doing. But I wanted to be here. I mean, I don't feel great, but I feel good enough to play, and I'm happy to be here, and I just love this tournament.
19: Why'd you want to come and keep playing?
18: Well, one, playing kind of keeps my mind off all the other stuff that I'm having to deal with right now. That's one of the reasons why I wanted to be here, and I just love coming here to Des Moines. It's a great, great tournament, and being that it was my first win, it's very special to me.
12: Aw.
14: Was that the first time anyone heard about
12: his cancer?
14: It may
12: have been, yeah. Shannon Earhart over there breaking some news.
14: Well, you almost feel like, oh, have that moment where you ask a question, you get the answer you didn't expect.
12: Exactly. Yeah.
14: Oh, I didn't know we were going down this road. But hey, best of luck to him.
12: But, and again, I think that speaks to the Principal Charity Classic that a lot of guys, and Zach Johnson is part of the field this year, if you want to feel old.
14: I was going to say, he's an old man now?
12: Well, old enough to play on the Champions Tour,
14: I
12: yes.
14: I shouldn't say anything when I'm looking at this video feed of my beard here.
12: And the World Cup starts today. Catch the fever.
14: Could you name one game that's happening today?
12: No. Is Italy playing?
14: Italy and Finland?
12: Cup games
14: you know
12: today.
14: I say that, but like my dad and my brother are huge soccer fans. They'll be watching today.
12: Okay, it looks like maybe the first match is Mexico and South Africa.
14: All right. We've also got
12: South Korea.
14: Czechia.
12: Canada.
14: Canada?
12: Canada plays today.
14: Oh, hey. It's pretty
12: hot.
14: No,
12: sorry. That's tomorrow at 2. I'm already looking. Today it's Group A.
14: Yeah, we're at Group B, you hoser. Yeah.
12: Tomorrow, USA and Paraguay play at 8 o'clock. By the way, speaking of tomorrow, if you want to come down and get the World Cup fever started, you can join me on Court Avenue from 2 to 5. I'm going to be down there on Court Avenue, World Cup watch party zone. Lots of Michelob Ultra prizes and lots of chances to drink Mick Ultra in much cooler weather, I hope.
14: Who do you think Sorsby's betting?
12: Yeah, I don't know. He's betting on himself, I'll bet.
14: You know, I think I could win this World Cup.
12: That's headline. 515-284-5966. You can tweet at us at KXNO First Quarter. Up next, in light of our anniversary that happened yesterday. Yeah, Philo and I went out and bought ourselves a Blackstone and went to Olive Garden.
14: The OG.
12: You can mock me all you want, but we're going to randomly rank anniversary gifts. That's next on the Iowa Sports Radio Network. 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
15: Another round of storms is possible in central Iowa this morning, likely moving in from the west. Damaging winds, large hail, and heavy rain are possible. Tornadoes are a lower risk. Now today, the high 79, becoming sunny Friday with a high of 83. More chances for rain this weekend. That's the WHO weather. I'm Jamie Grout.
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3: Wait. A batch of strong storms will be moving through the area this morning with heavy rain and strong winds. We are going to have some additional storms behind that could produce strong winds, hail, and even a tornado. Thunderstorms will wind down as we head toward 4 p.m. We'll then have drier and cooler air settling in for Friday. That's your latest Weather First forecast.
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14: About that loud. Because I went, what was that? I go back, look out the back window because we were in the basement. I'm like, oh, trees on our house. That old house we had in Ankeny, it was tough, man. That tree fell on it, and all it did was crack the soffit. and stuff. And I mean, all of the weight was on. Now, if it would have came down fast, it would have destroyed the house and we would have, you know, had to move. But
15: wow. Yeah.
14: Yeah.
15: It also, it appears, if you're listening to us, congratulations, you might have electricity because there's apparently some power outages in the Des Moines area too. Maybe 1,500 or so without power because of the weather that's coming through as well. Good times.
14: It looks clear on the other side of it though, so.
15: Yeah, and I'm looking at this. It's kind of hard to, when you can't listen to what they're saying on TV. Yeah, it looks like still the only tornado warning is that for that cell that's northwest of Des Moines and moving again towards Huxley, Cambridge, that area. So I think we're going to go ahead and move on a little bit. Did you want to talk about anniversary gifts
14: at
15: all?
14: Yeah, we can.
15: Because we just went ahead and got ourselves. I didn't see anywhere on this list the traditional and modern gifts that you're supposed to give for your anniversaries that there's a chance to get a Blackstone griddle, but that's what we ended up doing. I can tell you this, when you get to your first year anniversary and the traditional gift is paper.
14: Yeah.
15: I've
14: always looked at the list because there is the traditional list, you know, first year's this, second year's that. I've looked at it a lot, but I've never been like, oh, I'm going to stick to this. This seems like a great idea. I usually just kind of get whatever.
15: The modern gift for your first anniversary, they say, is clocks.
14: A clock? Hey, look how much time has passed since we started loving each other.
15: I don't feel like any one of these gifts is very good. The second anniversary is cotton. Yeah, okay.
14: Here's a nice pack of Hanes t-shirts.
15: Yeah. Underwear. You could get the briefs, tidy whities.
14: If you're giving her cotton underwear on that's not very sexy. Well, it can be, but it's not, you know.
15: The third anniversary, and I guess we'll go down the traditional gift list first, but third anniversary is leather.
14: Ooh, hey, now you're talking.
15: You have to be together. Yeah, exactly. You have to be together at least 4 years before apparently you can give flowers or fruit as a gift for your anniversary. 5 year anniversary is wood. Listen to this. For our 5 year anniversary, I got him a fire pit where you could burn what?
14: Wood.
15: Wood.
14: Nice.
15: Yeah. We haven't used that fire pit as much as I thought we would, though.
14: Is Tom Brady's new coconut water on here somewhere?
15: Nope. Unfortunately. The 6 year is iron. Your 7 year anniversary is wool or copper. The 8th is bronze.
14: Wait,
15: feel like you deserve more for your 8 year anniversary than bronze. You've made it through the 7 year itch.
14: Go back to the 7th one, the wool and copper. The modern gift, a desk set. Nothing says I love you.
15: Like a desk set.
14: Yeah, here, you can put your pens in this cup.
15: Now, for your 8th anniversary, the traditional gift is bronze, but then linen or lace is the modern gift. That has some possibilities. Pottery is the traditional 9-year wedding anniversary gift.
14: But then the modern...
15: Or leather.
14: Yeah, that's a weird combo.
15: Yeah.
14: Any of these stick out to you? Like lace is kind of an interesting one. I mean, diamond is always up there. I think for our first anniversary, I got Steph the other side of her ring. So she had her engagement ring, the wedding ring, and then we balanced it out and put the other ring on the other side of it for our first one.
15: Oh, yeah. That's a good one.
14: I think my favorite one I've given her, because I'm kind of a audio geek, we had a video of our wedding, right? And I took the audio out so it looked like an audio file.
15: Mm-hmm.
14: And it has the date on it. And it's our whole wedding ceremony. It's a picture on our wall, but it's just the audio file of our entire wedding ceremony. I thought it was cool.
15: That is cool.
14: You didn't think so. You were looking at your phone.
15: No, sorry. You want to know what's going on right now?
14: What?
15: 5-0 just texted me, and I'm assuming this is a real headline. Reports, woman escaped suspect at Olive Garden after alleged forced marriage and satanic ritual. He sent me that and said, we're lucky we got out alive. He's still making fun of me for wanting to go to Olive Garden last night for soup, salad, and breadsticks for our anniversary.
14: You know what? If it's what you wanted.
15: It's and the you know, OG.
14: He can't open it. You gave him the Tommy, what's his name? Sorry, I'm horrible with names, especially when I'm...
16: It's Tommy Stinson.
15: Tommy Stinson.
14: Yes, thank you.
15: Yeah.
14: You gave him that for your anniversary. The least he can do is let you go to Olive Garden.
15: No, again, he was more than willing to take me to Olive Garden, but he was also more than willing to make fun of me for wanting to do it. That's what happened.
14: He should have praised you all night long. Worship the ground you walked on.
15: Well, and we're going to have more with Tommy Stinson tomorrow when we get to go see his show. So
14: there you go.
15: Now he'll actually get to see him in person and talk to him.
14: Oh, God. Tommy's like, oh, God.
15: I know. I think maybe Tommy Stinson thinks we're a little weird now.
14: That's okay.
15: 515-284-5966. You can tweet at us at KXNO First Quarter. Up next, I think you're going to love this. Barstool talked to a small town Iowa mayor, and it's not going to take long for you to figure out why. That's next on the Iowa Sports Radio Network.
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26: What's happening, fellow sports fans? It's Andy West. Let's look back on this day in sports history, June 11th. We'll start today in 1967, a year after Ken Miles and Carroll Shelby put Ford in the winner's circle over rival Ferrari at the 24 Hours of Le Mans. Dan Gurney and A.J. Foyt would repeat that feat. A.J. Foyt is the only driver to win the Indianapolis 500, Daytona 500, 24 Hours of Daytona, and the 24 Hours of Le Mans. If you need a good movie to watch, check out Ford versus Ferrari. Trust me. We jump way ahead to today in 1990, where Hall of Famer Nolan Ryan pitches his sixth no-hitter at age 43 for the Texas Rangers, breaking the record for most no-hitters and becoming the first player to do it for three different teams. He would add one more no-hitter the following year. And today in 2012, in the Stanley Cup Finals at the Staples Center in Los Angeles, the LA Kings defeat the New Jersey Devils 6-1 for a 4-2 series win. It was the first Stanley Cup title in the Kings' 45-year history. The Kings goalie Jonathan Quick was named series MVP.
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15: North of the Des Moines metro area has been allowed to expire. Meanwhile, though, for our statewide audience, if you're listening in Cedar Rapids, Iowa City, Davenport area, a tornado watch has been issued until 3 o'clock in the afternoon for basically kind of looks like Jasper County, like the Newton area, down to the Iowa border and everywhere to the east. So there's a pretty big portion of eastern Iowa that's now under a tornado watch because what we've been going through is now headed your direction. Please enjoy. Meanwhile, I feel like I can learn a lot from somebody by what they watch on their phone during commercial breaks. So I've been learning a lot about BSOX. You know, he's staring at his phone and I thought, wow, you know, he's really taking this thing seriously. He's checking what's going on with the weather. He's, you know, checking in with the National Weather Service Twitter page. No, you were watching a video of a kid that got a glass. Was that a piggy
14: it
15: bank?
14: Was like, yeah, it was like a ceramic piggy bank.
15: That was shaped like a basketball. TikTok. It was shaped like a basketball. So the kid gets it. It's like, oh, cool. And then what does the kid do? He's maybe two?
14: Yeah, the dad goes, oh, did you get a piggy bank? He turns around, he goes to dribble it. It just shatters.
15: Well, why wouldn't you try to dribble it? It looks like a basketball.
14: I know.
15: And breaks like a Ming vase. Whoops.
14: The look on the kid's face, though, afterwards.
15: I know. Oh, man. I didn't know that was going to happen.
14: Kids are stupid.
15: He's two, B-Sox. The kid's 2 years old.
14: I'm that dad. I'll put it that way.
15: Yeah.
14: You can't learn a lot about somebody by their algorithm. Mine is mostly sports, sci-fi, and goth girls.
15: Yeah, and WWE. What was that other thing you were showing me?
14: It was Obafemi. He is.
15: And you asked me, do I know that? No, I don't know.
14: I don't know. I see. I like pro wrestling.
15: I don't.
14: And Obafemi is like one of the best names they've come up with. Like just character in the ring, everything. Like he's the next guy.
15: Okay.
14: And
15: he does have, what was that, the entrance you were showing me? Yeah. That looked pretty cool.
14: I'd never seen it like that because they silhouette him and do the, you know, like the light behind him.
15: Uh-huh.
14: But they showed the other side of it and it casts a giant shadow of him on the entire arena. That's cool.
15: That's pretty cool.
14: Anywho.
15: Maybe you can tell a lot by what shows up on my feed because this showed up on my feed earlier today. So Barstool decided to interview Sherry Sigwarth. She is the mayor of a small town in the state of Iowa, and it's not going to take long to understand why Barstool Sports would find her.
3: Ball town.
4: Very. So I assume none of you guys have been here before.
5: No. Not to Ball Town.
3: No, I've been to Dickeyville.
5: Yeah.
4: Oh, you've heard of the standing joke there?
5: No.
3: No, what joke would there possibly be?
4: Balltown is a hair away from Dickeyville.
5: Nice.
6: That's some good regional humor.
15: I was yesterday years old when I realized there's a town in the state of Iowa called Balltown.
14: Makes sense.
15: And it looks like it's way up in...
14: Oh, I was hoping it was southern part of the state.
15: Northeast Iowa, like north of Dubuque.
14: Oh, that makes it less funny, but still funny.
15: Yeah.
14: What's the weirdest town you've ever driven through?
15: Well, let's see.
14: I can tell you mine.
6: There's a great one on the way to Iowa City called What Cheer.
14: Yeah.
15: What Cheer?
6: You don't actually drive through it. You just see the sign on the interstate, but it's like, yeah, those guys must be... That town must be real happening and people dancing in the streets. What cheer?
14: Whenever we go by Brooklyn, we always do the No Sleep Town.
15: Brooklyn, yeah.
14: No.
15: I like going through Jamaica, Iowa, which is nothing like what you would expect. No, not a single palm tree in sight.
14: I always wanted to give away a trip to Jamaica on the radio, but have it be Jamaica, Iowa.
15: Yeah.
6: It's so mean.
15: It'd
14: be like the
15: Toyota. Win a trip to Jamaica. Yeah.
6: In the wintertime, too.
14: Yeah.
15: You know that back in the old KGGO days, we actually did the win a Toyota. We sent Round Guy out to a Toyota dealership where you could win a toy Yoda. Yeah.
14: You guys are the reason for a lot of rules.
15: And why? It was on April Fool's in our defense. And it was, a long time ago, maybe 2000, 2001.
14: When I was promotions manager, you wouldn't believe how much of my day was writing rules for contests and telling people, no, you can't do this.
15: You literally can't do it.
14: It is illegal to do this. No,
15: Fertile, Iowa. There's a town called Fertile.
14: In Missouri, and I've been through this, there is Cooter, Missouri.
15: Small town man marries fertile woman. That would be a great match made in heaven.
14: Oh, what would be the best headline out of Ball Town?
15: I don't know.
14: Nothing I could possibly say on the air. That's my last day.
15: We'll I know. See, you're edit. Can't say that.
14: You want to talk about heart? Never mind.
6: There's a town in Arkansas called Wiener, which I think is great.
15: Wait a minute. There's a town in Iowa named Climax.
14: Yeah.
15: Wow.
14: You've never been to Climax Town?
15: I'm not going to go there.
6: I've been to Climax.
14: I mean, it was your anniversary.
6: No. Here's how the joke goes, B-Socks. I've been to Climax, but I've never been able to bring anybody with me. That's the joke. There's a town in Georgia called Hope You Kill It. Hope You Like It. Sorry. Hope You Lick It. I was thinking, Hope You Kill It.
14: You gave me three.
15: Yeah, which one is it, actually?
6: Hope You Lick It.
15: Okay.
6: Yes. But I thought it would have been funnier if it's Hope You Kill It.
14: Did you have a job there, too?
6: Yeah, I lived there. I was the mayor of Hope You Kill It, Georgia, for a brief time in the 1970s.
14: Oh, God, that's good stuff. You know, I'm just thinking, what would be the sports team for some of these? Because, like, my brother on the old college football game, he used Hershey as his base, as his town, and it was the Squirts.
15: Well, there you've just come up accidentally with the mascot for the Balltown High School team.
14: It is the sperm bank capital of the world.
15: I just looked up some of the weirdest town names
6: ever. You can't
15: ever.
6: Swing a dead cat without hitting a sperm bank in Balltown, Iowa. God.
15: Ding Dong, Texas is actually a real name of a town.
14: Yeah, I believe that.
15: Monkey's Eyebrow, Kentucky.
14: Yeah.
15: It's supposedly named that because a view of the local hills from the top of a store looked just like a monkey's brow. Yeah. Toadsuck, Arkansas.
14: Wow, that's a good one.
15: Legend has it, tavern patrons would sit at the bar and drink until they swelled up like toads.
14: You know what? Town history is important.
15: It is.
14: Especially in Ball City.
15: All right, we have Ask the Expert on the way in the 8 o'clock hour as B-Sox wraps up his final day as a guest host. What will come next?
14: After this conversation?
15: That's next on the Iowa Sports Radio Network.
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8: It is a little heavier now, eastbound on Collins, a little east of I-380 to Council Street, southbound Highway 13. We have a few slow pockets of traffic from about the Marion Walmart down to Highway 100. And it's getting busier on the strip eastbound, approaching First Avenue to Hawkins Drive. With your total traffic report for the corridor, I'm Tim Weiland.
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15: A batch of strong storms will be moving through the area this morning with heavy rain and strong winds. We are going to have some additional storms behind that that could produce strong winds, hail, and even a tornado. Thunderstorms will wind down as we head toward 4 p.m. We'll then have drier and cooler air settling in for Friday. That's your latest Weather First forecast.
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5: Let's go. Wake up, gentlemen. It's late.
15: Good morning. Welcome. Thanks for starting your day here with us on the first quarter on this Thursday morning. It's been a stormy one. It's Heather Burnside, Tyler Allen, B-Sox in for Alec Bussey, who will be returning tomorrow. In case you're just getting around to finding out what happened in sports last night, the Knicks staged the largest comeback in NBA Finals history to beat the Spurs in last second shot, 107 to 106. So if you had turned off the game and thought, yeah, this is over.
6: I did. However, you know what
15: you
6: I
15: wake
6: will
15: up
6: say?
15: And you're like, what? Wait, what happened?
6: Yeah, no, that was exactly it. No, I was getting ready to take a shower, and from the time that I took my shower to getting out, they cut the lead a little bit. Like, and I kind of jokingly thought to myself, well, here they come. And then I stopped paying attention.
15: In the interest of full disclosure, I fell asleep. And one of the last things I remember hearing was something along the lines of, and a 29-point lead is now down to just 22. And I'm like, but you look at the time left, I'm like, well, that's adorable. It was like, I think either really late in the third quarter or the fourth quarter. And you're thinking, this is professional. These are pros. There's no way they're going to make up a 20-point deficit in a single quarter. No, they did. By the time I woke up to Charles Barkley calling everybody stupid.
6: Yeah, that happens.
15: That was stupid basketball.
6: Stupid.
15: Stupid basketball.
6: He is the best example of just taking some random guy and putting him on the show.
15: I know, right?
6: That's who Charles Barkley, and we love him for it. Don't get me wrong.
15: And he speaks for the everyman.
6: Yeah.
15: He just says out loud what a lot of people were thinking. So, yeah, if you're just waking up, surprise. Knicks have taken a 3-1 lead in the series.
6: It's insane.
15: If you're listening over in eastern Iowa, yeah, you're under a tornado watch because there's been some really interesting weather come through central Iowa, and it's all heading your way. So because of that, it's Misty from the Misty Soul Team at Better Homes and Gardens Real Estate Innovation stepping in just a little late because you were out in the middle of that, weren't you?
7: It was awful, like literally raining cats and dogs.
15: Yeah, and then you get here and the elevator's out.
7: And I'm all winded.
15: You just got done. Yeah. This is what has been happening to our guest hosts. They're like, thanks for inviting me.
7: This is great.
6: Three flights of stairs? How dare you? You yeah. not know who I am?
7: I didn't know I needed to condition for this.
15: Yeah.
6: It's a lot of stairs.
15: But thanks for coming in and being our expert for this Thursday. I mean, we haven't done radio together in a while.
7: It's been a minute, yeah.
15: I know. And in case you don't know, Misty did used to do a show every Sunday morning called the Central Iowa Real Estate Scoreboard, where we got to talk a lot about real estate, and I've kind of missed that.
7: For 5 years, it was an era.
15: Yeah, it was an entire era. Now we're in the middle of your thriving era, apparently, because you've gotten a new location. The team is continuing to grow and expand, and a lot of exciting things for the Misty Sold team.
7: Well, I mean, and that's the exciting thing about real estate. It's during our years together, Heather, we always talked about how the Iowa market is really something because it's not subject to the giant highs and the low lows that some markets are, and things are going really great.
15: And that's what I wanted to talk to you about, or one of the many things. But is, you know, whatever, if you're listening at home and you're thinking, I think we want to move or we need to move, and there's always these attention grabbing headlines about the state of the real estate market nationwide. But as you just mentioned, Des Moines is unique. So let's put aside all the headlines you may have read and talk about what is the real estate market in Des Moines and Central Iowa like right now?
7: So it's been a strong, steady market. The thing that buyers are really enjoying right now is they have choices. There is more inventory on the market than at any given time than there has been in the last several years, which is great because you're able to make a moving decision based on what you actually need and not just like, I've got three choices and I need to make a choice.
15: Right. When did you buy your home, B-Sox?
6: About 2 years ago, two and a half years ago.
15: We bought our home with Misty and one of Misty's agents, Emily, during the height of the just buying, selling.
7: During the COVID years.
15: Of the pandemic.
7: Yeah,
15: yes.
7: For sure.
15: And that was a market where, I mean, on one hand, it was kind of exciting.
7: Yeah.
15: But on the other hand, especially when you're talking about two people like me and Paul that kind of wanted a little more time to make a decision, we did realize in that kind of environment that if we saw something we liked, we'd better be ready yesterday to make an offer.
6: Pull the trigger now.
15: And that's what ended up happening.
7: Well, and there's still certain segments of the market. Like if it is under $250,000 in our market, those go very quickly because it is very difficult for first-time home buyers to find affordable housing that's in great condition. So that is still extremely hot. In the Des Moines market, if you're between $500,000 and $1 million, which sounds like so much, like when I look at how things have changed over the years, but that is not luxury housing anymore, just with the way pricing's happened.
15: Well, I believe it because now in our backyard, there's $600,000 and $700,000 homes. We're adjacent to those kind of homes. That's not what
7: that's look the at them place to buy.
15: But yeah, adjacent. It is exactly. But I understand. Yeah, I mean, we're looking at really nice homes, but they're not something that you would look at and think McMansion.
7: Right.
15: But they are in the $600,000 to $700,000 range now.
7: But you know, for several years we were seeing double digit increases year over year of pricing. And this past year, it's been about 1%. So that the rate of growth has really decreased, but it's still going up, crazily enough.
15: Right. So this is just kind of a message that, and I said this joke, or what are your great pieces of advice earlier in the show when I was talking about you coming in? The best time to move is when you need to.
7: Right. Trying to time the market, it's so dangerous and it leads to disappointment. Do it when you need to.
15: And if you're describing a market right now in Des Moines and Central Iowa, is it more of a buyer's market? Is it a seller's market? Or is it, again, like you said, depend on the price range that you're looking at?
7: Yeah. So the way we determine that is the months of inventory that's on the market. And that's something that I talk to with sellers on a really regular basis when we're doing market updates. If you are under 3 months of inventory, then that is a seller's market. If you're between 3 and 6 months, it is a market in equilibrium. Over 6 months, it's a buyer's market. 3 to 6 months is what we're seeing pretty much across the board in different segments in different areas.
15: So it's basically more
7: an equilibrium. Yeah. Unless you get to that 500 to a million price point, depending on your location.
15: Or the under 250, because those homes are...
7: Exactly. Listen, you've got it down.
15: Well, and one reason why, and again, I still have my real estate license with you. I don't have a ton of time to do real estate, but one of the transactions that I did this year was with Chloe down the hall at Kiss, who was one of those buyers, and maybe that was even late last year, it was, but she was one of those, she wanted to be a first-time home buyer, and she always kind of thought that she couldn't do it.
7: Right.
15: And then she's like, I think I want to buy, and I'm like, well, then we have to get you looking, because I think you would be surprised.
7: Yeah.
15: And that's how working with the Misty Sold team and our guest Misty Darling can really help, especially if you're a first-time home buyer, because you have preferred lenders, you have so much knowledge about some of these programs that first-time home buyers can use to get into their first home.
7: Yeah, Chloe took advantage of the Iowa Finance Authority's first-time home buyer program, and she spoke at their annual meeting even about being a success story, because it just made such a difference in her ability to do it. But there's a lot of different options out there that people aren't aware of, not necessarily just for first-time home buyers, but move-up buyers as well. And it's really important to connect with someone who's knowledgeable about that.
15: Misty Darling from the Misty Sold team at Better Homes and Gardens Real Estate Innovations is our guest here on Ask the Expert on the Iowa Sports Radio Network. If you have a question, you can always give us a call, 515-284-5966. You can tweet at us at KXNO First Quarter. I know that, I can't remember where I was when I heard this story, but there was somebody talking about, we just sold our home ourselves. And I was like, really? That I don't know, even being a licensed real estate agent, I would love to have you right there to help me answer any questions. You have the experience. I wanted to ask you about the biggest myths and misconceptions about realtors in the age of AI, because it seems like now there's more people that think, well, between being able to ask Claude and Zillow,
7: just Claude it,
15: I can do this myself.
6: I can figure this out.
15: And having been in the middle of real estate transactions and being on your team where you have an entire team behind the scenes that deals with all the paperwork that goes along with a transaction, that blows my mind.
7: I think I understand what their intent is when they do that. They're like, hey, I'm someone who can figure things out, and I've got all these resources online. The thing is, most people sell a house every 7 to 10 years. We are dealing with hundreds of transactions a year, and you don't know what you don't know. And it's kind of like, if you were going to court, would you represent yourself in front of a judge and think that that's the smartest route because you went on ChatGPT? And
6: there's a whole bunch of people that think they can. Yeah. That's a whole TikTok algorithm.
7: Okay.
6: Sovereign citizens.
7: But
15: that doesn't end well.
7: Does everyone
15: for them.
7: Go, gosh, they're super smart. They really gamed the system. Everyone can see what's happening except for the person that's there. It's kind of like that in a real estate transaction. All the other parties are kind of helping this person limp through the process because they don't know what they're doing. And statistically, when for sale by owner homes sell for about 12% less than homes that are represented by a professional real estate agent. There is a reason for that. They don't know the money they've left on the table. They don't know the concessions they've made, the pricing strategy, the preparation strategy. They don't have it. Because it's going to AI instead of actually having the expertise.
15: And one of the things that I talk about when I speak about the Misty Sold team is some of the things that you can do to help prepare a home to get on the market.
7: Yeah.
15: You know, you might think that, I don't know, redoing the landscaping or remodeling an entire bathroom is a great return on investment and is going to get your home noticed. Sometimes the bigger ticket items aren't the things that you really need to put in to get your best return on investment to get your home ready to sell.
7: Right.
15: And that's another area of expertise that you could, or a real estate agent can help with too.
7: Yeah. I don't ask a seller just to throw money into their house just because. And sometimes people have I always meant to do this, so I assume that I'm going to have to. And we like to go through and say, okay, if you leave your home as is, here is where you're at for pricing strategy. And here's the things we recommend and the return you'd get. You do it for a purpose and intent to meet your goal, not just because.
15: Yeah. And that's exactly. Yeah, that's exactly right. Because I think people would be surprised to hear that, you know, redoing a bathroom or completely gutting a home, or, you know, a room is not going to get them the return on investment where they could just paint, you know, make sure everything's really clean. Simple things like that are a lot cheaper that would help a home sell for more money.
7: Deep cleaning should not be underrated. We see a lot of dirty homes out there and you know, pets, cooking smells, all those different things that really give this emotional reaction when a buyer walks into a house that are not expensive to take care of. It's just like knowing that they need to do that. Because a lot of times we're nose blind in our own homes.
15: But,
7: you know, don't underestimate fresh mulch, switching out a light fixture, just different things like that.
15: Making sure that there's not cobwebs in the, at the, you know, the door, the exterior, the patio of your home or
7: the front door. Cause most of us don't go in our front door. And yet when your home's on the market, that's the way agents and clients come in and out. And they had no idea that there were cobwebs all over the light fixture, ugly front mat, leaves all over. Happens all the time.
15: When Chloe and I were looking at a home, I saw a spider and I was like, oh my God.
7: You saw only one spider?
15: It happened though.
7: Occupational hazard.
15: It was right at eye level in one of those light fixtures that you were talking about that wasn't,
6: We figured out the power of a storage unit.
15: Yes,
6: got rid because of you all the clutter in our house, which how happened to be stage, a lot of my stuff.
15: Yeah, how you stage and show your home too means a lot. And he's right; you need to declutter. I can't believe some people that take real estate pictures and there's so much stuff in them.
7: I know. I like to refer to it as camping in your own home when your home's on the market, because you pull as much stuff out as possible, put it in a storage unit if that's what makes sense, then you don't have that day-to-day clutter around you. But tell me, when you did that, were you like, "Oh my gosh, This house feels great.
6: Stuff. No, now, we did get rid of some of the stuff, but I mean, you obviously have more room.
7: Yeah.
6: But it was all my stuff.
7: This is a man attached to his stuff. Yes.
6: It was my things that went into that.
7: I hope new home, you found something for all that, like a better place to showcase all your stuff.
6: It's under the stairs in boxes.
15: It's under the stairs.
7: Lovingly packed under the stairs.
6: I used to have a home studio. It was crazy.
15: When you talk to people that are getting ready to sell, do they sometimes are taken by surprise at how much you might ask them to put away and that, hey, there might be a reason why I'm telling you that I don't need this entire collage of your wedding photos on, you know, because you want people to be able to envision themselves in the home they're looking at.
7: Yeah. You know, it really takes explaining that we're moving this property from being your home to being a product that we have on the market. And so it's going to be a temporary situation and you're going to maximize your proceeds the more that you follow what this advice is. And the more you make it not about your home, the more you make it about the person walking into your home, envisioning it being their home.
15: Yep. And I don't know about you, B-Sox, but sometimes the inspection process can be kind of nerve-wracking.
7: Sometimes.
15: You're right. It's every time. I feel like the inspection on our home, when we were the ones buying, were okay. But yeah, almost every real estate transaction that I've handled as an agent, it's been a little fraught. But you have a great program where that can help take worries off the table for everyone involved.
7: Yeah.
15: With the Certified Pre-Owned Home Program.
7: Yeah. And I mean, it's one of those things. We do extra steps before a home goes on the market. And it's with the purpose of making the process as predictable and as pain-free as we can for a seller. So we have a full home inspection done prior to the home hitting the market. Because what I found over the years is the most stressful part of the transaction is not finding an offer for a seller. It's having whomever the buyer chose as an inspector be who determines what the buyer's experience is with the house. And so when I explain that to a seller, like, let's take that out of their control and put it into our control. They're like, yeah, that makes sense. That way, and a lot of times, like, even when a home's really well cared for, there's little odds and ends that they just weren't aware of because a home inspector hadn't been through. Yeah. So get it taken care of up front and then save yourself that stress through the transaction. And it equates to being able to make more money at the end.
15: Plus, you're more prepared for what if, because it is pre-inspected, but yet the buyer may still choose
7: Absolutely.
15: To have their own inspector come through the home.
7: And we encourage it.
15: But yet you're not surprised generally by what this next inspector is going to find.
7: Right.
15: And you're going to be able to be in control of your own destiny.
7: Right. Because we have three types of inspections done as part of that program. A general home inspection, a termite inspection, as well as a radon inspection. So all three of those things, it really helps you prepare.
15: And speaking of radon, this is something that seems to be on everyone's minds and lips again because it's making news because, you know, cancer rates in Iowa right. have been a big issue. And they've been talking that one of the reasons why is because of radon. And it does shock me that I've lived here almost my whole life and it wasn't until we bought a home with you
7: mm-hmm.
15: going on almost 6 years ago now that we learned that about radon and how dangerous it can be.
7: And yeah, Iowa is really a hot spot for radon as well. And the interesting thing is, like, because it's a cancerous gas.
15: Yeah, odorless. You would never
7: that
15: know.
7: Emits from the stone underneath. It is interesting. Fortunately, like, Iowa does have a law that a radon fact sheet needs to be presented to every buyer. And that's why, like, you knew, hey, we're going to be prepped about this. Here's the professionals we recommend as part of the process. But
15: yeah, our basement tested way outside the limits of being That's safe. Great. It's what it's like a level of four or lower.
7: 4.0 PCL or
6: and no idea.
7: Yeah,
15: our basement was at 12 or 13. So. Almost three times.
6: The one you were selling or the one you were buying?
15: The one we were buying.
6: Wow.
15: But again, we knew about it because of we went with the inspector that Misty recommended. He did the radon test. She recommended the
7: mitigation.
15: Radon mitigation, and we got it taken care of.
7: Well, it's funny because it's not difficult to address. You know, it's you put a system in and it kind of sucks the gas through the tiling, usually through the sump pump. I'm really shocked. Like, so few new construction homes do the passive system when it's built. It's like a couple PVC pipes.
15: Mm-hmm.
7: I would love to see that be required as part of building code in the future because it's not an expensive thing, but it makes mitigation so much easier, especially when we're in a state where it's so prevalent.
15: Yep. 515-284-5966. Mike in West Des Moines has a question for Misty. What's up, Mike?
0: Hey, good morning, everybody. Misty, real quick. Hey, I retired from the trades business, and I kind of started a little home maintenance repair. I was doing inspections, got out of that. Is there a little niche for getting, like, rent-ready or sale-ready, for me to come in and get people's houses? You know, I got a list of stuff I've helped them with. Is there a little niche for that business?
7: Oh, my gosh. Yes. It is so hard to find.
15: Good question, Mike.
7: So hard to find.
15: And hold on. Tyler will get your information.
7: Yes. I would love to hear. I mean, because there are lots of little odds and ends, and there's just not enough people to find to do it. So.
6: Do you work on elevators, sir?
7: That is niche.
6: You never know.
15: But yeah, that's another reason to call Misty, 515-575-9950, soldincentraliowa.com, because you have the advice, the knowledge, the experience, maybe Mike from West Des Moines that can swoop in and help with some of the repairs. But I mean, in all seriousness, you know so many people and work with so many vendors. There's
7: right.
15: not many problems that you're not prepared to not only see, but then address and help
7: absolutely.
15: Clients solve too.
7: Yeah, and I mean, that is one thing that our clients really look to us for is, you know, they might have like a relative who's an electrician or something like that, but they're like, oh my gosh, I don't even know how to start this process. No problem. We've got you.
15: And the lenders that you work with are amazing. So
7: yeah, Eric Bacher and Brian Zutenhorst from Envoy Mortgage, they both have so much experience. I've worked with them both for many years, and they know the programs that are available. And so it just really makes a difference. How you finance the house makes a difference.
15: And congratulations again to being the top agent for the Iowa Finance Authority in 2025.
7: Yeah, that was our fourth year in a row of the team that helped the most first-time home buyers be able to achieve first-time home ownership, which I think is a really big deal. I really am proud of that designation for our team.
15: Misty Darling from the Misty Sold Team, thanks for being our Ask the Expert today.
7: Thanks so much.
15: All right. 515-284-5966. You can tweet at us at KXNO First Quarter. We'll have more next here on the Iowa Sports Radio Network.

0: 5 homers, dismantled the Iowa Cubs 20-5. The White Sox clipped the Braves 2-1, moving to first in the AL Central. The Knicks completed the biggest comeback in NBA Finals history, rallying from 29 down. Stunned the Spurs 107-106, take a 3-1 series lead. I'm Rhonda Moss.
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6: How about you?
17: A batch of strong storms will be moving through the area this morning with heavy rain and strong winds. We are going to have some additional storms behind that that could produce strong winds, hail, and even a tornado. Thunderstorms will wind down as we head toward 4 p.m. We'll then have drier and cooler air settling in for Friday. That's your latest weather first forecast.
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5: This is just, like, for instance, I find our entire hallway, everything that we've painted this stark white to be like the most cold,
6: yeah,
5: awful aesthetic ever.
6: Oh, you kind of feel like you're in an institute of some sort.
5: Yeah, yeah.
6: No, the you still do a thing with CertaPro, right?
5: Yep.
6: When I was still working in radio, I had that endorsement as well. So for like,
5: they're wonderful, by the way.
6: Yeah, they are. They're fantastic. But we use them to we did all of the stuff for the house, like through them.
5: Mm-hmm.
6: They got way more money out.
5: Oh yeah, we've paid them a lot of money to paint. Like they painted, yeah, basically. We figured out they painted the exterior of our home.
6: Yeah,
5: they painted or stained our deck. They have done every room on the inside from the basement and the entire first floor and the hallway up to the second floor. Like the only rooms that CertaPro hasn't painted yet are
6: the dungeon.
5: No. Yeah. I wish we could do something with that last. There's one room in the basement that we don't know what to do with the laundry room. It's kind of the unfinished, yeah, part of the basement. I would love for them to maybe do something with the cement floors down there, which they do.
6: Do they really?
5: Yeah. But then the only rooms that they haven't painted are the upstairs bedrooms and the two bathrooms. And that's next on the list.
6: Gotcha.
5: Yeah.
6: No, that was agreeable gray. God, I forgot about that.
5: Right? That was your real estate go-to color.
6: Yeah. And it worked. Just not the yellow on the door, apparently.
5: Man, yeah. And then you have the situation where like I said, there's all these people that have the cameras inside their house, too. So,
6: which we have those now.
5: Oh, do you?
6: We got our basement finished, and we couldn't always be there. So we at least put some cameras like upstairs and in places that they shouldn't be, just in case. We didn't have a worry about it, but just in case. That's,
5: yeah, right.
6: And we kept them, and now my 4-year-old sets off the alarm on them.
5: Oh, no.
6: We like, call mom. So we'll bring it up, and then he'll hit the thing, and it's a real loud.
5: We had a different system on the exterior of our house, and we just went to Ring.
6: Yeah.
5: So we have like 3 cameras on the outside, and then 5-0 did buy like 1 or 2 cameras that we could put on the inside.
6: Yeah.
5: And I didn't quite understand. I guess I do understand that he wanted those cameras on the inside that are attached to Ring because they could also record.
6: Yeah.
5: But I was like, I already have a camera that I bought when we got our puppy, now Rocco, the dog, that was $20 on Amazon. And I just called it the pet camera.
6: Yeah.
5: It wasn't one of those where you could literally use it to throw treats at your dog, but you could talk to him and I could see him. And that was all I cared about. And that camera is still up, but I don't know. I took the Ring camera down because it was really bothering me that I could see this cord going from the outlet to the camera. So, oh, look, you have like 6 cameras going.
6: It's funny. And 2 of them are motion detection off. I don't know what's going on live. Anyway, turn on live. Yes. There we go. Sorry.
5: No,
6: I'm
5: get
6: messing
5: it
6: around with my Ring cameras as we're doing. This is fantastic radio, everybody. Oh, what's going on? No, we have this old one that we move around the house and watch the cats. Like, we'll put it up on top of the cupboards, and the cat will,
5: yep,
6: come look at it.
5: Speaking of cats, by the way, Drew says, I just bought my first home a couple of months ago. During the home search process, we viewed a house that the first thing we noticed was the horrible smell of cat pee. Instantly, it got crossed off our list.
6: Yeah, that'll do it.
5: And, yeah, I don't know what price range you were looking at, Drew, but when I was out with Chloe, you know, first-time home buyer, they had I think it was under, or right around 200,000.
6: Okay.
5: You know, so we're looking, and she ended up with a super cute home in really good condition. I was so happy for her. But when you're looking in certain price points too, sometimes, or like when I used to have to man some open houses for the Misty Sold team, boy, I showed up at a couple and I'm like, what on earth? Do these people know their home is for sale? Yeah. I was going around cleaning up mice droppings.
6: I will say this, and I don't mean this in a bad way, but people don't love your pet as much as you do.
5: No.
6: So when you're selling your house, you got to kind of keep that in mind. Like, there's probably more dog hair than you think. There's probably more. I mean, it's just kind of the way it is.
5: It's true.
6: You know.
5: But believe me, as somebody that owns a golden retriever, I understand the hair.
6: It's a lot of hair.
5: Yeah. It's honestly, I was bracing on myself to just almost be like have a house that's overpowered by hair and have it everywhere. It's not as bad as I thought it would be, but it's not great.
6: You ever try the Furminator?
5: You can't really use that on a golden.
6: Really?
5: Because of the double coat. Now, I have a special comb that I can use that really gets a lot of it out. Plus, every time he gets a bath at Paws and Pines, I have them de-shed him too.
6: Okay.
5: You do it. You do the de-shedding, whatever. So there's usually like a good day or two after I pick him up from his bath that he doesn't really shed. I enjoy that day or two.
6: Yeah, I was going to say there's a few and far between.
5: The worst, what's almost as big a pain in the butt as the house is the car, because he rides in the car a lot. And the hair gets everywhere. And it's a black interior.
6: Oof.
5: Yeah.
6: Oof.
5: I was just driving the other day and the sun hit my dashboard just right. And I'm like, oh man, I need to
6: Swiffer
5: this.
6: Where it's like, you're not a dirty person. You know, you're clean, you know.
5: No.
6: Clean. And then you something hits, like the sun hits the counter just right. You're like, ooh.
5: Yeah. Or you can literally see the dust floating through your house.
6: Like, oh,
5: I will say this too, though. Whenever you get to the point, or at least this seems to happen with me, like I was just noticing the other day, I should probably vacuum this out. The Rocco hair is getting pretty bad. You know, I see the stuff on the dash. I pull up to the vet the other day, and I parked next to a car that literally looked like it was filled like a dumpster.
6: Ooh.
5: Kind of a hoarding type situation going on in a car.
6: They can drive it. That's about it.
5: Yeah. Yeah. And I don't know where any passenger is riding.
6: On the roof.
5: 515-284-5966.
6: Hold on tight. There's a thunderstorm coming.
5: You can tweet at us at KXNO First Quarter. 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
14: 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The White Sox clipped the Braves 2-1, move into first in the AL Central. The Knicks completed the biggest comeback in NBA Finals history, rallying from 29 down. Stunned the Spurs 107-106, take a 3-1 series lead. I'm Ronza Moss.
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16: 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And what does a person do when they're suddenly confronted with more attention than the human psyche can handle? Take The Dress, a story that went uber viral in early 2015 in spite of being, well, kind of a boring optical illusion. A mother of the bride in Scotland took a picture of a dress she was thinking about wearing to her daughter's wedding. But she saw the dress as blue with black lace, and her daughter saw it as white with gold lace. One BuzzFeed post later, every single person on the internet was talking about the dress. 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
6: So this is it, right?
14: Yeah. Your last segment.
6: Hey, real quick. Thank you.
14: You're welcome.
6: I had a lot of fun this week.
14: Glad you were able to come in.
6: It was a blast.
14: Tyler, what do you have for us for trivia today?
22: Well, last night, the New York Knicks completed the largest NBA Finals, overcame the largest deficit in NBA Finals history with 29 points. So I thought we'd look at some sports comebacks.
14: Okay.
22: So true or false? The second largest comeback in NBA Finals history, because the first one was last night, is the Celtics erasing a 24-point deficit versus the Lakers in 2008. True or false?
14: I'm going to go true. That sounds very specific.
6: I'll go false, whatever.
22: Good job, Heather. It is true. Okay. Reggie Miller and the Pacers erased an 11-point deficit in 8 seconds versus what team in 1995? Was it the New York Knicks, the Orlando Magic, or the Detroit Pistons?
14: It had to be the Knicks. Wasn't that like the whole topic of a 30 for 30 about the legend of Reggie Miller?
6: Yeah, and wasn't that the choking game, if I remember right?
22: I'm not sure, but yes, that is the New York Knicks. I thought that was interesting. Because
14: Knicks fans hate him.
22: Him and Spike Lee are great friends. The Boston Bruins lost to which team after being up 3-0 in the 2010 Eastern Conference semifinal? Was it the Detroit Red Wings, the Philadelphia Flyers, or the Chicago Blackhawks?
6: Blackhawks.
14: I guess what are the other two choices?
22: The Red Wings or the Flyers?
14: I'll go with the Red Wings just to be contrarian.
22: It was the Philadelphia Flyers. Oh, only the third team in NHL history to come back from a 3-0 deficit in a series and win that series. In 2001, Duke beat which Big Ten team in the Final Four after being down 39-17 in the first half? Was it Michigan State, Penn State, or Maryland?
6: Say it again.
14: Michigan State.
22: In 2001, Duke...
6: 2001, yeah, it's Michigan State.
14: Yeah.
22: You guys both Michigan State?
14: Yeah.
22: Maryland.
14: What?
22: Yep.
6: Oh, well.
22: Maryland to make it to the national championship game. They beat Maryland.
6: I was
22: Maryland.
6: So sure.
14: I was, too.
22: Go ahead and look it up, because the website I saw said Maryland, but you know what? I mean, who could believe anything you read online anymore?
6: Wow.
22: Frank Reich led the Bills to victory in 1993 after being down 27-3 to which now defunct NFL team? Was it the Duluth Eskimos? Was it the Houston Oilers? Or was it the Dayton Triangles?
5: I'm gonna go with Duluth, Oilers.
6: Just to say it.
22: You're gonna go with Duluth?
6: Yeah.
5: Those other two.
22: Does it help that it was in 1993? Does that help your answer?
6: Nope, still going Duluth.
22: All right. Well, good job, Heather.
5: Yeah. Those other two sounded made up.
22: Eskimos, no, all three of those teams were teams in the NFL at some point. Staleys and the Eskimos, yeah, back in the 30s.
6: I don't care.
22: Yeah. By the way,
5: Tyler, Duke did beat Maryland 95-84. They were in the final four.
22: Because usually I'll look up best comebacks in sports history, and it'll give me a bunch of websites. Google will also give me an AI response, but screw AI. So, and then I'll go vet. I'll go look it up other places.
6: Because did you say what Big Ten team?
22: Yep.
6: Because Maryland wouldn't have been a Big Ten team.
5: Yeah, they wouldn't have been a Big Ten team.
22: Yeah, but that's the point, is that you would have been thinking of Maryland as a Big Ten team now because they're in the Big Ten. If I had said ACC, would you have said Maryland?
6: Probably.
22: Okay, well,
5: you could have just not done the conference.
6: Yeah.
22: Good job, Heather. You win.
5: But
22: you know what? You know what? Because of all the complaining, nobody wins trivia today. How about that?
5: No, what's funny is I didn't even realize that he'd said Big Ten team, but I'm like, yeah.
6: That's why I went Michigan State.
5: Yeah. You know where that game was
22: technically
5: played?
22: Technically, Penn State, I don't think, was in the Big Ten in 1993 either.
5: I think
22: 95. So your argument falls flat. But anyway.
6: In 95?
22: Nobody wins. 95 is when Penn State, I thought, joined the Big Ten, if I'm not mistaken. But no points. I award you no points, and may God have mercy on your soul.
5: When did Penn State join the Big Ten? Google search. It was joined in 1993.
22: So I would have been their first year in the Big Ten.
5: Did you have any other questions, or are you pouting and the contest is over?
6: No, you won fair and square because
22: No, Heather won, and I usually only do about five, and I'm pouting a little bit. I work all episode. Like,
6: I'm not saying
22: before 6 a.m. I'm working on this. So for 3 hours while you guys are having a great time in there, I'm hard at work, sweat on my brow. Sometimes I get a paper cut and I bleed. I mean, just hard work. And then I get to it and you guys are like, that was okay. It could have been better.
5: Hold on. That wasn't what we said. We were just like, wait a minute. That was a tiny bit. It was like a...
6: It was like the exact question.
5: Yeah, exactly. That's all. And Bussy will call him out on that, and he's just like, good point, Bussy.
6: I'm just saying. Sorry.
5: You know, when we were talking.
22: Also, B-Sox, the purpose of trivia is not necessarily to make you guys look really smart. It's to educate a bunch of people
6: about stuff
22: that you may not have known.
6: I went with a team from Duluth in 1990, whatever, as my answer. How serious do you think I'm taking this?
22: Should be a team in the NFL again. I think that would be a lot of fun.
5: It was funny. I did kind of some research on biggest meltdowns, too, based on what happened to the Spurs last night.
6: Is he on here?
5: They're on a lot of lists. And then
6: is he on the list for biggest meltdown?
5: Oh, come on.
22: 98 Vikings, the NFC Championship. They were up 20-7 versus the Atlanta Falcons in the first half. And then the Falcons came back and took him to overtime. And Gary Anderson, who hadn't missed a field goal all season long, decides to miss it. And the Falcons get to go to the Super Bowl. Just to put that out there, because I've been kind of a jerk this last segment. Let me go and put some on myself. The Vikings is my 1998 is my biggest sports meltdown.
5: Because you had that question in the six pack. I was also after that. I was like, I got to start thinking a little more about this. For instance, one of my favorite documentaries is watching documentaries about the 2004. Boston Red Sox and the Yankees with their epic collapse. They had a 3-0 lead, 3 outs away from sweeping Boston in 4. Then Boston rallies, wins game 4 in extra, and then becomes the first team in Major League history to overcome a 3-0 deficit. And it was the Red Sox.
6: I'm just trying to think. Are any of the 1 seeds that lost, were those comebacks that the 16th seed... Because that'd have to be up there, right?
5: I don't know that they were like
6: Yeah, that's the thing I was trying
22: Can
6: to think.
22: Can we put any, either of Tom Brady's teams that lost to the Giants in the Super Bowl, especially the undefeated team, yeah. Can we put either one of those teams in greatest meltdowns? Because honestly, if the Patriots don't melt down in either game, then maybe. The Giants don't win. But I don't know if it's historic, though, because it was more...
6: I don't remember it being like a meltdown, though.
22: Yeah,
6: like they just got beat.
22: The Giants made more plays towards the end than the Patriots did.
5: Eli Manning outplays Tom Brady in the Super Bowl.
22: So ridiculous.
6: If I'm Eli Manning, I hold that over Peyton all the time, forever.
22: What's your record against Tom? Well, mine is this.
6: Exactly.
5: And then, of course, you have the four falls of Buffalo, including, the Bills. Obviously end up going to four Super Bowls and losing all four of them. But what you forget is that they had to have the largest comeback in NFL history when they were down to the Oilers 35-3.
22: I showed up in trivia.
5: Before they ended up coming back to win in overtime in the 1993 AFC wildcard game.
22: Jim Kelly was actually hurt. So Frank Reich actually took them all the way to the Super Bowl that year. Let me ask you guys a question because both B-Sox, who's your NFL team?
6: I don't really have one.
22: Okay.
6: But, I have more teams I want to see.
22: You have a
6: lose.
22: Super Bowl victory. Would you guys, if your team doesn't have a Super Bowl, would you rather have 4 years of going to the Super Bowl and losing every one or four times in a decade, way before you even knew or cared, which one would you rather have? Four losses in a row that you were alive for or four in a total decade that you don't really care about because you weren't alive?
6: Like four championships in a decade?
22: The Vikings lost four Super Bowls in the 70s. The Bills lost four in a row in the 90s. Which one would you rather have?
6: Oh, so your loss is either way.
22: Yeah,
5: can
22: yeah.
5: I just Before say both sound horrible?
22: They are horrible.
5: But I would rather have them happen before I was a huge sports fan.
22: I dated a Bills fan. We were the worst NFL people ever.
5: I mean, and then to see how well Jim Kelly ends up, handling basically everybody on those Bills teams, handing those crushing defeats over and over again. That's another great, the Four Falls of Buffalo that you should watch. I think that's a 30 for 30.
6: How about Oregon, TCU, and the Alamo Bowl back in 2000? That was the football game I was trying to remember. Somebody was up. I can't remember the details of the game, but it ended up going to overtime. Like, it was over.
5: Over.
6: And TCU came back and won.
5: Yeah, that's coming back to me now. That's a good point,
6: too. Yeah, that was a good one.
5: All right, Dan Patrick on the way next. B-Sox, thanks for being our fill-in host.
6: Thank you. I appreciate it.
5: Stay safe out there on the Iowa Sports Radio Network.
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12: A batch of strong storms will be moving through the area this morning with heavy rain and strong winds. We are going to have some additional storms behind that that could produce strong winds, hail, and even a tornado. Thunderstorms will wind down as we head toward 4 p.m. We'll then have drier and cooler air settling in for Friday. That's your latest Weather First forecast.
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4: 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Vincent Goodwill Jr. III, ESPN NBA senior writer there in the Garden last night and this morning. What time did you leave the Garden?
18: That's a great question. I don't know. All I know is that the people, the garden workers were breaking down the floors and everything else. And funny thing, Dan, I am a junior, not a third.
4: I don't even know how you encapsulate what happened last night.
18: You can't. There's a phrase, I think Pat Riley coined it about 20 or 30 years ago, being an active participant in your own rescue, right? There's that one side of it. And then there's the other side of it is being the De'Aaron Fox of it all, the San Antonio Spurs of it all. The Knicks have had the tendency to continue playing through a 48-minute game, Dan. They're never really out of it. Like, if people saw my tweets last night and the Knicks were down like 21, and I'm like, I don't think they're out of this. You know what I mean? Like, it just never felt like they ever let go of the game. And it's not because they're playing the Cleveland Cavaliers or Philly or whomever. Like, it's just their own collective.

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13: A batch of strong storms will be moving through the area this morning with heavy rain and strong winds. We are going to have some additional storms behind that that could produce strong winds, hail, and even a tornado. Thunderstorms will wind down as we head toward 4 p.m. We'll then have drier and cooler air settling in for Friday. That's your latest Weather First forecast.
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4: Brunson gets it, fires up a three. Shot no good. The tip, it's gone! It's gone! It's gone! With 1.2 remaining. Knicks take the lead. OG Anunoby, and it's 107-106.
5: I was calling him OG out of nowhere when he came in, flying in, had 33, and he is averaging just under 24 a game. That's up 7 points from his regular season average. Mike Breen on the call on the mothership. 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Red in Georgia is back. Good morning, Red. What do you have for me?
6: Hey, Dan, thanks for taking the call. Dan, watching this finals here, you can go in all different directions what you want to talk about this final. You can talk about it for days and days in. But what I like about this final, you learn a lot about a young coach and a young team. They're going to have these moments, and it would surprise me to get back to a game seven. But what happened to Miss Johnson, I would like to, for him, in those moments, make coaches' moves in the fourth quarter to stop the bleed. It's something he could have did to stop the bleed. And that OG Anunoby, I'm from the South. Whatever we're going to call him, we're going to call him. Without him, that game wouldn't have been won last night. So, of course, he's the MVP. And then that interview before, man, the way you set up these guys to lead them on, to give you everything that you want in the interview, man, that guy, Vincent Goodwill, is a great interview. And you need to have him on more often, Dan. And thanks for taking the call, Dan.
5: Thank you, Red. Yeah, I'm a big fan of Vincent Goodwill. And we had him on. I think he worked at Yahoo Sports. And we had him on maybe 4 years ago. And I just thought, man, I'm sitting down having a beer or having dinner with a guy and we're just talking. And he gets it. There's an old school feel to him. I did reach out to NBC and Peacock to see if maybe he could work on their NBA coverage. And then next thing I know, he pops up on SportsCenter and, First Take. And I go, I'll be damned. Good for him. He's a really good guest. He is. Great reaction. David in Ohio. Hi, David. What do you have for me?
7: Hey, Dan, I got a stat of the day for you. Last night, the San Antonio Spurs, now what people are calling the San Antonio Falcons, blew a 29-point lead to the Knicks in Game 4, setting a brand-new NBA Finals record held by the Boston Celtics, who blew a 24-point lead in Game 4 of the 1985 NBA Finals against the Los Angeles Lakers. The San Antonio Falcons soaring high for three quarters, then migrating south for the fourth. Pandora, please. Thank you.
8: Stat of the day, we love your stat of the day, stat of the day, stat of the day. Oh, Dan, give us the stat.
5: Thank you, Pandora. New York's comeback is the biggest in the finals in league history, surpassing the Celtics. They had a 24-point comeback against the Lakers game 4 of the 08 finals. Zach in Knoxville. Hi, Zach.
9: ADP, thanks for taking my call. Just want to get your thoughts on the Knicks fans. And it seems like that they are taking away from what seems like a really likable team with the Jalen Brunson, unlikely superstar, and just all of the selflessness that they play with. Do you see that deterring from, the nationwide reaction?
5: I don't know if I could speak to that point nationwide. I don't know if the rest of the nation is caught up in the Knicks fans. Those who showed up at the Garden last night didn't leave. Now, you can be bothered by the celebrities, who's a real fan and who's not. Did we do that with the Lakers? No. You say it's Hollywood. You want to see stars. New York, it's got to be, you got to be a New Yorker. Like, are you a true fan? How long have you had season tickets? Like, if there's an interrogation, an interviewing, process here. I like how Charles Barkley had Ben Stiller on the pregame show, and they're like, man, you've been a fan a long time. How long you have season tickets for? He goes, I don't have season tickets. They just give these to me. Yes, Dylan.
0: Yeah, I saw J-Lo the other day was on this show, Subway Takes, which is big on social media. And mm-hmm. her take was that you're not a New Yorker unless you're born in New York, unless you're from there.
5: Okay.
0: Do you subscribe to that?
5: I don't even get caught. I don't care. I couldn't care less.
0: Yeah, but it's J-Lo.
5: I mean, my wife's a New Yorker, but we don't sit around and say, nah, is that person a New Yorker?
0: Yeah. Yeah.
5: Oh, they're born on Staten Island? That's not really a New Yorker.
0: That's New Jersey.
5: Yeah, Paulie.
1: Or you're born in New York, your family moves away at age 3 to the suburbs. Are you a New Yorker?
5: I don't know.
1: Or vice versa.
5: Yeah.
1: Yes. You move there at age 3. You live there 50 years. Are you a New Yorker?
5: I couldn't care less.
1: Right.
5: Yeah. Yes, Marv.
10: Michael Jordan, New Yorker.
5: Brooklyn. Yeah, born in Brooklyn. He's a true New Yorker, apparently. Sean in Oregon. Hi, Sean. What do you have for me today?
11: Hey, Dan. How you doing?
5: Great,
11: first
5: Sean.
11: Time caller. I've watched you from CNN all the way to ESPN, but you came legendary when you went by yourself. A legend.
5: And you
11: brought the right people with you.
5: Thank you, Sean.
11: I've watched you the whole time. I have to ask you this. Would you fire that head coach?
5: No, not yet. No, I don't think this is going to be a Doug Collins kind of moment where all of a sudden he only got Michael Jordan to a certain point and then you got to bring in. And, you know, people forget. Phil Jackson was an assistant coach, I believe, under George Karl in the CBA, the Continental Basketball Association. They brought him in to be the head coach, taking over for Doug Collins. Like, Mitch Johnson, I think, is a good coach. He made mistakes. He's going to get an earful from Greg Popovich when he goes back home. Yes, Dylan.
0: Yeah, I mean, he did take like a bunch of 11-year-olds to the NBA Finals. Like, they're talking about how young, like, they can't believe they're even here. I think it's like everyone probably relaxed a little bit. Obviously, it was a shock.
5: Yeah, but once you get there, no excuses.
0: Yeah.
5: Like, it's a cute story. It's they're a year ahead of schedule. Okay, now you're here. You got by OKC. How many people said, hey, whoever wins the West is going to be your NBA champ? Right?
0: Everyone.
5: Yes. Now you get here, and now you got to make big boy decisions. And he didn't do that. Yes, Marv.
10: And it's a different animal because, just like Vinny Goodwill said earlier, they've been up by double digits in every single game in this series.
5: Oh, I didn't know if you were adding to that.
10: Oh, that was it, Dan.
5: Okay. Yes, Paulie.
1: But it's like the Patriots-Falcons Super Bowl. There was still overtime. There was still a chance.
5: Yeah.
1: The Spurs, it's not over. The Spurs could still wipe this away.
5: If you're watching on Peacock, I will be in the confessional. Where does this game rank amongst all the NBA Finals games that I've witnessed? I'll have that for you coming up. Hour 2 on the way. Fritzy, Dylan, Marv, Paulie, yours truly in the back room, guys. We're back after this. 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
22: 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The track is in support of Plant and Saving Grace's 2025 album, Saving Grace. 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I'm Mark Mayfield.
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24: The Social Reckoning tells the story of a Facebook engineer and Wall Street Journal reporter who worked to expose the company's decision-making and internal research. The Facebook files focused on the platform's harmful impact on teens and its role in the spreading of misinformation. The cast includes Mikey Madison, Jeremy Allen White, Bill Burr, and Jeremy Strong. The Social Reckoning hits theaters on October 9th. I'm Wendy Swanson.
23: And another iconic recording artist has sold their music catalog. This time it's Donna Summer, the estate of the legendary R&B singer who's best known for her disco-era hits like MacArthur Park, says the catalog has been acquired by Primary Wave Music. Summer died in 2012. And that's entertainment. I'm Daria Albinger.
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12: A batch of strong storms will be moving through the area this morning with heavy rain and strong winds. We are going to have some additional storms behind that that could produce strong winds, hail, and even a tornado. Thunderstorms will wind down as we head toward 4 p.m. We'll then have drier and cooler air settling in for Friday. That's your latest Weather First forecast.
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7: A batch of strong storms will be moving through the area this morning with heavy rain and strong winds. We are going to have some additional storms behind that that could produce strong winds, hail, and even a tornado. Thunderstorms will wind down as we head toward 4 p.m. We'll then have drier and cooler air settling in for Friday. That's your latest Weather First forecast.
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10: After years of anticipation and preparation, the World Cup is finally here. 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
12: Some additional scattered storms are possible as we head through this afternoon. Storms will be capable of strong winds, hail, and a tornado threat. The storms will be winding down close to 5 p.m. and then skies will gradually clear tonight. Temperatures will drop down into the low and mid 50s. Tomorrow, we'll have sunny skies and some calmer and more comfortable conditions, highs around 80. That's your latest Iowa's News Now weather first forecast.
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3: One of the greatest tennis players of all time and a huge New York Knicks fan, John McEnroe, back on the program. John, great to talk to you again. If I said compare the feeling of winning a Grand Slam event or last night.
18: Well, take either one of them, but I'll tell you, that was one of the all-timers. I don't know if I've ever been in a stadium. I'd like to tell you that some of my matches come close, but that was the mother of all crowds. The second half. So helped him through. Been waiting 53 years, Dan. You know, it happened twice before I was 14. I thought it happened every 5 years or so. Unbelievable road. And, you know, I'm sitting next to Larry David in the game last night. And we have a tendency to get a little down on things when things are, you know, not going our way. Well, that's, you know, here we go again. Same as the last time. And I had this feeling this time. I said, Larry, we got to get a little more positive here. You know, we've got to, you know, we're not out of it yet. You know, we're 30 down. It's just a train wreck. But these guys aren't missing. We're not making. I'm just trying to talk myself into it because, you know, I have this tennis academy. I'm trying to tell kids never give up, you know, keep trying every point. And it gets to a point where you get so discouraged you can't do it. And we were approaching that, but we weren't there yet. So this, like, miracle of miracles somehow occurred.
3: Okay, but this is against your brand and Larry David's to actually be positive out there, isn't it?
18: Yeah. Well, I've grown to appreciate like what I've accomplished in the past, and also try to appreciate how lucky I am to even be at an event like that after all these years. And so, you know, Larry's like, "Let's get out of here." You know, I can't handle this anymore. I'm like, Larry, take a deep breath here. And by the end of it, it was like. Divine intervention or something, you know, these analytics or whatever whatever that is, they don't factor in like heart and will, in my opinion. And thank God the Spurs, you know, seem to be playing the game of analytics. Let's keep shooting threes. Yeah. Let's keep doing this. And even if we're missing, eventually they'll fall. Well, they weren't falling. And because they weren't, the crowd started getting more and more into it. Absolutely electric by the end of it. And then OG to do that tip in. He saved us is the bottom line.
3: Do you watch live sports differently than maybe we would being a former athlete?
18: You know, I appreciate I would think so a little bit. I appreciate excellence and I appreciate that will and desire. I see it in other teams. You know, I respect that. I respect the Spurs. I mean, for God's sakes, they won 5, you know, since I've been around waiting for another Knick thing. And, you know, I always loved Tim Duncan. I respect this team. It's a great team. To see this Wembanyama up close is unbelievable. You know, how well he moves, how athletic he is at that height. So I definitely appreciate that. But what I love about this team is that I've been to a lot of games recently, the last couple of years since it's been put together, where they don't quit. They keep battling, you know, when all appears hopelessly lost. I mean, there were some guys, you know, I was one of these guys that thought they should keep Thibodeau for another year. Like, he deserved that. He got to the conference final. That was a harsh one. What's with this Mike Brown guy? You know, he's been around the block. Is it a retread? What's happening? And now all of a sudden, he looks like a genius. Although at times there was a couple guys he put in. I'm like, I don't even know who these guys are.
3: I know.
18: I mean, I was like, no, get Towns in. If he's got 4, you know, put him in anyway. And, you know, it was just beyond belief. And then Alvarado, he's a guy that I watched with the Pelicans. And I was thinking, God, that's the type of guy from Brooklyn or, you know, he's the type of guy we want on our team. And somehow he got traded to the Knicks. And the guy had the greatest game of his life. That second half, I mean, he was incredible. He brought us back into it as well. I mean, it was just, I felt like that 14-year-old when Willis Reed and Clyde and DeBuscher, Bradley, that whole team, Earl the Pearl. I mean, it's amazing. So I feel like that's going to be tough to come overcome if you're San Antonio.
3: Talking to John talking to John McEnroe, I was wondering about this. I saw you with Charles Barkley, and you brought up what I've brought up before about Barkley. There's a whole generation that doesn't know that he was one of the great basketball players. There's a whole generation or two that didn't know John Madden was a great football coach. And it feels like there's a generation or two that doesn't realize that you were, you know, once the best player in tennis. So it's kind of funny how you become so good at your other job that, you know, people forget what you did to even get this opportunity.
18: Yeah, it pissed me off for like 15 years. You know, you're a better commentator than you are a player. I'm like, wait a minute. You know, I finished number one 4 years. And I was like, how could you say that? That's such BS. And then after a while, I realized, hey, wait a minute. Maybe that's a compliment. You know, maybe as you get older and hit 40, 50, I don't even want to tell you, 67 now, maybe you should be able to take some compliments. I was a commencement speaker 3 years ago at Stanford.

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8: Some additional scattered storms are possible as we head through this afternoon. Storms will be capable of strong winds, hail, and a tornado threat. The storms will be winding down close to 5 p.m. and then skies will gradually clear tonight. Temperatures will drop down into the low and mid 50s. Tomorrow, we'll have sunny skies and some calmer and more comfortable conditions. Highs around 80. That's your latest Iowa's News Now weather first forecast.
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16: It's a stat that probably only interests me. The Mariners, Yankees, Tigers, Cleveland have hit four home runs in a game off Justin Verlander. And then there's a new team that just joined that group. It's the St. Paul Saints. They hit four home runs off Justin Verlander. He's making an injury rehab start, and they beat the Toledo Mudhens. So you have Cleveland, the Tigers, Mariners, and Yankees hitting four home runs off Justin Verlander. One of our favorites, he is the founder of Men in Blazers Media Network. He is an empire unto himself. He'll be at the Santa Monica Pier tomorrow from 4 to 5:15 Eastern, and then he'll be in Seattle, Pier 58, 8:30 a.m., 9:45 Pacific time. Two cities, one day, World Cup fever is spreading, Roger?
17: Oh, good Lord. Yes, we're doing college game days across America ahead of these U.S. games, making World Cup memories. Today is the day, Dan, we've waited for it. The World Cup begins. Everyone in the world is looking, and the Knicks have gone and overshadowed everything.
16: Is there a comeback similar to what we saw last night in soccer?
17: Oh, God, I wish OJ Anunoby was playing for the United States men's national team in this tournament. Can I just tell you that now? Yes, there is. There is. There is. 2005 Champions League final. Liverpool Football Club are 3-0 down at halftime. Biggest game of their lives. Humiliated, soiled their shorts with the world watching. And then they come back. Second half, an absolute miracle against this mighty AC Milan team, Wembyesque, you could say, and then won it on penalties. I mean, this is it, the last World Cup final, Messi and Mbappe going head-to-head playing football ripped from Plato's cave itself was very, very similar in terms of both teams soaring, you know, feeling that they ecstatically had won it, both teams wax wings, going too close to the sun. It's the joy of sports. You feel every single human emotion. And living in New York City, as I do, to watch the streets filled with joy and wonder and collective memory making. That's the good stuff that I hope the World Cup will bring over the next 39 days.
16: Okay, so this Friday, you're going to be in Santa Monica, Santa Monica Pier, and then...
17: with Rob Mack, and then we're going up to Seattle with Skittles. Is going to turn up and go big on the World Cup. We're going across the country. We've got a big orange bus, a Home Depot bus, like the
16: Game
17: great
16: day.
17: John Madden. Yeah, we're going across America, through Texas, to Atlanta. We're going to be with Ludacris. We're going to be with Killer Mike. We're going to be with Big Boy. And bringing fans together before the biggest games in this tournament, in these incredible cities, making memories then up and down the East Coast. I mean, it is amazing. World Cup's about to kick off today, Dan. We can talk about it. But watching the fans pour in, there's a German fan on Twitter, at Freddy7A, I think his handle is. He is driving across Florida, Georgia, Alabama, going into Waffle Houses, having his mind blowing, going to Bucky's for the first time. You know, the European mind cannot comprehend. Again, watching America, seeing through the eyes of these fans, again, it's so uplifting. It's so transcendent. It's what this tournament's all about.
16: Give me the number one storyline going into the World Cup.
17: Well, this is a massive World Cup. It's like the big gulp of World Cups. 48 teams, three nations, 104 days, 39 days. We're all getting, it's like an ultra marathon. The only thing I know for sure is we're all going to get runner's nipple. But there's some magnificent storylines. Argentina, led by the transcendent Lionel Messi in his last dance, surely won it last time. Can he go back to back, which is almost as hard as doing the Stanley Cup? Reclaiming it, the Argentina team are effervescent. France, a roster more stacked than a can of Pringles. I mean, it is an absolutely magnificent roster. They've been in the last two finals. They've won one. Can they roar again? And then from a United States perspective, what can this do? 1994, we hosted the World Cup, the Men's World Cup last time. It was meant to make America fall in love overnight. We were like space to Captain Kirk, the one terrain that didn't want football in our lives. I've written a book about it called We Are the World Cup. In 1994, they did a study right before the tournament kicked off. Soccer came 67th in the American sporting appetite. I crap you not, Dan Patrick. Tractor pulling came in 66. The Economist has just revealed that soccer of all kinds, you know, Premier League, Champions League, NWSL, women's game, Liga MX, all those types, is now the third most favourite sport in the United States. Don't know where tractor pulling is now, but I hope this World Cup can finish the job and make America a truly self-confident, joyous, just honest, football-loving nation, which is what we are.
16: What is a reasonable expectation for Team USA?
17: In my heart, I mean, we love a winning team in the United States. Why we love the US women. They kick ass, they take names, they win things. They're a dream team, which is what we want. And the men's team has forever been a dream on team. It's an agony. We have won in our nation's history one knockout game in men's World Cup football, which is always mind-blowing when you think about it. Again, OG Anunoby, if you would like to play for this US team, get your shin pads on, baby. But this team is the most skilled individually that we've ever had, most accomplished in the club game. We don't know what they'll come together as a collective until they play the first game, which they will tomorrow against Paraguay. These teams are cultures. They played friendlies because they qualified as hosts, which is like being an NFL team, trying to judge them just after preseason. How will they come together? What's that Herb Brooks, Kurt Russell quote? I'm not looking for the best players. I'm looking for the right ones. Please God, we got the right ones. This team can most certainly get to the quarterfinals. And to do that would write themselves into the history, the hearts, the minds of the fan base in a tournament, which is going to be massive with or without them. Americans love an excuse to cut work and daytime drink. This tournament's going to be enormous, Dan. I just yearn that these American men make themselves part of the storyline.
16: The best player in the World Cup is who?
17: Lionel Messi, the best player I've ever seen. Oh, my Lord. The way he plays, he barely runs. He walks around the field. He looks, if you've not seen him, he's 5'6". He looks like he's just strolled out of your local Supercuts. But suddenly, in a burst, he will just do something transcendent. There's a famous Uruguayan poet, Eduardo Galeano, who said, Lionel Messi, Diego Maradona, the last Argentinian GOAT, played as if the ball was stuck to his foot. He said, Lionel Messi played... It plays as if the ball is actually inside his shoe. He can do things. He can bend space. He can bend time, I swear. And winning the last tournament, finally, in his fifth World Cup, he stopped being human and he became a demigod. He's amazing. Kylian Mbappe of France. He's like watching the freeze at the Atlanta Braves game when he gets on the ball. It's quite magnificent. And there's a young Spaniard, Lamine Yamal, 18 years old. Entered slightly injured. The whole of Spain is thinking about his x-rays on a daily basis. He's already won so much fearlessly as a teen. If he can lead this stacked Spain squad to World Cup glory, it'll be like Alexander the Great crying because there are no more worlds left to conquer.
16: Is there a lovable sleeper team that we can root for?
17: The heart has to say the United States legally, contractually there in every regard. You know, there's some phenomenal African teams. Morocco went to the semi-final on a Cinderella dance in 2022. Senegal also have arrived with intentions to announce themselves to the world. England, we'll probably talk about them before the end of this, just for the lols. Norway are quite a fascinating team. They just qualified for the first time in a generation. They're led by this man, Erling Haaland, a giant, raw milk consuming. He looks like AI has regenerated a Viking as an elite athlete. I've not seen an athlete as dominant, Dan, as when Shaquille O'Neal entered the NBA. Remember those clips when he was, you know, new with the Magic and was just smashing backboard after backboard? Very, very similar. And so the Norwegian team, not the deepest squad, but some of the most talented human beings, and to watch them go deep will be a delirious a sense of wonder with their fans drinking every town dry as they make their way across the United States.
16: How about Harry Kane?
17: Oh, tell me what you know about Harry Kane, Dan Patrick.
16: He's a scoring machine. He's been dominating. Great hair, and he's never called Kane. He's called Harry Kane, right?
17: He looks... If you've not seen him, Dan Patrick fans, he looks like he's just been ripped out of a Battle of Britain cockpit from a Spitfire that's still warm but has to go back in the air immediately because they're coming. Look, if his name was not Harry Kane, which is like the most Harry Kane, all right, I mean, genuinely legit Michael Kane. If his name was Caninho and he was from Sao Paulo, we would worship the man. But because... again, I'm American now, and you know, I adore this nation. But in England, Steve Coogan, the actor, used to say, if you give an English person the choice between their own success and your failure, they'll choose your failure every time. We kind of like destroy our own. We don't respect our own.
16: But he needs to go by one name, though, Roger. He needs to be Kane, and that's it. Yeah.
17: Caninho. Dan Patrick, you have solved it. Patrick Eno. You have solved it. I think, honestly, he's scored 61 goals this year. He's started to win things. I think he has even done something impossible and won the begrudging respect of the English populace. They now dream about glory because he's experienced it. And I will say, if the Knicks can win for the first time in 53 years, that feels like an agony to every New York fan. England have not won in 60 years. And I will bet Harry Kane, who's a massive... Harry Kane's a massive US sports fan. The funny thing about him, Dan, he has spoken openly and seriously. His dream is to play in the NFL when he hangs up his boots. He wants to come across and become a kicker, a man who aspires to become a kicker, wants to become English Brandon Aubrey. He will have watched the Knicks last night. They all will have done. All these players love the NBA, and they would have been like, why not us? If we can do this for the first time in 60 years, which, can you imagine England winning the World Cup in America in the 250th anniversary of independence? America's not ready for that, Dan. America will not be ready for that.
16: He is the founder of Men and Blazers Media Network. He wrote the book, We Are the World Cup. And he's on the road on Friday, Santa Monica Pier, 4 in the afternoon. And then the following Friday, it'll be 8:30 in the morning on Pier 58.
17: With Marshawn Lynch, baby.
16: Stay in touch.
17: Oh, Dan Patrick, you're a gorgeous man. Big love to all of you. Courage.
16: Roger Bennett. He sometimes has something he says. He moves on to the next thing he says. And then I'm thinking about the thing that he said prior to that. Harry Kane. God, what a fun day today. Fun day. Nap time later on. I got the gambling podcast. Todd, you did a great job tracking down guests. Great job today.
18: Thank you.
16: Stat of the day brought to you by Panini America, the official trading cards of the Dan Patrick Show. Last call for phone calls, John in Florida. John, what do you have for me today?
19: Hey, Dan. First time, long time. 5'11", 180. Yeah, so I was having a couple of flashbacks watching that game last night when Josh Hart went for that transition dunk and missed it. It gave me Patrick Ewing finger roll vibes. And then another thing was, on the game winner by OG Anunoby, you have to guard the inbounder. That reminded me of that 05 Pistons Spurs Finals when Robert Horry inbounded. And Rasheed Wallace came off of him, and he got the ball back and hit the game winner.
16: Yeah.
19: You know, just some basic basketball stuff. You gotta can't forget about the inbounder. Thanks for taking my call. You guys had a great show today.
16: The most dangerous guy on an inbounds pass is the guy who's making the inbounds pass. Because we saw that against Duke in Connecticut with Christian Laettner. He threw it in. They threw it back. He hits the jumper. Because you tend to forget about that guy. Because he's just inbounding the ball. Let's go around the room, see if we learn anything. Todd, you learn anything today?
18: Johnny Mack says Hollywood producers would throw away a script about what happened at the Garden last night. It's just too unbelievable.
16: Dylan, learn anything?
20: John McEnroe played tennis.
16: Yeah. Marvin.
21: Sandler sat next to Wu-Tang.
16: Paul.
22: Shows like today are why we do this.
16: Todd.
18: Sandler should have a script for you in the coming weeks for your role in Grown Ups 3.
16: Sign up now. 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
4: 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Welcome, Miller and Condon, on a Thursday, the Iowa Sports Radio Network. Back at it for the next block of 6 hours of programming. Started off here with myself, Ken Miller, my partner, Trent Condon. We will take you until 2 o'clock. Miller and Condon till 2 off the bench coming up from 2 until 5. Here's what's coming up on our program. At 12:30, we're going to talk some Big 12 with our Big 12 guy, Matt Postens, Heartland College Sports. Try to get some clarity on what's going on. It's in the hands of lawyers and judges at this point, one would assume. But the Texas Tech story is not going away anytime soon with their commitment to the quarterback, Brendan Sorsby. We'll talk about that with Matt Postens coming up at 12:30. Frank Schwab from YahooSports.com will be here. We'll talk NFL with Frank. Look forward to doing that. Normally get Frank once his series on his top 32 is look at all 32 of the teams, starting with the team he thinks is going to be the worst in the league, all the way to number one. But Frank Schwab on NFL topics at 1 o'clock, and then we'll just banter about until Trent's plays of the day coming up here. Circus Sports sponsor those about 10 minutes or so before 2 o'clock. Well, we saw an all-timer last night.
5: Yes.
4: We truly did. It was unbelievable. I can't say I saw the whole fourth quarter. Thank God for Twitter, because I was over watching the Cubs blow another one. But came back, obviously, when the Knicks were making the... Trent, it's no one will ever forget this game last. Whether you're a Knicks fan or a Spurs fan, if you're a sports fan, this is what's going to be on the tip of your tongue when you're talking about the greatest comeback or the biggest choke job, whichever way you see it.
5: It's comeback or collapse. It's one of the two. And whatever direction you want to go, you have plenty of ammunition.
4: Mm-hmm.
5: And that first half, starting things off. So I got incredibly lucky last night, was out calling a high school baseball game. And it was crazy throughout the day. So I was heading out to Southeast Polk. They got turf field out there.
4: Uh-huh.
5: Feeling, oh, okay, if there's some showers, it'll be okay. No big deal if that happens. So all of a sudden we see the storm's coming in.
4: Mm-hmm.
5: And 6:30, they tell everybody to depart. Supposed to be a 7 o'clock first pitch. And got the equipment set up, filling out my notebook. All right, a couple of notes. Got my lineup card ready to go. We're ready to fire and see it come through. And then I see a bunch of players sprinting back into the dugout, I think, to get their stuff. And then come, I don't know, right around a little after 7 o'clock, Jason Campbell, the athletic director, says, yeah, we're going to bank it here. Well, I have the decision. Do I tear down my equipment and go out during the rain, or do I just hold off? There was no going. Because if the equipment would not have made it, even in the hard case that it has, that is supposed to be waterproof the way that it was coming down. So I sat up there for probably about another half hour before I finally was able to get out of there and found a little bit of break in the
4: By yourself,
5: storm.
4: Were you up there?
5: Yeah, everybody else was departed. And there was a time during that downpour, I'm the only one there. Everybody else had either gone into the school, gone back to the car. That press box is up. I was a little nervous.
4: Really?
5: I was a little nervous.
4: Was it moving?
5: It was shaking a little bit. There was some windows. There was a little water that was trickling in through a little gap in there. It was a little concerning, but battled through.
4: It was raining sideways, man.
5: It was
4: coming down.
5: Wild. Absolutely.
4: So what about this morning? Because I heard the alarms going off, and I couldn't be bothered to get up. But it was pretty bad. I mean, I saw some video from South Ames this morning. They got clobbered.
5: Yes. My wife took a video and sent it to me because, yes, I was also still sleeping at the time that it was coming through, and I wasn't getting out of bed as she was getting ready to go to work. And same kind of thing. I mean, just absolutely an incredible downpour that was happening. And you start worrying. She's got a lot of plants. So I start worrying about those plants a little bit. I think that was her biggest concern with it. But a wild time. But the best news for me, I got to watch basically all of
4: That's
5: NBA
4: awesome.
5: Game four, and what a epic that was.
4: It was. You know what the best news, I think, was for sports fans? And I'm not killing Channel 5 for breaking in. You got to do what you got to do, right? That's what your license says. But they didn't. Last night, we were able to avoid that, the dual shots or whatever with the weatherman. By the way, the poor kid that was in on when was it Friday night, last Friday?
5: I think so. Yeah, that sounds right.
4: Over the weekend, whatever it was, when they had to go to the two screens for weather that was, I don't remember what it was. I think it was Western Iowa. I mean, this kid was so young. Mm-hmm. It was just and Kubel had to come back in for whatever he was doing. His night was ruined, so he could come back in. But you know, somebody said, hey, kid looks like he still believes in Santa Claus, for crying out loud. There he is doing the weather. But anyways, the game itself last night was an all-timer. I think the play maybe, yeah, Anunoby, full marks, just incredible for what you did with the tip-in and then the play at the end. But it was Carl Anthony Towns that tipped the inbound. Dylan Harper, he had Castle cutting to the basket with at least two steps on whoever was trailing him. And that would have been a lay-in at the buzzer. But Cat got up and tipped Harper's pass. And after that, of course, the ball floats harmlessly to the ground. Game over. Knicks win. Place goes absolutely bat-you-know-what crazy.
5: It was a game I think we'll remember for a lot of different elements, not just the comeback and the fashion that it was, the second half scoring from the Spurs. That'll be a big narrative, the 30 points after putting up 76 in the first half.
4: And chucking up threes with 10, 12 seconds left on the shot clock when you've got that big of a lead.
5: What are they doing? They look like a young team.
4: You know what? I was thinking that on the way in. Mm-hmm. And this is, obviously, you'll never be able to say, oh, yeah, you're right. Popovich doesn't blow that lead.
5: Yeah.
4: Right? Mm-hmm. Popovich does not let his team blow that basketball game last night.
5: I think you're exactly right. Young coaching staff and a young team. You saw that way too often throughout the course of that one. Even when the Knicks cut it inside of 20. Now they got it back to... Because there was a couple times they got it to like 14 and then...
4: 15, 14, yeah.
5: And then, all right, it's back to 19. Mm-hmm. But during that time, and this is something that has happened a ton throughout this series and really throughout this playoffs with the Spurs, is they just have those awful stretches, not only when Wemby's out, but also when he's in there, where they're not going to him enough, a little bit too selfish, a little bit too much me basketball. That's going to be something that you see from time to time because everybody feels like, hey, I got this.
4: Yeah.
5: I got this. I'm going to be the guy to stop the run. When you have your core... 21, 22, and 23. That's going to happen. The missed free throws, though.
4: What did they end up free throw? 17 out of 20.
5: 17 out of 20, but the two misses by Wemby. Yep. A 90% free throw shooter. And it harkens back to the 90s and Nick Anderson. It ruined his career.
4: Oh, yeah.
5: He missed four free throws. Yeah. A great free throw shooter. Mm-hmm. And after that, he was never the same. Mm-hmm. And those are the things that go. What other thing that I haven't brought up? And just watching Wemby and the wild moments that you have, and there's so many of them throughout the course of the game, and just how ridiculous this guy is I had this feeling, it was back probably, I think, game one or game two, when he made another ridiculous play. This is also a guy that missed half the season a year ago. And he's missed a lot of basketball. Mm-hmm. We don't see guys built like this. And you got Jose Alvarado trying to tackle him and grabbing a leg.
4: No, he did.
5: And you have all these things, and there's a part of me that just wants to enjoy Wemby right now because I don't know what the future is. I don't know what this looks like for a guy with this skill set, but at that size, because there's been so many great guys that have broken down, so many big guys that have broken down, and that is just, for whatever reason, it lingers in the back of my mind, and I just want to enjoy it. And I think I've gone overboard at times with my Wemby love here, as we've talked about them.
4: It's hard not to.
5: The last couple of months, and it's too much for a guy that doesn't care about the Spurs, doesn't care about that. But I think that's the reason that I continue to get there is because I just have that doubt, that back of my mind thought that we might not get this. We might never get to see that apex. We might never get to see what Wemby does 3, 4, 5, 10 years down the line just because of the body and the size and everything that goes along with it. So just something I hadn't brought up on the air, but it's just that thing that I want to enjoy this so much because I don't know. And man, I had the Knicks -2 last night. I grabbed him by the live line at halftime. You get 19 and a half at the half. I grabbed that, the Knicks. I'm like, they're going to have a comeback and at least get something to get inside of it. And then, of course, as it's coming down the stretch and it gets inside of 4 minutes and the Knicks take the lead, I'm like, I know what's happening here. Uh-huh. I want it to be 2-2, but the Knicks are going to win and win by a point. Mm-hmm. And what happens?
4: They won and won by a point.
5: And the Knicks won by a point.
4: The live line in the first half was 18-1 or something like that.
5: Is that how
4: I think I it was
5: on the money line?
4: I think it was 18-1 on the money line for the comeback in the first half. And And of course they did. Just remarkable. You know what? Here's the bottom line. As sports fans, whether you like basketball, whether you like hockey, we've been entertained. Both of these winter sports coming to an end, both of them trying to outdo each other. I mean, that was an all-timer last night. Three of the first four games in the Stanley Cup playoff have gone to overtime. One of them has gone to double overtime. It's been unbelievable. This last night. So are we setting up for, when is game six? Is it Monday? Is it?
5: Let me look.
4: So tonight, last night was Wednesday. So we're probably Saturday.
5: Saturday will be, yes, coming up. Game five Saturday in San Antonio. Tuesday then game six.
4: So Tuesday, Madison Square Garden, game six. I think you can bet with confidence that the Spurs are going to win game five.
5: I have a feeling you're going to see one of the referees that we normally get in games like this. Mm-hmm. One of the extenders is going to come out. And I don't think Dick Bavette is going to come out of retirement, but we're going to get a guy that is known, that is going to help out in a big time way.
4: Because the Knicks are winning this at home.
5: Yes.
4: The Knicks are winning this at home. Boy, that building last night was unbelievable. And the people just, they didn't leave.
5: Right.
4: Yes. That's what's remarkable. Your team's getting their you-know-what kicked.
5: Mm-hmm.
4: And they stayed. I mean, I'm guessing there was a couple of people that left. I'm not going to say everybody was there. But it was unbelievable to see that building at the end of the basketball. And all the celebrities were still there. It's not like somebody tried to duck out early.
5: Right.
4: Although when you're in the front row, I wonder how easy that is.
5: It's a little bit more difficult.
4: I would think, right? Yes, it's not like Taylor Swift's going to be able to sneak out.
5: Right. Yes.
4: Or Jerry Seinfeld or whomever was in the front row. Timothy Chalamet?
5: Chalamet, yep, absolutely.
4: Obviously, I know he's been doing a ton of films right now. Has he been around for a long time? He can't be, right?
5: Seven, eight years.
4: Has he really?
5: Probably something in that range. Yeah, as a youngster, he did a live-action Willy Wonka. That's one that the kids watch, and I watched him in that one.
4: I missed that one.
5: Seen him in a couple other things. There was a movie came out where he's a ping pong player. Watch that on a flight.
4: Really?
5: Yeah. Like, and he's playing a guy that was famous back in like the 50s, 60s, something like that.
4: And he played Dylan.
5: Yes. I have not seen that. Have you?
4: No.
5: You a Dylan fan?
4: No.
5: No?
4: No, absolutely not. I mean, I honestly don't get him.
5: Yeah.
4: He can't sing a note.
5: No.
4: But maybe, you know, Neil Young were not the greatest singer of all times either, right? Yeah. Look what, just fascinating seeing all of those A-listers down up close and personal. So, you know what I watched yesterday, and I'm so glad that I did, because I was just fascinated, and I'd heard so many people talking about it, including Sean. I think Lucas brought it up. People at the track brought it up. This was SportsCenter. Have you seen any of it yet?
5: I have not.
4: Oh, my God. If you're a sports fan of the 90s, Rich Eisen is sitting down with some of the people that made SportsCenter what it was. And episode one was with Dan Patrick.
5: Oh, nice.
4: It is such a great show. It is such a fascinating watch. Going behind the scenes, I didn't know Dan Patrick was responsible for those commercials.
5: Mm-hmm.
4: Did you?
5: No.
4: He was pissed off that all of the other shows at ESPN are getting all this promotional support from inside Bristol. And he says, why aren't you promoting my show? You know, would it kill you to do a little publicity for the big show or whatever was being called at the time? And they said, no, that's fine. You do it. And he did it.
5: Wow.
4: And reaching out to all of these athletes. And the first question, well, how much do you pay me? We can't pay anything.
5: All right.
4: And the first one, do you remember what the first one was? And I forgot about this, and it's a classic. It's a classic. It's Dan Patrick walking off the desk and walking through the lobby of ESPN.
5: Mm-hmm.
4: His coat's over his shoulder, and he's downtrodden. And you know who's playing the piano? Do you remember who's playing the piano?
5: I don't.
4: Grant Hill.
5: Wow.
4: Grant Hill. And he starts, dun, dun, dun, dun, dun, dun. And Patrick puts reach in his pocket, grabs a couple of bucks, and puts it in the tip jar on the piano. And it just kind of dovetailed from there. But it's Patrick and Stuart Scott did not get along.
5: Oh, really?
4: And they don't sugarcoat it.
5: Uh-huh.
4: It's a fascinating watch. It's on ESPN Plus. I don't know if it's actually on TV or not. But Berman's episode two, Linda Cohn's a part of it.
5: Mike Greenberg, Chris Fowler,
4: and
5: Craig Kilborn, who was my favorite.
4: And he's the last one. He's episode eight.
5: It says episode six here.
4: Oh, maybe was there only six?
5: Yep, there's only six.
4: Okay, so whatever the last episode is, he's the last one. I started to watch Berman. I'm not a Berman guy.
5: I've come back around.
4: You are now. Okay. Yep. I mean, I love the nicknames. Yes. I love the nicknames.
5: Went too far.
4: Yeah.
5: Yeah.
4: But the Patrick piece, I mean, he's such a professional.
5: Yeah.
4: He's so good. And you know, how many doors he had slammed in his face before he finally got his break.
5: I'm excited for that.
4: You should be.
5: Yeah.
4: And if you're in the audience and you watch SportsCenter, you know when I watch SportsCenter, Trent? I got up every day at 3:25 in the morning.
5: Unbelievable.
4: Every day. And I would watch 3:30 to 4 o'clock.
5: Mm-hmm.
4: And then the 4 o'clock to 4:30.
5: The wrapper up.
4: Catch the wrapper up. And then I get in the car and drive to Indianola.
5: Hop in the car.
4: Just
5: 25
4: just a
5: minutes?
4: Short trip to Indianola. I don't know. It was probably a little longer than that, I think. But diagonal was, or whatever you call it, interstate. Is it Highway 5? Whatever it is.
5: Yeah, right? Wrapping around there.
4: Yeah. Yeah. Anyways, but such a great time and such a great era of SportsCenter. I highly recommend it. I'm not saying I do all episodes, but the Patrick one is must watch.
5: So about an hour?
4: Hour and 13 minutes or something.
5: All right.
4: And there was one little, during the whole thing, there was one little pause for whoever the sponsor was, and I don't know what they do. I think it was an accounting firm or something, but it's just nonstop. And Eisen's such a great interviewer, and him and Patrick. And when Olbermann left, the fight for the chair alongside Dan, you know, the internal fight, and everybody wants to be with Dan Patrick. And just is great. I don't want to say any more about it because I don't want people to be spoiled and know what's coming. It's a great, great watch.
5: So I have my favorite This Is SportsCenter commercial queued up for you.
4: Okay.
5: And I just found it. This is Jack Edwards.
4: Yeah.
5: That's a blast from the past as well.
4: It is, because Jack Edwards ended up being the voice of the Boston Bruins.
5: Is that what he ended up doing?
4: And he lost his ability to speak.
5: Really?
4: Last year, he finally gave up the Nesson responsibilities of the voice of the Bruins. Yeah, but Jack Edwards, okay. Because I think I know where you're going.
5: Yes,
4: I think who else? Is Stuart Scott in it?
5: He is not.
4: Is Van Pelt in it?
5: Nope.
4: Then
5: Jack Edwards
4: know.
5: Is the only anchor that is in this one. He is along
4: is.
5: With a new anchor that they're bringing in. I think you will remember this one because as a high schooler at this time, this was my dream.
6: You know, we've drafted kids right out of high school. We had this one kid. You would not believe the scouting reports. Raves up and down. Can't miss.
7: Once again, the Indians appear to be the team to beat.
6: Emotionally, though, he just wasn't prepared.
7: Jimmy Key is attempting
8: Jimmy
7: to come
8: Key,
7: back.
8: Jimmy Key, what's he like, 45? I could hit him.
6: I mean, it's a different game in here.
8: Jack, did you watch the game? I mean, didn't it suck? It sucked.
9: It is with much regret that I announced that I am leaving SportsCenter.
6: Bottom line, he came out too soon.
5: That was
4: pretty good.
5: It hit my funny bone in a way as a youngster too that wanted to do something like that. And every time now, I hear Jimmy Key's name or it comes up or I'm going through a list or whatever it is. Every single Jimmy Key. What, he's like 45? Now I'm 46. That's the blast too from that one. But that one, Seth Hayes was the kid that played the part of the young high school anchor that they brought in. And that one, there were so many great ones.
4: Well, my favorite was in the ESPN cafeteria when Van Pelt, I think it was Scott Van Pelt and Stuart Scott are in it, and they're going to the drink station, and pouring half lemonade, half iced tea is Arnold Palmer.
5: Yes.
4: I mean, come on. How do you come up with that, right? That's brilliant writing. Brilliant writing. And they're just in awe. Oh, my God. Anyways, good stuff. All right, let's talk about the Big 12 and where we're at with the situation that's going on. Trent, I cannot recall an incident of tribalism like this since Penn State.
5: Wow.
4: And Jerry Sandusky, because you wouldn't believe back in the day, it was Peralta and I that were doing afternoon drive, and the Penn State fans that were calling in and calling us out of line for trying to cut down Penn State and taking the stance that we did. And now we're seeing, and I have to believe that these are educated, intelligent, human, twisting themselves in knots to try and make the country believe that we're wrong, that this isn't this big of a deal. I can't believe the tribalism that's coming out of Lubbock, Texas. I truly can't.
5: I think we just have learned this fandom, sports fandom and college sports fandom, it goes to a completely another level. We see it at different levels. I think at the professional level too. You go back to Spygate and things like that with the Patriots.
4: Sure.
5: And Deflategate. Those were ones that definitely impacted. You could see there was a little back against the wall and some fighting back out of the Patriots fans. But college athletics, it's a different realm.
10: It truly is.
5: It is such a part of the fabric of who you are and the love that you have for your university and your alma mater and the team you grew up cheering for. It seems like it goes to another level. I can't say I'm surprised at all.
10: Yeah.
5: I was a little bit surprised. So Kirby's statement came out yesterday, Holcutt, the athletic director of Texas Tech, while we're on the air. So I read through it a little bit and read a piece of it on the air. In the beginning, all right, it's kind of, word salad, gobbledygook.
10: Yeah.
5: Okay. And then you get into the meat of it and then the pushback. And then the continued pushback from Cody Campbell, who is athletics at Texas Tech University.
10: Yeah, right. He's writing the check.
5: He is the guy.
10: Yeah.
5: You have an athletic director, but
10: no,
5: it's Cody Campbell.
10: Cody Campbell's running the program.
5: Yes, this is his money.
10: His money's running the program.
5: And he is the one that has the say. Mm-hmm. And the pushback from them.
10: And Joey McGuire.
5: Absolutely.
10: They didn't murder anybody.
5: Who is so well respected in the coaching community, is beloved in the coaching community. Uh-huh. And now he is setting that absolutely on fire. Brendan Sorsby, that's a part two I don't think we've talked about. I mentioned with Nick.
10: Whether it's worthy to, is he good enough to be getting, is that what you mean?
5: We saw him.
10: You, is okay.
5: He's fine.
10: Yes.
5: He's a good quarterback.
10: Trent, I'm glad you went here. I couldn't agree with you more.
5: For Brendan, this is what you're going to, Lake College Athletics on fire.
10: Yeah.
5: For Brendan Sorsby.
10: Right.
5: He's a nice quarterback.
10: Right.
5: Is he better than Will Hammond?
10: Is he better than Rocco Becht? About the same, right?
5: About the same, yes. Yeah. Inconsistent.
10: Uh-huh.
5: Can run a little bit. Yep. Can make some throws.
10: Yep.
5: I like Sorsby's toughness is probably the thing I like most.
10: Okay.
5: He'll put his head down. He's not scared. That's the part, but is he a... That's the part that still is baffling to me.
10: Well, if you're Will Hammond...
5: Yeah.
10: How do you feel about this? Because it's like your coach, your school... Your athletic department seemingly has zero confidence in you. If they're going to this extreme, and let's be honest, they are. They're making fools of themselves. They're going to this extreme to try and to state your case, and you're the backup quarterback, and you were going to be the starter. If Sorsby would have taken some other school's money, it was going to be you, and if you wouldn't have got hurt... They have zero confidence in Will Hammond.
5: That's how I look at it. And yet we have continued to hear that he's ahead of schedule.
10: Yeah.
5: That he's trending in the right direction. I like Will Hammond.
10: Mm-hmm.
5: And
10: then McGuire comes out and says yesterday, oh, whoa, tap the brakes. Do we really think he's going to be ready to play after two games? Of course he is. It's Houston on Friday night. Remember a month ago, Texas Tech, when you were bitching that anyone would listen? Mm-hmm. That we're beyond playing on a Friday night? Of course your guy's going to be under center. Don't give me that load of crap. And the other part is, too, if this was the backup left guard.
5: All right.
10: Of course.
5: Nothing.
10: Nothing.
5: Yes.
10: Crickets.
5: Yes. I saw this from Tom Mars, who is a famous lawyer that people definitely know a lot about.
10: I've heard of him.
5: He's been involved. He helped out Michigan. I think he was a part of maybe the Fab Five stuff. Anyway.
10: Was he? He's been around a while then.
5: Yes, absolutely. He tweeted this out yesterday. A supermajority of the Big 12 athletic director schools already have almost unlimited discretion to sanction Texas Tech. What's more, they also have the authority to amend the Big 12 bylaws at any time.
10: So this is written in stone?
5: This is. I see the amendment right here. He has it quote tweeted below it. I posted on Miller and Condon if you want to take a look at the retweet. They also have the authority to amend the Big 12 bylaws at any time to specifically require the immediate suspension or dismissal of any school which knowingly plays an athlete who is admitted to placing bets on his own team. Mm-hmm. Make the phone call. To Tom Mars and the Big 12. And I said this Tuesday after we had kind of 24 hours to decipher, it's all down to the Big 12. The Big 12 is the one
10: place. You know who else it's down to? ESPN. Because ESPN, who has the contracts, they could say, you know what, for the betterment, and I don't think they will, but for the betterment of the sport, we are going to pay you the full freight, whether these Texas Tech games get played or not.
5: Yes.
10: We're not good. If you're getting, I'll just throw out a number, $400 million for playing your games. And if Texas Tech is not part of them, that number goes to $320 million because you're going to forfeit all these games, all that inventory. We're going to pay the $400.
5: Right. That would go a long way because you take these games away. And if it comes down, though, for Texas, for the Big 12 to say to Texas Tech, this is what's going to happen. right? We are amending our bylaws. Mm-hmm. You have to have a super majority. You have to have 75% in order to do that.
10: But I got to think they're going to get it.
5: You're going to get the 12. Absolutely. I think you're going to get the 12 votes necessary.
10: Has Pollard spoke on this at all? Has anybody asked him?
5: I have not seen anything.
10: Have you seen any other ADs? What's her name? Kansas State?
5: Gene Taylor. Taylor.
10: He said something, I think. Yes, he did.
5: He lit it on fire mm-hmm. when he was talking about it and calling it BS.
10: Yeah. What about Baylor? Have they said anything? Or TCU states schools in the state of Texas?
5: Gene Taylor is really the only one that I have seen that has a quote that has been attributed to them. Mm-hmm. Everybody else, I'm sure, and there's probably got to be a little bit of a gag order, too. I'm sure that your remarks probably say, let's stay quiet.
10: I'll do the speaking. Yeah,
5: yes, yeah. Let's stay quiet on this. We got to get all our ducks in a row before we come out there. And probably after Gene Taylor's quotes went public, I'm sure there was an email that went out to everybody.
10: Yeah, let's pipe down.
5: Let's not talk anymore. Uh-huh. Let's slow things down just a little bit. It comes down to the Big 12. Because Texas Tech, we know now, they're not going to do the right thing.
10: No, they're not. They're absolutely not going to.
5: And
10: they made that very clear.
5: And the right thing, if this truly is an addiction, is the right thing for his mental health to have him play football?
10: Apparently.
5: That's what they think. I already saw a couple of plays from Brendan Sorsby during his career.
10: Yeah.
5: People questioning. There was an interception last year on fourth down against West Virginia that people are pointing to. It was fourth and one. He's rolling out. He's getting hit. Tosses it right to a West Virginia player. Pick six. Of course, that's going to come out.
10: Sure.
5: Because questions do come out with that.
10: Yes, absolutely. How many times you get on Twitter the next day after a game? Mm-hmm. Rigged. Right. Rigged. Mm-hmm. Refs are in on it. Rigged. I mean, my God. We'll take a time out. More on this with Matt Poston's Heartland College Sports coming up. He will join us. Frank Schwab will do a little NFL. We'll pick Frank's brain on what's going on in Texas Tech at well with gambling because he does write sports talk wagering at yahoosports.com. He's 1 o'clock. Poston's next. Miller and Condon, glad you're with us as we're talking sports with you on the Iowa Sports Radio Network.
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12: Some additional scattered storms are possible as we head through this afternoon. Storms will be capable of strong winds, hail, and a tornado threat. The storms will be winding down close to 5 p.m. and then skies will gradually clear tonight. Temperatures will drop down into the low and mid 50s. Tomorrow, we'll have sunny skies and some calmer and more comfortable conditions. Highs around 80. That's your latest Iowa's News Now weather first forecast.
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0: 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Any of the fine affiliates or anywhere in the iHeart app, we're grateful that you're here. We'll take you until just before 2 o'clock off the bench at that time. Let's talk some Big 12 with our friend Matt Poston's Heartland College Sports. Terrific website for all things Big 12. And Matt joins us. Matt, Trent, and Ken, what a story. What a turn this thing continues to take. Just on Heartland College Sports right now, finding out the Texas Attorney General is now threatening the Big 12. Everybody's lining up on Texas Tech's side. It reminds me, Matt, going back, I guess, about probably, 16 years, whatever it is now, to the Penn State fans when they circled the wagons around Sandusky and he really didn't do anything wrong. Why is everybody picking on us? That's what I get. Obviously, the stories are nowhere related. Don't get me wrong that way. But the tribalism was what I'm referring to. These are educated. These are smart people that are twisting themselves and not to actually believe that this is okay. I don't get it.
1: Yeah, I don't get it either. And I think what this really boils down to is I think that most of the folks at Texas Tech thought that this judge was not going to grant this injunction and that it wouldn't be their problem anymore. They'd be able to clean their hands legally and say,

0: The judge has spoken. He can't play. Sorry, Brendan, we'll support you in any way you can, aside from playing you, but the judge says we can't play you. Well, the judge played them and said, not only can Brendan Sursby play, but Tech can't cut him. If, you know, every legal expert that I've read through on Twitter, I mean actual lawyers, actual people who know what they're doing, have all said the injunction isn't broad. Like, most injunctions are really broad for that purpose. This one's a little more specific, and it really kind of bars Tech from actually cutting him from the team. That's been their interpretation of the language. Doesn't mean you have to play him, but Tech's kind of in a spot where they can't really just like make him go away. You know, Brendan has to decide he wants to go away. But, you know, I've been a sports fan my entire life, and one of the few things that have been tried and true: you bet on your team,
1: yep,
0: you go to jail.
1: Yep.
0: And what I mean by that is you get suspended. Pete, yep, Rose got suspended. You know, kids from Iowa and Iowa State got suspended. Brendan Sursby gambled on Indiana football while he was in Indiana and on the roster. That is, he has admitted to that. That, to me, is a one-year suspension. Mm-hmm. You want to give him an extra red shirt so he can play next year? I'm fine with that. I don't want to end the kid's career. But the NCAA did the right thing suspending him. They did the right thing going to court. But because I think of their whole track record the last 20 years, they were just bound to lose. And honestly, deep down when this whole thing started, I thought to myself, this is where we're going to end up in June and July. We're going to end up with a mess, and that's exactly where we've ended up.
2: It is a mess, and it feels like maybe the one last hope for people that want to see this righted. It comes down to the Big 12. There has been multiple conversations that have happened with the athletic directors and the commissioner, Brett Yormark, at this point in time. There was one dissenting voice. Of course, it came from Texas Tech and Kirby Holcutt. With the Big 12 and what they can do, the power that they can to, I guess, change bylaws, change the structure of things, is this a real possibility in your mind, Matt, that it's going to come down to the Big 12 having to step in because Texas Tech feels like they're digging their heels in deeper and deeper here, that the Big 12 is the one that can end this charade?
0: Well, it seems like they have a lot of broad power to do that based on the bylaws. You know, like you said, a supermajority of the athletic directors and or presidents can, you know, change the bylaws if they want to. There's a lot of flexibility there, I think, for the conference to do something if that's what they want to do. I think the real trick is finding something that doesn't alienate Texas Tech too much because they are a member of the conference and you don't want to alienate them to the nth degree, but also make everybody happy across the conference. It's a really tricky situation, and I would contend there's one other person that could do something about this.
1: Ooh.
0: Dr. Lawrence Shavonek, who is the president of Texas Tech University, and is about as friendly, athletic friendly as a president as you're going to find in college sports. He could get all these guys together and just say, look, Brendan can't play. He can be a student here. He can be on scholarship. We can support him, all that, but he can't play. He's like the one other person right now that could be the adult in the room and say, hey, we can't do this. Because Tech is risking its entire reputation as an athletic department mm-hmm. on one kid and on something that we all agree was wrong. And if I'm a kid on that team, if I'm a teammate, deep down I'm like, is this worth it for one guy?
2: Mm-hmm. Yes.
0: When you got Will Hammond sitting over here and he's a good quarterback and we've got a great defense and you put together a great football team, we're really going to risk the biscuit on one guy? If I'm a player on that team, I'm talking to Joe McGuire, like, really? This guy? A guy who has played in the Big 12 for 2 years and, you know, the whole Cody Campbell yesterday on Dan Dakich. Everybody's scared of Brendan Sursby. He's played in this conference for 2 years. Nobody's scared of Brendan Sursby, trust me.
1: No, I couldn't agree with you more. Trent brought that up this morning. That's one thing I hadn't thought of. It's absolutely spot on. You know, when Texas left, we were going, well, what's this conference going to look like? Who's everybody going to hate? I mean, everybody hated Texas, right? Now there's no doubt about this, right? I mean, if you didn't like Bill Self before, he's now number two because Texas Tech is public enemy number one in this conference amongst Big 12 fans right now. I saw it on your site that the AG is now suing, and Trent told me about this guy by the name of Tom Mars. And this is just a brief sentence. If the Texas AG sues the Big 12 for violating the federal antitrust laws, which apparently was outlined in that letter, he's not going to be able to litigate that claim before a state judge. As a matter of law, this case would be litigated in a federal district court. That's not going to work in their favor, one would assume.
0: No, and no one's ever accused the Texas Attorney General of being smart. Yeah, and there's a whole other layer to this, too. You know, Brennan Soresby admitted to gambling at Texas Tech. Oh, by the way,
1: it's not legal.
0: Gambling is illegal in all forms in the state of Texas.
1: Yes.
0: He violated state law. And if I understand correctly, he had people bet for him.
1: Yes, he did.
0: By proxy across state lines.
1: Yes.
0: That is illegal by federal law.
1: Absolutely.
0: I mean, that's like, we're not just talking about athletics. If there were an enterprising, you know, assistant district attorney somewhere or an enterprising federal attorney somewhere, you'd have every reason in the world to haul Brendan Soresby into court and try him on those charges as well. I mean, this is so far beyond the NCAA at this point. It's a mess that could continue to be a mess for some time. But, you know, all the legal posturing aside, you know, Texas Tech has to know deep down they are destroying their reputation, mm-hmm. a reputation they have built hard over the past couple of years of being a scrappy athletic program that we've all praised for how they've used the portal, how they've used NIL, how they've leveraged modern college athletics to build up their athletic department, not just in football, but I mean softball, basketball, baseball, everywhere across their campus. They're destroying it over one guy, and there's a really easy out. Just tell him he can't play football.
1: Yep.
0: He can be on the team, but he can't play.
1: Yep. And would they have to pay him in that case? Would you recommend that?
2: I think Campbell's already said he would.
1: He would pay him?
2: Yes.
0: I would absolutely recommend paying him. Pay him the money. Give him his $5 million. It sucks, but give it to him.
1: Yep.
0: Avoid any semblance of a lawsuit. Just give him his money.
1: Yep.
0: He can sit there. He can go to the NFL. He can do whatever he wants. He just can't play.
1: Yep.
2: Many of these guys are mercenaries coming in, getting a paycheck, going out there and playing. Is there a chance that this could, I don't want to say divide the locker room, but it's a lot of extra. It's a lot of extra for guys that haven't dealt with anything like this. And the concern for Joey McGuire when we actually get to the football side of things, one way or the other, regardless of how this eventually plays out, this is a whole lot of headache for a lot of people. And, locker rooms, I mean, the way guys are talking, and can you believe this and the back and forth there? Could this really take down? Texas Tech's really talented, but we've seen really talented teams that have disappointed. Are we possibly heading in that direction with the Red Raiders?
0: Coaches don't like extra. That's been my experience in 30 years in this business. Coaches do not like extra. Some players can deal with extra. Some players can't. But this is going to be a whole level of extra. Let's just say Soresby does play. Let's just say he does take the field with them. Every road game is going to be an absolute garbage fest.
1: Yeah.
0: I mean, they're going to Stillwater. They're going to Boulder,
1: Cincinnati.
0: They're going to Waco, Cincinnati. I mean, every one of those environments is going to be, on one level, incredible.
1: Yeah.
0: But on another level, is that really good for Brendan Soresby's mental health? If that's your argument, if your argument is he has a gambling addiction, I believe he has a gambling addiction.
1: I do too.
0: That is a mental health issue.
1: Yeah.
0: Do you really think that's good for his mental health to put him in that environment right now? I don't. That is, to me, one of the arguments that really doesn't ring true from a Tech standpoint. That's good for his mental health to throw him into a game at Cincinnati in October where they are going to eviscerate him? No, that's not good for him.
1: No, I couldn't agree with you more. Have any of the other Texas schools in the Big 12, have they commented on this? Have you heard from Houston? Have you heard from Baylor or from TCU? Have they said anything about these circumstances?
0: They said very little. I don't think Mike Buddy at TCU's had a comment. I don't think that the AD at Baylor's had a comment. I think Eddie Nunez has talked about it only to the point of we've talked about it internally. I don't think anybody's talking. And one thing that I thought was interesting is as I was reading Kirby Hokut's statement yesterday, I thought to myself, well, what did he have to say about the Iowa State stuff in 2023? I was curious about that. I couldn't find a statement from him in 2023 about that. But I think I could find barely any kind of statements from any other athletic directors 3 years ago when the whole Iowa State thing was happening. So I have to imagine that the league has probably asked most of the athletic directors to keep their comments publicly to a minimum, Gene Taylor excluded. but I also think that, you know, when you're if you're the conference and you're trying to, you know, you're trying to keep 15 teams, 16 teams together, I don't think it necessarily serves you to have those guys talking out right now. But I do love what Gene Taylor said. I mean, I think he spoke for pretty much everybody else in the conference when he said what he said the other day.
2: I do know that Texas Tech was one of the athletic department's universities that voted against allowing college athletes. They were going to open up the gambling laws. You can bet if you're 21 years old in your state, it's legal. You can bet on professional sports. If you're a football player, you can bet on the NBA or the NHL or Major League Baseball. And Texas Tech said
1: nope.
2: No to that less than a year ago.
1: And here we are.
2: And here we are once again.
1: Oh, fascinating
2: stuff. It's dominated the conversation. Hey, I do have one a little bit off the wall topic I wanted to hit quickly. West Virginia, this West Virginia baseball story is awesome. I love the way they play. They play small ball. They're gritty. They get Troy in the first round. Feels like they got a great shot. Maybe even get into a championship. What's the word in Big 12 circles? How many of those Mountaineer fans are making their way just to the west of us over to Omaha?
0: Oh, I think there's a pretty good contingent out there. I mean, McAfee's out there, I think, tomorrow doing a show out there before the first game. So that's a big deal. I know the whole – there's been as much scuttlebutt about – can West Virginia break LSU's record at the Rocco's Jello Shot Challenge as there is about whether West Virginia can win a national championship. I'm sure the Big 12 is pulling for them behind the scenes, but it's going to be a tough go. I mean, you got five SEC teams in the final eight. SEC's always been a great baseball conference. They've got some of their best teams there. West Virginia, the way they've played this tournament, you get to this point, anybody can win. And the way that they seem to have this ability to pull games out at the end that you just don't think they can win, it gives them a little bit of an edge emotionally. Certainly not physically, but certainly emotionally. They go into this tournament feeling like they can beat anybody in the country.
1: If any college football Big 12 media was on the fence whether they're going to football media days or not in the next month, I'm guessing that's probably a change. It's going to be and that's about a month, right? Maybe not even a month from now. These things.
0: Yeah, we're gonna be in Frisco in about a month, and it's going to dominate the conversation. It's going to be. I'm really interested to see what the televised portion of the press conference looks like for Joey McGuire if this isn't resolved by then. If it is resolved and Brendan Sorsby is no longer there, then it kind of gets him off the hook a little bit. But it was comment in Houston last night was really just, I don't even understand why he even thought that was a good thing to say. The argument didn't work for Jackie Sherrill in 1987. It sure isn't going to work for Brendan Sorsby in 2016.
1: Matt Poston's Heartland College Sports. Heartland College Sports, phenomenal resource. It really is. Matt, thanks for what you do for us. Appreciate it, Matt. Talk to you down the road. See you, buddy.
0: Thanks, guys.
1: Yep, good to talk to you. Matt Poston's. As we check in on the Big 12. Take a time out, come back and finish up the hour. Miller and Condon on the Iowa Sports Radio Network.
2: Yeah, believe it or
3: some additional scattered storms are possible as we head through this afternoon. Storms will be capable of strong winds, hail, and a tornado threat. The storms will be winding down close to 5 p.m. and then skies will gradually clear tonight. Temperatures will drop down into the low and mid 50s. Tomorrow, we'll have sunny skies and some calmer and more comfortable conditions. Highs around 80. That's your latest Iowa's News Now weather first forecast.
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1: Welcome back, Miller and Condon. Final couple of minutes, our first hour of the program. Frank Schwab will talk NFL with Trent tonight to kick off hour number two. I guess we should acknowledge the fact, and it is a fact, that the White Sox wake up in first place this morning in the Central Division of the American League. What a story.
2: It's wild.
1: It truly is. Now, I was watching Puck on Monday night. I didn't even know this. Costas and Steve Stone worked mm-hmm. together. That would have been a good listen.
2: Absolutely. I was kind of disappointed. Sean had alerted the group that, that he was on the broadcast, and I was with you. I was kind of, I wish I would have known that.
1: Yeah, me too.
2: I would have tuned in. But the story of Montgomery getting his first career hit, his first career start, home run, walk-off, and born in Des Moines.
1: Now, that part I didn't know.
2: Yes, he was born in Des Moines, moved as a youngster to Mississippi. And
1: we're claiming him.
2: Oh, absolutely. Yeah. We do this all Michael Wacha.
1: Right.
2: Yeah, of course. I don't care. He grew up in Texas. Right. He was born in Iowa. Right. We'll take him. And the Montgomery kid. But the algorithm, because I clicked on a couple of highlights, because it was just awesome. It really was.
1: Yep.
2: Even to somebody that despises the White Sox and maybe their fans even more. The algorithm, though, catches up with that. And I start getting all these things in the For You tab.
1: Oh, yeah.
2: Including a shot from his mom. I clicked on the profile to see, behind home plate, they're up a little higher than I thought they'd be for his major league debut.
1: Yeah.
2: And all the family on the walk-off, and she's kind of going over to family members and just how cool that was. But I click on her profile and see she's a Hawkeye fan.
1: And she just moved up in your book.
2: Absolutely. I mean, you're just compounding things here.
1: Yeah.
2: The White Sox are likable. Yes. I don't like this as a fan, but it is a really fun team. They're also aided. This has got to be the worst American League in history.
1: Yeah, it's pretty bad.
2: It's bad.
1: Now, the family wasn't as high for his debut as what the Chiefs did to Jordan Love. Do you remember that?
2: The Packers, you mean?
1: No, well, they were in KC.
2: Yes, but that's the thing.
1: Oh, was it the Packers tickets?
2: I think so, and that's where visiting fans, that's where you get the tickets.
1: They were in the last row corner of the end zone to see their baby and their soon-to-be spouse play his first game in the NFL.
2: Yeah, you're in the building.
1: You're ITB.
2: Yep. Bring your binoculars.
1: Oh, my God. Good stuff. And they get some World Cup, do they not? Kansas City?
2: Yes, yes.
1: Good stuff.
2: There's a team staying in Lawrence. I can't remember what it is.
1: Is there really?
2: Are you ready for the World Cup?
1: You know what? No.
2: Starts in an hour.
1: Okay.
2: You got your futures in.
1: No, I'm not playing the World Cup. I'm going to watch the Rockies try and go for the sweep against the Cubbies.
2: Uh-huh.
1: At 2:10, first pitch. Hour two, Frank Schwab kicks it off. Little NFL conversation with Frank. Miller and Condon talking sports with you on the Iowa Sports Radio Network.
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0: I'm Dan Patrick, and this is Above the Noise. Neither team has played a perfect NBA Finals. The Knicks have had cold stretches. The Spurs have had moments where they've looked like the better team. But four games into the series, one difference continues to stand out. New York looks like a more experienced, complete team when the game is on the line. Spurs' three losses tell the story. Game one, 14-point lead. Game two, 12-point lead. Game four, 29-point lead. And they still found ways to lose. Late in the game, De'Aaron Fox attacked the rim after securing a loose ball with around 10 seconds to go, instead of pulling the ball out, forcing the Knicks to foul. That decision gave New York one last opportunity. Earlier, Victor Wembanyama missed two critical free throws that could have created separation. Championships are often decided by a handful of possessions. The Knicks have consistently won those moments, and the Spurs haven't. That's the difference in this series. I'm Dan Patrick, and this is Above the Noise. 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
1: Hour number two. Welcome back, Miller and Condon, Iowa Sports Radio Network. Trent and Angel just before the top of the hour. That time off the bench. Sean Roberts, Lucas Train, 2 until 5. Overtime Iowa, 5 until 6. Let's talk some NFL, shall we? Frank Schwab covers the NFL, covers sports wagering for yahoosports.com, and Frank joins us. Frank, Trent, and Ken in Des Moines, thanks for giving us a few minutes. Truly appreciate it. Before we get into the NFL, I just want to get your take on the whole Texas Tech thing. You're a college football fan, Wisconsin grad, you like college football some years more than the other, putting it mildly, but just your take on the whole Sorsby thing. You cover football and you cover sports wagering. Your thoughts?
6: I mean it's honestly mind-blowing that it's even being discussed. Like, there's one golden rule, and that's why, you know, the Pete Rose Hall of Fame stuff, even I'm like, well, I get where you guys are coming from, but there's one golden rule here. You can't break it. It's not hard to break. It's not like taking tainted supplements and you're, you know, like, it's pretty easy. Do not bet on your sport. Definitely do not bet on or against your team. Mm-hmm. He did that. And I can't believe the ruling went down like this. It just shows, first of all, it shows how bad the NCAA is in court. They have no power. This ruling kind of took away any even semblance of power they had. This is basically saying there's not a rule you can enforce because you can't enforce this rule. You can't enforce anything,
1: that's
6: right?
1: A great point, yeah.
6: So that is part of the layers of this. And then the other layer is, I mean, look, I know college sports and college football is a greedy me first business, but at some point, doesn't Texas Tech say, you know what, this is wrong? Like, there's, I know this kid's a good quarterback, but at some point, the good of the sport, I just want one adult involved in college sports to stand up and do something for good of the sport, whether it's not expanding the tournament or whether it's not moving teams to conferences across three time zones or whatever it shall be. And this was pretty easy for me. If you're Texas Tech, you just say, somebody, the president there, the whatever, just says, this is wrong. This is not correct that this kid should be able to play college football. The whole different can of worms with the NFL, I don't even know what to make of it yet. I think NFL teams are going to have a tough time with this because the perception's going to be, look, Brandon Sorsby is going to get into some NFL game or college game, right? And he's going to throw a pick six.
1: Yep.
6: And you know what the reaction's going to be. I mean, players make mistakes all the time, but this one is going to be, well, is he throwing the game? Is he point shaving? It's almost impossible not to think that when this has been played out in such a public way. I don't know what the NFL does. Like, I mean, at the same point, I just talked about college sports being greedy and me first. So is the NFL. And if they think he's a good quarterback and somebody can get a value in the fourth round, someone like the Cleveland Browns is going to take him. Like, it's just going to happen. But at the same time, this is such a seedy mess. I just feel, for everybody involved, it's just dumb. Like, I just think the court screwed this up so bad. But again, it just shows how the NCAA can't win any case in court. If you can't win this case in court, you cannot win any single case in court.
2: We see it continually. It happens time after time. The NCAA getting walloped in this one. Well, the offseason topic for me is the return of Patrick Mahomes. Although I'm not a Chiefs fan, just for the betterment of the league, a Bronco fan across from me disagrees with that part of it. But what have you heard about, you know, rehab? We always hear ahead of schedule. What exactly that means? And as we look forward, after the Chiefs just dominated this division and obviously changed a year ago, well, how do we wrap our mind around the 2026 Kansas City Chiefs?
6: Yeah, and there's been no bad news. I mean, it all seems to be leading toward Patrick Mahomes being ready for the opener. Obviously, you know, you look at just the way the NFL scheduled this. I don't think they schedule Monday Night Football for Patrick Mahomes and the Chiefs if they think there's a significant risk of him missing that game. You don't want Justin Fields starting on Monday Night Football week one. Like, you just, that's not what you want. So I think you read the tea leaves there, and, you know, they obviously don't schedule on a whim. they kind of had to have some information, and the Chiefs giving, I don't think the contract has anything to do with it. I mean, they're not worried about whether he's there for week one or week three when they give him $500 million through 2033. But I just think everything's pointing that way that he's going to be available. But, you know, there's a difference between being on the field and being your normal self. I think we get that confused a lot of times. Like, oh, Patrick Mahomes is going to be back week one. Okay, that's great. He's going to be less than 9 months removed from ACL surgery. It doesn't mean he's going to be the same guy right away. I worry about that. I worry he's rushing back. I understand why he is, but it does worry me that it's going to set him. It's almost going to. He's not going to be himself for a while. We'll see. And that kind of really. Look, the Chiefs weren't as good as they were in 2024 because of close games and their record in it. They weren't as bad as they were in 2025 because of close games and their record in it. I don't know what to make of them, really. You trade away a Trent McDuffie, who is now the highest paid cornerback in NFL history. You have the Rasheed Rice issues. Travis Kelce's not getting any younger. You did go 6-11 last year, whether it was bad luck or not. And you just say, who is this Chiefs team right now with Patrick Mahomes coming off surgery? The division's tough. I don't know. Like you said, I think clearly that and the Rams / Myles Garrett are the storylines of the season going in. And the Chiefs, like, did we just see the end of the dynasty, or does it keep going? I don't have a great answer to that right now.
1: Let me pick your brain on the Garrett move. And I'm going to do it from a Cleveland perspective. I'm a Broncos fan, not a Cleveland fan. But you know what? I think that they're starting to figure it out over there, Frank. And I know they don't have a quarterback, but I guess it's going to be Watson. But I like what they did in the draft. Garrett, yeah, you hate to lose him, but you bring in a Jared Verse who looks like he could be any kind of player. You're acquiring draft pick. You're building for the future. That doesn't always work out, but I kind of think maybe are the adults in charge in Cleveland now? Has there been kind of a changing of the guard? I'm not saying they're going to win the division. They're not. They're probably going to finish toward the bottom of the division. But I think for the first time, maybe in a while, Browns fans have a little bit of hope.
6: Yeah, I can see that. I looked at it in this way for the Browns. You just had maybe the greatest defensive player of all time for 9 years, I think it was, eight maybe. And you got nothing out of it. Literally nothing. Like, team success-wise. You got one play. I guess you got one playoff win on the road as a wild card team. That's it. It was almost a referendum on the franchise that they traded Myles Garrett away in his prime, coming off a record-setting season. He's the best player in football, period. Like, I know Josh Allen is more valuable, Mahomes, Lamar, because they play quarterback. Myles Garrett's the best player in football. Like, he's beyond being compared to Micah Parsons and T.J. Watt and guys of this era. He's now should be compared to Reggie White and Bruce Smith. Like, that's where he is. And for the Browns to go nowhere with him and just kind of wave the white flag and say, well, we got to start over. We're trading Myles Garrett. That almost was damning on the franchise to me. But like you said, they did get a lot back. I do like Jared Verse. The picks... Look, the Rams are going to be drafting.
1: Yeah, it's true.
6: Three. I mean, these are unless just the wheels fall off somehow. It's not going to be some top 10 picks suddenly. So that factors into it for me. I just don't know. Now, if part of this, look, if this is some part of diabolical plot to get one of the top three picks of the draft and get your quarterback, all right, I can kind of see that, honestly. Like, if you're like part of the math here, is we're not as good without Myles Garrett. We're going to lose more games. We're not going to win five games like last year. Maybe we win two games and we get Arch Manning. Okay. Like that actually makes sense to me because without a quarterback, none of this works. Deshaun Watson, I will say this. I've been railing about this all offseason. The fact that not only are they starting Deshaun Watson, but they've been laying the tracks. I just got done writing. You guys, I'd like to talk about my previews. Previews, I've been writing previews. They're going to come out soon. But in the Browns preview, go through the timeline I set out of when the Browns started laying the groundwork in the national media for Deshaun Watson to start last year. The first we started hearing about this was December 6th. They've been on some media blitz to try to convince everybody this is an okay idea. Starting Deshaun Watson is maybe the most embarrassing thing I've seen in 25 years covering the NFL. Why? What are you doing? We know Deshaun Watson cannot play. He cannot play anymore. He is terrible. He is the worst quarterback in football. And you're doing this why? Because you spent a lot of money on a contract? Really? That's the reason? You're doing this for a miserable human being, so that's not it. I'm embarrassed for the Browns because they can't feel any shame for themselves. This started Deshaun Watson. So that's my little Deshaun Watson rant. They need a new quarterback. Nothing's getting off the ground until they figure that out. And historically, the Browns have never been able to figure that out. So, yeah, they did okay in the straight getting picks and Verse. I get that. I still don't really trust the Browns to get this right, though. Why should I? Why should any of us trust the Browns to get this right?
2: Very, very fair. That organization has been rough as they've come back and even before that have had their struggles. So, the Bear Stadium situation. Frank, you as a national reporter, it's a story in Chicago. It's a story in the Midwest. But for you on the national scale, how has it looked at? And have you heard much more from the NFL? It felt like for a while there was a push from the NFL. Hey, figure this crap out. Just get it done one way or the other. And now we might be going back. Special legislation could be a possibility. Maybe we'll just push it back another year. The Bear Stadium situation, how you take it in as a national reporter?
6: It's so complicated. And I get the sentiment of the Bears should be, at least in Illinois, not much less Chicago. Like, there's just something weird and bad about them not being in Illinois, being in Indiana. But yet the New York Giants play in Jersey. The San Francisco 49ers play nowhere near San Francisco. If you've ever been there, it's not close to San Francisco. So we've gotten used to that. I don't know why it's different with the Bears. Maybe it's because of the Midwest. maybe it's because of the territorial aspect of being in the Midwest. Trust me, being from Wisconsin, we're very proud of what we have, and where we are. And I'm sure Illinois people don't want to lose the Bears to Indiana. That's kind of weird. I think it'll pass. I think we'll look, if this happens, we'll look down the road 10 years and say, whatever. They're in Hammond. They're close enough. They're closer to Chicago than the 49ers are to San Francisco, right? The Cardinals don't play in Phoenix, and a lot of Dallas does not play in Dallas. And I mean, it's just there's a lot of that examples of this, but this is a little different just because of the franchise, the history, the city. I want to see them stay in Illinois. I just think it's good for the history of the sport, the fabric of the sport, but I think we're going to get over it. Everything, there's been no real movement to keep them in Illinois. Like, great. Like, okay, here's the plan. We're going to get this done. And I don't even mind that. I'm over the whole, the taxpayers paying for stadiums. I just think it's stupid. I know it's easier when your favorite team's not on the line, when the Bucks were maybe moving from Milwaukee. I was happy that the taxpayers came up with the money to keep them in Milwaukee. Trust me. I get it from a fan aspect. But from just an adult, like, Nevada paying $750 million for a Raiders stadium. The NFL's got money. What are we doing? Why are we doing this? So I don't necessarily blame Illinois for balking at this whole thing, but yet I do think they're going to move to Indiana. There's been no real, like news movement toward, hey, we're keeping the Bears in Illinois, and this is why.
1: Let's talk a little sports wagering. I loved your piece on, just because you're the overwhelming favorite or the favorite to win the Super Bowl doesn't mean it's going to happen. Yeah. You pointed out it's happened, what, three times, I think, twice the Patriots, once the Chiefs.
6: Four times in 29 years, the preseason favorite has won the Super Bowl. That's crazy, right?
1: Yeah, I would have thought the same thing. This year it's the Rams. It was funny, we were talking about Garrett a minute ago. I don't recall a quarterback or a non-quarterback moving a line like this did. I think they were plus 750 before the announcement. Now they're 5.5 to 1. The Rams, obviously, they're going for it. The Super Bowl's in their stadium. Stafford's not getting any younger. You mentioned McDuffie. They went out. I still don't get the Simpson pick, but we'll save that for another day. Boy, the Rams are going to be tough to knock off, Frank. And maybe the biggest competition might lie in their own division, and I'm not sure it's the defending champion, because the Niners might finally, one of these years, going to get healthy. But the Rams deserve to be favorite, but that doesn't necessarily mean they're going to win.
6: No, I mean, if you're picking teams right now, you almost have to pick the Rams. They're the best team. They are the best team. They might have been the best team last year. I don't think so. I think Seattle was better. But if that 2-point conversion call goes the other way on Thursday Night Football Week 16, we're probably talking about the Rams being defending champions. I mean, that's how big that play was. Any other team in any other offseason trades for Trent McDuffie, the highest paid cornerback in NFL history. That is the highlight of the offseason. It's an afterthought now for the Rams, because they added the best defensive player in the game. I think he's, given where he is in his career, I think he's the best player ever to be traded. Mm. And I mean, I'm not talking about like Brett Favre being traded right after his rookie year with Atlanta, or even, right. I think Myles Garrett is better than Randy Moss in 2005. I think he's given where he is in his career, I think this is the best player ever to be traded in the NFL. And he should impact a line like that. The Rams are just absolutely loaded. But as you know, we talked about the favorites rarely winning, and there's reasons, injuries. So that's a big one. Like, Stafford goes down, if either of the receivers go down, this isn't the same team. And you just get to a point, any sport, you get a one and done. I mean, any team can beat any team. If the 2007 Patriots didn't win a Super Bowl, the 2026 Rams are not guaranteed to win a Super Bowl. I'll tell you that. So it's going to be very interesting. And there's other good teams. There's some. It's not like it's the Rams and everybody else. I don't view it that way. I just think Rams are clearly better. But there are some really good teams this year who are going to compete with them and can beat them in a one-game scenario. So, yeah, the Rams have to be the Super Bowl pick, if you're being honest. But, man, it's always hard. It's always hard to run that gauntlet of an NFL season and get to the finish line.
2: Frank, I love our neighbors to the north, the Minnesota Vikings coming up this season. I think they have a chance to win this division. I think they have a quarterback. Even competent Kyler Murray is a huge step up, obviously, than what they had. But I saw something interesting from training camp, from OTAs, as Kyler Murray mentioned that it's been difficult splitting reps with J.J. McCarthy. We know that Kyler Murray maybe is a different kind of cat. Yeah, the video game saga with him and not studying his playbook, instead playing video games all night long. Does that raise any red flags for you? Just your thoughts overall on the Vikings going into the season.
6: That's the thing. I'm not a Kyler Murray fan. I just think, as I pointed out a few times, he's played a lot of football. We should know who he's played more games than Terrell Davis, and Terrell Davis is in the Hall of Fame. Okay, mm-hmm. Like this is not some guy who are like, what comes next for Kyler Murray? We know who he is as a player, and he's very average. He just is. Like I don't like him as a player, but I think so much of last year. I'll bring up my preview again. I remember doing the Colts preview last year and being like, this team went 8-9 with the worst quarterback play in the NFL. If they could just get decent quarterback play, and I didn't follow through on it, and I didn't rank them high enough, and I didn't bet on them or anything like that, like a dummy. But I thought, like, why can't this team be 10-11 wins with decent quarterback play? And the Vikings are the same way. They went 9-8 with the 32nd best passer rating in the NFL last year. Kyler Murray's not going to be the 32nd best quarterback in the NFL. I don't love him, but I also know he's an average middle of the road quarterback. And you put that on a team that went 9-8 with the worst quarterback play. Yeah. Why can't the Vikings get the 12 wins? They've won 14 a couple of years ago. It's a very interesting team. Again, they lost a lot. They lost a lot on the line because of salary cap stuff. I don't love Kyler Murray, but I do like Kevin O'Connell. I do like the nucleus of their team. I love Brian Flores. I could see it. I could see the Vikings kind of, we look up and we're like, wow, they're 6-2. That's, I didn't see that coming, and I don't think it's because of Kyler Murray. I think it's just because Kyler Murray is so much better than what they had last year.
1: Let me run my team for 2026 by. It's the Dallas Cowboys. I like what they've done. Yep. I like the receiving core. I think the Cowboys, this is Jarrah's best chance to get back to the Super Bowl. Maybe his last best chance, not getting any younger. I like what the Cowboys have done and where they're at this year, Frank. How about you?
6: Absolutely, absolutely. The offense, they were in such a unique spot where their offense needed no work this offseason. Just run it back next year. You're going to have a top five offense. You know that. Like, there's injuries, whatever. But you just know your offense is good. We could just put everything into the defense. The Caleb Downs pick was my favorite pick of the draft. Yeah. I think he's a difference-making guy, and safety is just undervalued in the NFL for whatever reason. I think just changing from Eberflus to Christian Parker, who comes from the Vic Fangio tree at the Eagles. I think that coordinator change means a lot to the Cowboys. Can they be the 13th, 14th best defense in the NFL? If you are, I think you win the NFC East. I think you get into the playoffs, and I like my chances. If Pickens is, the one question I have is George Pickens, because he's clearly not going to be happy playing on the franchise tag. You kind of kept him in line for a year, and he didn't really have any issues. Now he's unhappy, clearly unhappy. He didn't get the deal he wanted. You saw Alec Pierce, who's not the player that George Pickens is. He saw Alec Pierce get four times what he made. Is George Pickens just going to be happy all year and not raise a stink and just be that guy? I don't know. That's unpredictable. But if George Pickens is locked in and they kind of stay away from major injuries, yeah, I like the Cowboys to win the East, and I don't disagree with you. If we didn't have the Rams looming, I might pick them to go to the Super Bowl. Like, they're that good.
1: Yeah, I agree. Best kicker in the league, too.
2: That helps. Definitely the most powerful leg, no doubt about that. Frank, last thing for me. You like to wager like Ken and I do. It's going to, certainly once we get through the Stanley Cup and the NBA Finals, that NFL content's really going to be picking up. Everybody's going to come up with their dark horse. So Ken and I want to get ahead of the curve. You got a dark horse pick, some kind of future, something you want to put in your back pocket that you're feeling good before all the vultures come in and hurt the price.
6: You know, I think the one thing that sticks out to me is Justin Herbert for MVP. I think that you get his two tackles back. Yeah. You get a better offensive coordinator. He was playing pretty well before Joel went down. He's one of those players that the media loves and the media votes. So that helps him. I think the Chargers are going to be pretty good. They have to win the West for him to win MVP. I think it's just the idea of a guy from, I mean, even though Stafford did it, but that was kind of a special case, I think. I just think, and he's about 30-1 right now, 25-1. He's in that range. He's getting pretty good odds. So, yeah, I think if you're asking me what, you know, kind of longer shot we can mm-hmm. get behind right now, he checks a lot of the boxes. And it's going to be hard because Josh Allen's going to be great. And if Mahomes plays well, he's going to be a sentimental favorite. And Lamar, I think, is going to bounce back. And there's so many good quarterbacks in the league now. Yeah, Burrow's going to be back. And Caleb Williams might take that leap and become a media darling. But I just think Justin Herbert is the guy who, if you looked up and you said, wow, he threw for 45 touchdowns and 4,800 yards, I don't think anybody would be that blown away by that. I think he has that in him, especially with, you know, the offensive tackles coming back and the upgraded offensive coordinator, Mike McDaniel. So I think that's the one where I'm looking at and saying, yeah, I want a piece of that. I want a piece of that going into the season, and let's see how that plays out.
1: Last thing, Frank, when we were previewing the show, what's coming up, we mentioned your team previews that they're about to hit, and that's always one of the boxes we check as we get closer. When will the Team 32 be published? It's got to be getting close, right? A couple of weeks?
6: It is. I meant to look this up before I came on with you guys because I knew you would ask and I forgot. I think it's coming in 2 weeks. I just got married on Saturday. We're going on a honeymoon, but they're all, yeah, thank you. They're all written there, or not all of them, but about the first 15 are written. They'll start cranking out about, I believe it was, it's not June 20th. That can't be right. It's got to be a little bit before that. I think maybe in June 20, it's somewhere around that week. It's not next week, it's week after that. Number 32 will be your Miami Dolphins. I'll give you that spoiler alert. That's a big shock, I know, to you guys. But yes, they start soon, and you can count them back. It's weekdays. It's the day before the Hall of Fame game, and then count 32 weekdays back from that, and that's when they start.
1: Yeah, since Peter King hung it up to you, are the one that alerts us that the NFL is back when you start publishing these. Great stuff. Frank, thanks for doing this. Appreciate it, as always, and we'll talk to you down the road. Thank you, Frank Schwab.
6: Sounds good, guys.
1: Yep, good to talk to you. Congratulations on getting married. The Justin Herbert thing is too late. He's 10-1.
2: Yeah, I saw that. The best price that I saw, 10-1 at Circa. There is an 11-1 at both FanDuel and BetRivers.
1: Is there?
2: But not getting that 25-1 that was out there earlier this year. Somebody been gobbling those up.
1: So did you
2: see? Was that you?
1: No, I do have some bets. In fact, I got one of your guys I'm going to get into in a second.
2: Okay.
1: The shortest six prices to win the MVP in the NFL.
2: Mm-hmm.
1: They're all quarterbacks. Yep. They're all AFC quarterbacks.
2: Wow.
1: Allen, Jackson, Mahomes, Herbert, Burrow, May.
2: Not surprising, I guess.
1: I'm not surprised. I'm a little PO'd.
2: Yes.
1: Where's my guy? 35-1.
2: Seems like too steep of a price to even put a lottery ticket in there for.
1: So the offensive player of the year, I took a shot on a bear.
2: You took a shot on a bear. Offensive player of the year.
1: Mm-hmm.
2: Roma Dunze.
1: No. Your guy.
2: Loveland.
1: No. Caleb? Your guy. Burden.
2: Luther Burden? Luther Burden?
1: I listened to Ben Johnson.
2: How many puffs had you had at this point?
1: It was early in the day.
2: Burden.
1: Listen to Ben Johnson say, you know what? Somebody asked him a question about his team this year. If you're buying stock on one guy in my roster, I'd buy stock on Luther Burden.
2: What would Luther Burden have to put up statistically to win Offensive Player of the Year?
1: A bunch of touchdowns, and he's got the capability to do it.
2: 105 catches.
1: Yes.
2: 1,400 yards and 16 touchdowns.
1: He's now 120-1. So the smart money's coming in.
2: Well, there's money coming in. I don't know how smart I'm calling it.
1: I bet him at 150-1.
2: Luther Burden.
1: Why
2: not?
1: I
2: love Luther Burden.
1: I know you do.
2: I don't love that bet.
1: You don't love that bet.
2: I don't love that bet.
1: At 150-1 when he bet him, I'm listening to Ben Johnson just extol his virtues and how big of an impact he's going to have on this offense. I know it's not going to be a quarterback award. Quarterbacks win the MVP. Right. They don't win the Offensive Player of the Year. And if it's our guy, or your guy, quickly become my guy.
2: DraftKings still has it.
1: He's 120-1.
2: Yeah. And it's going down. FanDuel 80-1. BetRivers 80-1.
1: I'm telling you, there's a lot of wise NFL minds out there.
2: Luther Burden. Well, I will tell you this.
1: Yes.
2: When the MVP and the awards are all handed out.
1: Saturday before the Super Bowl.
2: We will get you on the air if this one hits.
1: If this one hits.
2: This is going to
1: not
2: be.
1: It might be one of the few times I answer your call.
2: This is going to be the swan song. If you go out with Luther Burden. Now, this is not at the level of the Timberwolves.
1: No. I think I have $6 on it.
2: That's not.
1: It's a flyer.
2: Right, absolutely.
1: It's a flyer.
2: Have you ever hit anything ridiculous like that? Like a ridiculous flyer?
1: The biggest number I got was a horse, actually, 75 to 1.
2: 75 to 1.
1: The 1997, when Derby futures were a big thing.
2: Mm-hmm.
1: Silver Charm.
2: Silver Charm.
1: Silver Charm, 97 to 75. At the Desert Inn, which is no longer, it's now the Wynn.
2: Yes, yeah. Now I know that area, absolutely.
1: The golf course right behind it.
2: The one that always jumps in my mind is the guy that grabbed the Blues for a pretty decent price.
1: Yes, unbelievable. The year they were last place.
2: When they were awful.
1: Yes, and they fired their coach, they hired Greg Berube, and off they went.
2: Yes.
1: 1:30, Miller and Condon. Come back, talk more. Maybe some NFL, how we see this thing. Because I'm not going to get to do that. Now, August is my favorite what month to work, I think.
2: Yeah.
1: When it comes down to it, because it's... You're about to put the show on autopilot for 6 months, right?
2: Yes.
1: Football into college basketball.
2: Mm-hmm.
1: And Iowa State are playing and everything's good in the world again. And training camps are going and Hard Knocks is on.
2: Yes.
1: And the Hall of Fame game. I just love everything about August. So maybe we'll just banter.
2: Absolutely.
1: 1:30, Miller and Condon.
2: We're going to preview the World Cup.
1: Well, you're on your own. Are you actually into it? I mean, from a betting perspective.
2: I'm getting there, yeah. I've added to my portfolio, got some group stage betting going on, and I got a working theory.
1: Okay.
2: So

It's time now for the hydration break, and this hydration break is powered by Powerade. And going into that break, Mexico feeling very happy with that goal scored by Julian Quiñones. They lead by a goal to nil as the players take their refreshment.

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1: Hey, friends. I'm Jessica Capshaw.
2: And this is Camilla Luddington.
1: And we have a new podcast. Call It What It Is. You may know us from Graceland Memorial, but did you know that we are actually besties in real life?
2: When one of us sends out the distress signal, the other one always answers the call. Big or small, we're there.
1: And what does that look like? A thousand pep talks, a million I've got yous, some very urgent I'm coming overs. Because, I don't know, let's face it, life can get even crazier than a season finale of Grey's Anatomy.
2: And now here we are, opening up the friendship circle.
1: Someone's cheating?
2: We've got you on that.
1: In-laws are in-lying?
2: Let's get into it.
1: Toxic friendship?
2: Air it out.
1: We're on your side to help you with your concerns. Talk about ours. And every once in a while, bring on an awesome guest to get their take on the things that you bring us. 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
3: Welcome back. The players have taken their 3 minute water break. Ian Dark and Landon Donovan with you for the opening game of the 2026 World Cup at the famous Azteca Stadium in Mexico City. And Mexico co-host leading South Africa by a goal to nil.
4: And Ian, we were just saying during the hydration break, outside of giving away the goal, South Africa haven't been terrible. They've limited the chances, but they've only completed three passes in the final third compared to Mexico's 16. So if they get here and they can complete some passes, they'll create some chances, but they need to settle down a little bit when they break that first line of pressure.
3: Ocon to feed it wide. In his eighth cap, they've got about 12 players in this squad with 10 caps all under. So this is a rarefied atmosphere indeed for them. No play on words intended, this being the altitude of Mexico City. And as Lana was telling you, South Africa have been training even higher than that at Pachuca. And of course, a lot of their players from Johannesburg, which is pretty high itself. So the altitude factor maybe not quite as big as it often is with the Mexicans. Looking for the quick break. Fidalgo did some good work in the build-up there. Quiñones with the layback. Here he is again. Had a bright first half, crowned by that goal. Mexico have just got to be careful of a careless moment at the back, haven't they?
4: Yeah, it feels comfortable right now for Mexico, but I've seen it many times and been involved in many games, especially in World Cups, where one lapse of concentration and this game is 1-1.
3: Cayoto inside to Quiñones. Oh, that's nice work. Gutierrez here. Got an angle for the shot. It was good work. An important block by Sitole. Bright from Mexico. Who in the past have often flattered to deceive at World Cups. Seven times in a row they went out in the round of 16 and were out at the group stage last time. A little bit unluckily because they got 4 points. Alvarado. Nicely worked. And then Reyes with the cross, which is too near to Ronwen Williams. Williams, who was on Tottenham Hotspur's books as a kid, made his career elsewhere, and one of the many Mamelodi Sundown players in this squad.

0: can be a bit hit and miss on that right hand side, but the coach likes him. Hidalgo plays in Spain for Real Betis. Some of the build up just a little laboured from Mexico, and the press and the challenge on Lira means that possession is turned over. He wants a free kick for that. He's not getting it. Or is he?
1: Yeah, I think he is. The referee's, he's blown the whistle late quite a few times here. This is really a needless challenge from South Africa. They had Lira under pressure after a poor first touch and could have got possession back.
0: It's Satoli, isn't it, with the challenge. He does rather clatter into him. He did look a free kick, you're right, Landon. Sun's come out. It's quite a cloudy, rainy morning when we arrived. And as Lana was telling you, it was about 6:30, 7 o'clock in the morning, and the place was absolutely packed with kickoff, what, 6-7 hours away. Traffic jams. Kingless from Mexico, Lira with the left, here he is again. Gutierrez plays it wide. On that good start, have they?
1: No, you know what's happened a bit too, Ian, is the field is drying out, and as the sun comes out, it gets harder and harder to play faster. So it feels like the ball's been stuck a few times under players' feet or not traveling as fast. And that actually hurts the Mexican team.
0: Well, this used to be a terrible surface in days of old, the Azteca. The one that Brazil won the World Cup in 1970 with Pelé and Tostão, Gerson, Jairzinho, Rivelino and the rest. Pretty bumpy. But what a performance they produced on it. Okay. The attack.
2: Hello, my friend.
0: Into the cul-de-sac. Coming up, the Visa halftime show on Fox.
2: Check.
0: Lira to spread the play. Mudau's header, not that convincing. And here's Jimenez! Oh, another great save to deny him. His first ever World Cup goal by the goalkeeper, Bronwyn Williams. He's done that twice in this first half to deny Jimenez.
1: And this is so difficult for a goalkeeper, because if Jimenez does redirect it, you've got to be ready to dive to your right. But you've also got to predict that he doesn't touch it and be ready to dive left. And Williams does both very well.
0: That might have been a tight call for offside had he gone in. Because Williams wasn't to know that. Brilliant work from the long-time number one. Now then, Quiñones again. Had a shot, so the crowd. He does. He's blocked. He's come back out. And later again, Quiñones off the post. This time, that close to 2-0. And he has been the big thorn in South Africa's side in this first half. Julian Quiñones.
1: Well, I was just about to say how good he's been. Turns inside, gets the initial shot. The layoff here, you thought it was going to hit the back of the net. You see from the referee cam here, just off the woodwork. And South Africa dodge a bullet.
0: Quiñones got 33 goals in 31 matches for Al-Qadisiyah in Saudi Arabia. As I say, he was top goal scorer in the league with a hat-trick on the last day. And you've seen the kind of threat he can provide for Mexico here.
1: Every meaningful threat so far has come through him.
0: Reyna's here. Ball just given away a little too easily in a forward area by South Africa as they do try to build. Fidalgo to pick it up in the middle of the pitch. Okazie. Reyners. Boudou is wide, right back. We will get the corner late on in the half. It would be just like football if after the half we've had and the near misses for Mexico apart from the goal, if South Africa were to come up with an equaliser. That's a tale as old as time.
3: Certainly.
0: Back to Mokwena here. Cross is not a bad, but it's well defended by Mexico. Long-range effort from Mambo Kasi. Can't hit them. But that was on the optimistic side from what? Best part of 40 yards. Seven times Mexico have featured in the opening game of the World Cup. They've never won any of them. They're definitely on course at the moment to change that. In fact, they were in the very first World Cup match ever played back in 1930, losing 4-1 to France.
1: You called that game, didn't you?
0: Yeah. I was already 50 then. It's Quiñones getting behind. Just a question, I think, of what Hugo Broos can say or do at half-time to maybe get South Africa into this game a bit more.
1: I'm actually quite curious, Ian, because, again, this World Cup is different, and we're going to hear this over and over. The eight best third-place teams will advance to the knockout stage. So if you're South Africa, you don't have to go crazy trying to get a point out of the game. Of course you want it. But it's much better losing one than 2 or 3 or 4-0. That could knock your hopes out right away. So I'll be curious how aggressive they are in trying to get that second goal. And we'll see that throughout the first round.
0: Nobody wants to lose the first game of the World Cup. It usually spells trouble. Didn't for Argentina 4 years ago, of course, when they lost to Saudi Arabia and ended up walking away with the trophy. There's exceptions to every rule. Means 4 minutes of added time at the end of the half. Jimenez with the layoff. And Diallo thought about the shot, does, and didn't get hold of it. It was blocked anyway on the way through. Winning his 123rd cap today.
1: I'm also curious, Ian, if the Mexican fans are going to be content at 1-0. You hear a little bit of whistling when South Africa has the ball. They're certainly going to encourage their team to press and try to get the second and third.
0: Modiba taking on Alvarado, who trapped back to help his defense here. Goal kick is the decision. South Africa look a bit cheesed off about it. But I think it's right, isn't it? Let's look.
1: No.
0: Nice.
1: I think we're even now because there was one that should have gone Mexico's way earlier.
0: Yeah. So they don't correct them if it's a defensive.
1: Right, I'm not
0: order.
1: Sure.
0: That's a bit. Yeah.
1: Not sure why they did that.
0: Just attacking corners that can be wiped out, as it were, if it wasn't a corner in the first place. Done some good work, hasn't he, Raul Jimenez?
1: Yeah,
0: he's
1: so much
0: up a bit unlucky not to be on the score sheet.
1: Yeah, also there's so much value in a striker like that, Ian, because yes, he does all the scoring, but if South Africa press. Comes to his feet here. Mexico have an out, and he's really good at holding the ball and getting out of pressure.
0: Piece of play again here. Well,
1: Gutierrez, I think.
0: Gutierrez has come inside, yeah.
1: Quiñones again. It's just been so good, and you needed a little bit of composure. There are a number of things you could have done there. Drag it to your left, open your foot, and curl it inside the right post. Roll it across to Raul Jimenez. But the one thing you can't do is let South Africa off the hook like that, and he knows it. Aguirre's not happy with that.
0: Yeah, he's seen it all in a very long coaching career. An amiable, unflashy coach who's definitely had Mexico moving the right way in more recent times. They've won three of the last four CONCACAF trophies available to them. And that after a rough spell where USA were having the upper hand. And that is half time. One goal and other chances too, in truth, for South Africa. But the star of the half is Julian Quiñones with the goal. Mexico leading South Africa by a goal to nil at halftime. Analysis coming right up for you.
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6: 45 minutes in the books at Mexico City Stadium between Mexico and South Africa in this first game of FIFA World Cup 2026. Welcome back, everybody. Jackson Feltz alongside former All-American, former national champion, and Sounders captain Danny Jackson. Let's break down this first half between this game. It is a score of 1-0 right now. Julian Quiñones with a goal in the ninth minute to give Mexico their 1-0 lead. Danny, let's start with just your opening thoughts from the first 45 minutes.
7: Well, very much what we expected. Mexico will come out and try to enhance their energy from the crowd, put it on the field, and they did. They got a great start. They took advantage of a mistake, which is exactly what South Africa did not want to do. We talked about discipline going into the game. Keys to the game was South Africa keeping it tight, trying to nick a goal here or there, but at least keep a clean sheet, give them a chance to come out of the Mexico City Stadium with a point. And then they obviously made the mistake in the ninth minute where Quiñones took advantage and scored the goal. You got to think as well, we talked about the goalkeeper being big for South Africa. Their captain, Williams, was huge. He made a couple of really good saves, had a little bit of luck as the ball bounced off the post. But it felt like the water break, Jackson, was the pivot point in the game. Mexico had all the running, they had the pressure. And what this water break does, you know, in the first half and the second half, it allows teams to reset. And a team that's on the front foot, they don't want that break to come because they want to keep pushing and get that second goal, which will be vitally important. What happened for South Africa is they got that break, they got a reset after about 24 minutes, and they played much better in that last 20 minutes of that first half.
6: That's absolutely right. This first half recap is brought to you by the Home Depot. 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Danny, we saw in that first 22 minutes before that first hydration break, we saw Mexico really on that front foot. The fifth minute forces a big, big save on a Jimenez shot. You mentioned him throughout the pregame show. What an impact that he has for Mexico. Let's talk about the goal, though. In the ninth minute, it is a big turnover leading to that goal from Quiñones.
7: Yep, it was good pressure. It was high press up the field. They took advantage of a shaky start by South Africa. They didn't look technically very solid. They didn't look confident. We talked about South Africa being winless in the five games coming into this World Cup. And Mexico with the crowd behind them, certainly the coach's press was get up them, push them high. They won the ball top of the 18-yard box. And then it was a rip shot from about 20 yards out as they won the ball. And for a goalkeeper, you know, one of my roommates when I played at Leeds United was a goalkeeper, Paul Robinson, that played in a World Cup as well. And I said, why is it always that the goalkeepers have such a hard time when the ball goes through their legs? And he says, the body just doesn't shift the legs side to side. It's always focused on forward and backwards. And the ball goes through the legs, the goalkeeper's got no chance. And obviously, Mexico get a perfect start in front of 80,000 fans.
6: You talked about how South Africa really worked their way into this game after that hydration break. You saw the chances come. Lyle Foster getting a header in the 38th minute, off target, but better from South Africa. And as we move into sort of the keys to the second half, which we'll get to later on, we can talk about how that final 15 minutes of this second half went, the chances that South Africa created, and how Mexico, it really does feel like, Danny, that leading 1-0 right now, sooner rather than later, they're going to need a second goal.
7: They're going to need a second goal, and 1-0 always gives a chance to South Africa to come back and nick a goal from either a counterattack, which they showed they could get in behind at speed. Mexico going to be playing on the front foot. South Africa have had a couple of chances in behind. But the biggest thing as well is, we talk about the crowd, that could be an asset, but it can also be a negative. When you start to feel and hear some of the boos and some of the pressure, that the players are human. They get to feel that pressure. So the longer it stays 1-0, if South Africa can take some of that confidence they built in that final 15 minutes, apply that early in the second half, try and nick that goal, the crowd noise and the volume of confidence and energy will change markedly for these players.
6: This is the first match of FIFA World Cup 2026. Mexico at Mexico City Stadium, leading South Africa by a score of 1-0 with that 9th-minute goal from Julian Quiñones. We'll get a break and we will get to some more keys to this second half as it is 1-0 Mexico. We will continue. 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
9: Really? Hey there, I'm Jason Alexander, and this is my dear friend, Peter Tilden.
10: Hey, Jay. By the way, the script says best friend.
9: 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Anyway, Peter and I met over 25 years ago and became really good friends.
10: Best friends.
9: Mm-hmm, because we had two things in common. Number one, we like to argue about everything. Driving, food, music.
10: No, we don't. And number two, when things annoy us or they perplex us or just don't seem to make any sense, whether it's something in the news or in our personal lives, we go, really, no, really.
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10: 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Jerry Seinfeld wondered why they refused to make the stall door go all the way to the floor in a public bathroom, but he didn't get an answer. We did, by reaching out to an expert.
9: And talking dogs, really? 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
10: Competitive eaters, they don't chew during competitions. How about that?
9: Really? No, really?
10: That's what we heard. So we spoke to some of the biggest champions of the hot dog eats hot dog world of competitive eating to get the answer. And those are just a few of the things we'll explore on the Really Know Really podcast with Jason Alexander and Peter Tilden.
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0: Welcome back to the Halftime Show. Mexico leading South Africa 1-0 in the first game of FIFA World Cup 2026. 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Jackson Feltz alongside national champion and All-American at North Carolina and former Sounders captain Danny Jackson. We are giving you all the insight here into this first half where Mexico got the 9th-minute goal from Julian Quiñones, leads 1-0 right now. Taking a look at some stats from that first half, Danny. Expected goals, obviously, one of the big new wave stats that we get here for soccer. And the expected goals from what I'm seeing, Danny, is 0.66 for Mexico, but only 0.06 for South Africa. And obviously, expected goals isn't the end-all be-all, but that certainly is one of the number of stats that I think we can point to as impactful from that first 45 minutes.
1: Yeah, I think possession at 57% for Mexico is how you dictate and control the game. 10 shots for Mexico. They've had some chances. Gutierrez towards the end of the game fluffed his lines going through when he got a feather pass by Quiñones, who's been the star man in that first half. But certainly Mexico will look to push, I think, in the beginning of this second half. Can they get that second goal? It's going to be vitally important.
0: Now let's take a look at the keys to this second half, where, as you mentioned, South Africa has a much better last 15 minutes of that first half. For keys for South Africa, how do they keep that going? How do they find a result here in this first game?
1: I think the messaging coming out of the locker room is going to be simple. You've got to cut out the mistakes. Don't start off the second half as you did the first, giving up a goal in the first 10 minutes. That's going to be key. The longer you can keep it tight, the more frustration you're going to feel on the field, the more frustration you'll feel in the stands. And that will energize South Africa, knowing they're doing a good job. They played a higher block. They put pressure higher up the field. They made Mexico feel uncomfortable at times. And I think what South Africa need to do is make sure that they, when they get a chance, they have to be clinical. Lyle Foster has had goals, plays in Burnley in England. He's the main man up front. He's been fed a couple of chances from wide areas. They've got some speed in the outside. Can they feed Foster through the middle? Can they nick a goal? They have to execute really well in that final third.
0: And Danny, it's hope, right? Because the longer the underdog goes, only down one goal, the more hope that they gain and the more they can build off of potentially a quieting crowd.
1: Yeah, they gave the ball up at times in the first half and you could see their shoulders drop, and that comes from a lack of confidence coming into the tournament, 5 winless. But the more they're into this game and they start to feel that from Mexico, the anxiety coming off those players for the Mexican national team, they'll feed off that. And I think for Mexico, they're going to have to find that second goal, as you mentioned. And they need to play with some more pace through the middle of the park. Mm-hmm. Sometimes you can get labored carrying the ball. You need to break lines quickly, feed the outside. Quiñones is a man that certainly has been a threat. More coming off the bench, that young, exciting 17-year-old.
0: Yeah, let's continue talking Mexico there for the keys, right? Because what I'm wondering is how important this is for the first 10 minutes of the second half. Mexico to come out flying, play on the front foot, and get a quick goal to end those hopes.
1: Yeah, it's the balance between pushing, pressing. It's worked by making South Africa feel uncomfortable in their defensive half of the field. But what they can be careful of is on the counterattack. Mexico will threat through players pushing up the field. They're going to advance players further the field in a higher press, but be careful what's behind you. And we talk about counter press, we talk about defending when you have the ball. They have to be aware of where the South African players are, because all it takes is a quick flick of the ball and all of a sudden it gets to 1-1. You've got a whole different 45 minutes you're looking at.
0: You think of that header opportunity for Lyle Foster in the 38th minute. And, I would also wonder for South Africa, the managing the balance of pushing numbers forward, but then it's on the back end where certainly you can't afford any giveaways, and Ronwell Williamson goal has been good, but he cannot. They really have to cover with that back 5+1 in goal.
1: That's the key. The goalkeeper's been their main man, captain of the team. He's famous for saving 4 penalties in the 2023 AFCON game against Cape Verde. So he's a player they'll continue to lean on, but again, set pieces. If they can get a corner kick here and there, deliver a good delivery in, attack the ball, that's where they're getting a chance to score as well.
0: This is the first game of FIFA World Cup 2026. Mexico playing at Mexico Stadium. It's a team that's stationed in Mexico City. They're playing essentially at home, and they're leading only 1-0 over South Africa in the first game of the World Cup. We'll be back for the post-game show, but the second half is coming up next. 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
21: Probably they get some more chances now because I don't see South Africa changing the game plan from building up from behind. If you don't succeed with that, change the game a little bit, like Thierry said, like put the longer ball until you feel your opponent, but they were stubborn with the right gameplay, and that's it.
22: Okay, more from the chat at full time. Stay with us. Until then, it's back to the very capable hands of Landon Donovan alongside Ian Dark.
23: Thank you very much indeed, Rebecca. Some very interesting halftime chat, and I think the guys got it right. Looking at the way that the match is just set up, how are you seeing it from here, Landon?
24: I'm curious now, I said it before the break, how South Africa approach this psychologically. Do they go after it, or are they, it's weird to say, I know, but are they content to stay 1-0 and maybe sneak a goal somewhere? From Mexico's standpoint, it's less about, honestly, what the players want, Ian. Will this crowd allow them to just take their foot off the pedal? I don't think so.
23: We shall see. Mexico have only lost 1 of 11 World Cup games when they'd led at halftime. That was back in 1978 against Tunisia. Nearly caught out there. Fidalgo here. He's got an opportunity. He gets it right. Mira wanted that, and he was in space if that had been pulled back to him. Oh, and then a howitzer from Gutierrez.
24: What are South Africa doing? You're a minute into the half. And boy, did they get lucky. Multiple chances here for Mexico. This one just taken a little too early from Gutierrez. I have no idea what Williams is doing there. After a phenomenal first half, he nearly ended the game there.
23: That's the ref cam. You can see how fast the game is. It's good to just see the odd little cameo from that particular camera. And you get an idea of how quick the decision-making has to be at this exalted level of the game. Fidalgo again. He's a bit of a pass picker in midfield, and I think every team needs one of those.
24: God, that was a big chance, Ian, for Mexico to go 2-0 up, and probably should have done a little better.
23: Lira had done really well coming from his defensive midfield position. He was waiting in space, and the ball just wasn't pulled back to him. So that was a really big opportunity for Mexico to give themselves some clear water. Just to check on the teams.
0: going through there. There were no changes that we could see at halftime. What a sight that is for the players to be playing in an arena like the Azteca. It opened in 1966 with a game against Tottenham Hotspur.
1: Quinones has done one again here. He's seen the goalkeeper off his line and tried his luck. That's how big his confidence is at the moment.
2: He is loving it right now. Danced through a few South African players. Ambitious, yes, but I can't blame him right now.
0: Every World Cup, you get a few breakout stars. Players nobody was talking about beforehand, but everybody's talking about a couple of weeks in. This is one of the many attractive propositions as Alvarado latches onto the ball here for Mexico. I think the problem for South Africa is they just look a little porous at the back. And they're making mistakes. They did for the goal. Nearly cost them again. Foster dispossessed. They're looking for a moment of inspiration from somebody.
2: This game has opened up quite a bit to start the second half. I was not expecting to see that. Mexico might just put their foot on the ball a little bit here and calm down.
0: Don't forget the United States. It's not their campaign tomorrow against Paraguay. We'll give you more details about that a little bit later on. And Gutierrez is broken in down. Is that a red card? It might be, you know, it will be. Denial of a goal scoring opportunity, and South Africa's problems grow.
2: And the only question here is going to be if he was onside or not. On first glance, it was very tight, but it looks like Sithole is going to be shown the door.
0: It will be looked at, of course, by VAR. Maybe we can call Mark Clattenburg, our refereeing expert, in here. Mark, what do you think?
7: Yeah, of course, the VAR needs to check the offside initially, but it looks like it was onside. I think the defender actually played him on. And now the question is, was it inside or outside? The referee was in a good position. He can clearly say that the contact was outside. And once he gives it outside, it's not a genuine attempt to play the ball. And therefore, because it's outside, it will always be given as a red card for denying of an obvious goal scoring opportunity.
0: Yeah, it looked like that. I don't see that being reversed. Looking at that.
2: That was a rugby tackle.
0: Yaya Sithole. With a famous name, remember Yaya Toure? But it looks like his World Cup debut is going to end in a red card here. It's just all being checked.
2: This free kick, if I'm Mexico, I'm hitting this hard goalkeeper's side. It's really hard at altitude to get it up and down over the wall quickly. It can be done, of course, but it's much more difficult than at sea level.
0: It's very close in, isn't it, to get that up and down. Jimenez, right into the wall. To Gutierrez, and then Gallardo's effort is sliced into more than Zed.
2: Double Zed. I just say Zed, I mean Z.
0: Yeah,
2: you say Z. Good job by South Africa, by the way. Keep their wall tight. Two blockers did their job. And now it gets really interesting. Mexico are going to have all the possession the rest of the way. South Africa, I predict, will be holding on for dear life.
0: They got it back from Rosie, anyway.
2: Converted.
0: I've learned. School of Landon Donovan. Two countries separated by the same language. Gutierrez again. He's pretty bright, isn't he? Mudau got a good challenge in that time. The mountain just got a heck of a lot steeper for South Africa. Reinforcing with the mathematics in these groups, 12 groups, top two through, 8 best third places, you still could make it as long as you don't take a hammering in the first game. So maybe damage limitation might be part of South Africa's ploy from this point, but we shall see.
24: Well, certainly down a player now. They have to think about that, and I wouldn't be surprised if Hugo Broos makes some sort of substitution quickly here.
0: Yeah, you need to. That was the third South African red card in various World Cup campaigns.
24: This feels like a game now for Hubert de Moura to come into. A great way to introduce the 17-year-old, up a man, not a lot of pressure, can go be creative and make plays, which they're going to need to do if South Africa sit in now.
0: A lot of talk about Gilberto Moura. He was really good in the Gold Cup last summer, a breakout star. I think he's been carrying a little bit of injury, not much of one, so I'm told. He's a real talent. Not ready, really, to start this game, but he still might have a pretty big part to play in this World Cup. Kind of hope so.
24: You know, a lot of times when you go up a player, up a man, a lot of coaches decide to just keep things as is. I was always of the opinion, you need to make changes too, because the game is completely different now. Of course, South Africa will be thinking about that defensively, but from an attacking standpoint, Mexico should too. Go win this game.
0: In South Africa on the attack, which has been something of a rarity in the game so far. Madiba likes to raid forward from left back usually, but there have been few chances to do that against this Mexican side, who's been letting in very few goals of late. It should be said they do look a pretty well organized outfit, which is handy always. And there is Madiba. And the handling from Rangel did make you kind of wonder for a moment.
24: I'd like to hear from Peter Schmeichel on this. My goalkeeper, Tim Howard, used to say, too, ball's moving like that and at altitude, it gets there a lot faster. And it's challenging, and it certainly tested Rangel.
0: Incidentally, scan the QR code on the screen to vote for the Michelob Ultra Superior Player of the Match. I think I know who the leading contender might be so far.
24: It's pretty obvious.
0: Yeah. Not that we should lead the viewers on. No, they can do what they want. So here is a change. Midfield player Mbata. So come on. Sebisi, important in defense today.
24: Yeah, again, that was predictable. And then, you know, again, if I'm Javier Aguirre, don't be too concerned up here. We'll try to get the second, third goals in the game.
0: And because he missed out, that is Jimenez. Jimenez was able to freshen up a good deal for this World Cup, because he wasn't in a Fulham team that often on the run-ins of the season. And of course, the Mexican team have been together since about May the 6th, I understand. A very long gap indeed. None of their players were allowed to play in the playoffs at the end of the season. They were told if they did, they wouldn't be in the World Cup squad. So Mexico are taking this very seriously. As they should, of course.
24: Yeah, obviously it's difficult for the clubs, right, and they hate it, but you have to take a big picture view of this. This is a massive opportunity, as it is for the U.S. and Canada, to show really well on home soil.

0: the crowd wanted a little inspiration. Starts with Raul Jimenez. Through that man, Quiñones again. Jimenez follows his run into the box. Easy header for him. And you can see what it means to him. Tears all around. Could not be happier for him. 2-0 Mexico.
1: Soaked in tears, Raul Jimenez. This is the player whose life was in danger after he fractured his skull playing for Wolves against Arsenal a few years ago. He's come back from that. Here he is starting for the first time in the World Cup and scoring as well. And that leads to the hydration break, powered to you by Powerade.
0: How could you not love this game?
1: Fans are happy again, really happy. Mexico are on their way in this World Cup. That's the draw.
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0: Baker can chase this down. He's got Gonzalez waiting in the middle for a cross. It was on the highest quality cross. And here's Apollis for South Africa. The game very stretched now. Mudau thought he was taken out. Referee let that go. Still down. And in pain. It's a long way back from where South Africa are right now in this World Cup.
1: Well, I guess we'll find out, Ian, right? You were discussing this earlier. Can 3 points get you through as a third place team, potentially? Certainly four you think would do it, but you never know.
0: The referee's blown for time. A game of three red cards, but crucially two goals for Mexico to get them off to a winning start. The first time they've ever won a World Cup opener. Quiñones and then Jimenez. 3 points Mexico, none, and a heap of trouble for South Africa. Let's get it back to Rebecca Lowe in Los Angeles.
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7: It is a 2-0 victory for Mexico over South Africa to open up FIFA World Cup 2026. Welcome in to the post-match show, Jackson Feltz alongside the former national champion and All-American at North Carolina and Sounders captain, Danny Jackson. The World Cup here has begun, and it has begun with a win for one of the host countries, Mexico, at Mexico City Stadium, getting the victory. A ninth-minute goal leading off at the very start of this game by Quiñones, and then it was the 67th minute where Raul Jimenez headed in a pinpoint perfect cross to make the game 2-0. Danny, your opening thoughts on what has been the first match of the FIFA World Cup.
8: Well, job done for Mexico. It wasn't the most the perfect game in any way, shape, or form, but certainly they got the job done. They got the 3 points. Getting off to a good start in a tournament like this is most important. We talked about the crowd. They started to get some boos in that second half. They weren't like what they were doing, playing down nine men. So the question is for Mexico now, is how can they kick on? How can they continue to play better? They got some players that came off the bench in Mora that started to ignite the crowd. And the game really changed in a five-minute spell. You started to hear some of those boos. They weren't playing on the front foot. They weren't trying to chase that second goal by being up a man. And all of a sudden, you know, Mora comes on, the crowd gets lifted, they get energized, and then Jimenez gets that goal. And in any tournament, you want your number nine, your marquee man to get off the board. He did today, and he got that 2-0 win.
7: Danny, the red card that happened in the 50th minute to Sotole, that put Mexico up a man. And then later on, they went up two men after a red card for Zawane for slapping a player in the face. I think one of the big talking points out of this game is going to be for Mexico. You played up at least one man, two men for a little bit, and then that went back to one. one with a Montes red card for Mexico in the 92nd minute. You only get a 2-0 win. What does that say about Mexico?
8: I think there's much work to do, and I think the expectation was getting higher. They'd had some poor results coming into the new year, and in 2026, they've been on a good run of results. But certainly the 5-1 win against Serbia in the final warm-up game gave the team confidence they could score. But you've got to think as well, these are young kids out there as well. There's a lot of pressure of an entire nation taking the day off work, a national holiday, the Mexican capital shutting down, playing in an iconic stadium. There's a lot going for these young kids and these young men to put in a performance. They got the win. At the end of the day, come tomorrow, they'll forget what the performance was like. It's 3 points. They sit on top of the table. But from a home opener, I mean, from a tournament opener, I was thinking back, 1990, Cameroon played Argentina, 2 red cards. And then we look back and suddenly it's 3 red cards because Montes got his red card at the end. Iran versus US, 3 red cards, 1998. That was the game. And the other one with 4 red cards was the Battle of Nuremberg between the Netherlands and Portugal. That was 4 red cards. So, you know, today was the referee was throwing out those cards left and right.
7: And that's what I'm wondering, Danny, if there is a reason to read more into that than maybe it was just a one-off game, first game of the tournament, and we may not see red card. Because a lot of people are probably thinking, gosh, are we going to see games regularly where we see 1, 2, 3 red cards?
8: There's a number of new rules coming in that the players have to wrap their heads around. You know, getting off the field in time, try to prevent time wasting. If a goalkeeper goes down, time wasting to get players on the side to get some comments from the coach. They can't do that anymore. But certainly, I think each of the red cards was pretty worthy, right? One-on-one going into the second half, the worst possible start for South Africa. We talked about it at halftime. Can they be disciplined, stay in the game, nick a goal to get a point? Well, they did the worst possible thing. They got a red card in the first 5 minutes. And then the other 2 red cards were most likely, you know, warranted as well. So, you know, you can't question the referee. You know, by the rules of the game, they were all red cards. Hopefully, we don't see much more of that as the tournament goes on.
7: Well, it's 2-0 by a final score, Mexico defeating South Africa. Our game recap is brought to you by the Home Depot. 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Jackson Feltz and Danny Jackson, the former All-American and national champion in North Carolina. We will come back and we will continue breaking down the end of this game and then look ahead to what's next here in the FIFA World Cup 2026. We'll continue. 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

0: Uh-huh.
1: Yeah. Which again, you know, like we romanticize a lot of series, but like the Oklahoma City Thunder, San Antonio Spurs Western Conference Finals this year, everybody's so pumped for that series. Games 1 and 7 were really the only like legitimately good games.
0: Yeah, I'm trying to remember. A lot of the other ones were
1: they were awful games.
0: Game 2 was tight until the end.
1: Last like 5 minutes.
0: Yeah.
1: But just in general, the games were not as impressive or as exciting, except really game 7, which was, and it was cool that the Spurs went in there and won. But there's just, you know, it's different than what you saw last night. Mm-hmm. What we saw last night, to me, that's a real comeback that makes you feel something as it's happening.
0: It is a favorite position Wednesday, but we're doing it on a Thursday. The category is your favorite comebacks of all time. Frankie tweets in, a specific player comeback has to be Rick Ankiel. Highly recommend his memoir. Great show, guys.
1: Cardinals. Okay, now we're talking about a completely different type of comeback. Love that. If we talk about that, there's a ton of guys that we could go back. But Ankiel is one of those guys that makes you reimagine the game you're watching. This was a guy who was a highly touted pitching prospect, gets the yips, incurable yips. Mm-hmm. But he could actually hit, started to, you know, tinker around in the outfield and became one of the premier defensive outfielders of, you know, like a 3-year span playing for St. Louis. Because he could just hose guys out anywhere on the field from anywhere in center field. What a weapon he became. And the fact that, oh yeah, he was an awesome hitter. There's really been no one like him. They called him the Natural because, you know, Bernard Malamud wrote a book called The Natural about Roy uh-huh. Hobbs, who did basically this exact same thing, except instead of getting the yips, he got shot. But this actually happened in real life. Mm-hmm. We got to witness it. Ankiel's a great pull for a comeback.
0: Yeah, if we're talking about specific players, it is a great pull. Connor, what's something else on your list for your favorite comebacks?
2: Yeah, if we're going on the injury front, I've got Kyle Busch winning the 2015 NASCAR Championship after he broke his leg at Daytona. And the only reason he won it was because of the playoff format at the time, where it was winning your end.
1: Yeah, the playoff format gets a big assist for everyone.
2: He earned the crap out of that title.
1: Yeah, sure.
2: The people
1: sure.
2: that discounted.
1: No, I'm not. I'm not trying good. To discount. Yeah. And may he rest in peace. I'm just saying, NASCAR titles for basically like a 12-year period there, I just kind of laugh at it. Like they don't really matter.
2: I think all those titles, every single one of them, I think that driver deserved to win the championship that year.
1: All right.
2: Now there could be multiples in those years, but I'd say it was down to one or two.
1: I think we're going to have to agree to disagree. It comes down to literally one track, essentially, to decide the whole thing. And some teams are better at certain tracks than others. It just feels completely, it feels dumb. I'm glad we got back to kind of more of a chase style. So it's kind of a sprint at the end.
2: Yeah. Points are more fun to look at now.
1: Exactly. Yeah. And you need to stack up good races week to week. You can't rely on the whole, I just got to win one. My team can find me a way to win at Richmond, or my team can find a way to win at Talladega. You know, we could get lucky. Harrison Burton won a race.
2: Yeah.
1: A couple of years ago. I mean, that car sucked. And he was in the playoffs because he won a race. So dumb. So I'm so glad that they made an adjustment to that.
2: Yeah, fair.
0: All right, let's get back to favorite position Wednesday here. I'll go one on my list and then we'll go to the phones. We're going to go quick over it because it was when the Patriots came back from being down 28-3.
1: That's a good one.
0: I mean, it's probably the single greatest comeback we've ever seen in an individual game. There's an argument for it.
1: There's definitely an argument. I mean, the Super Bowl. The fact that it's a Super Bowl. And you could make the argument 28-9 was even a bigger thing because they kicked the ball back to Atlanta. Atlanta had the ball up 28-9, mm-hmm. which is still a full 3-plus possession game, mm-hmm. and they had been moving the ball pretty well. To me, you really have a good argument to that being the single, yeah. objectively, the single greatest comeback of all time.
0: I 100% agree with you. All right, Connor, are these people all for favorite position Wednesday?
2: Yeah.
0: Okay, 515-284-5966. Go to Chris in Ankeny. What's up, Chris?
3: Yeah, I was thinking the guy last night that hit that final shot in, he's for the time being anyway, he is the favorite. Is he a guard?
0: OG Anunoby?
3: He inbounded it.
2: Forward,
3: yeah,
2: right?
3: Yeah. Mm-hmm.
1: I would say small forward.
0: Yeah,
1: but
0: he's a forward. Yeah. He plays the three.
3: Maybe a small forward.
0: Maybe the
3: he
0: four.
3: He saved their bacon for him. And I am stoked about the World Cup. I won't watch too many of these first-round games in pool play, but as it goes on to elimination, I will certainly start watching more. And then the finals on July 19th, this thing stretches out for 5 weeks. So there'll be a lot of good soccer in there.
0: We hope so.
3: Upcoming 5 weeks.
0: All right, thanks, Chris.
3: Yeah, thank you.
0: All right, let's go to Jeff in Cambridge. What's up, Jeff? Welcome to Favorite Position Wednesday. What do you got?
4: Yeah, I think the best game or best comeback I've ever seen was the, I can't remember, it's 3 or 4 years ago when the Chiefs played the Bills in the playoffs. They came down with
0: 13 seconds.
4: He scored with 13 seconds. Yes, that was probably arguably one of the best games I think I've ever seen with both teams just throwing haymakers and stuff. And, you know, whoever had the ball last was probably going to win.
1: That is probably the second best game I've ever seen. The only game I'd put ahead of it was the Rams-Chiefs Monday night game from, like,
0: Monday Night Football?
1: Yeah, where they both put up 50. Yeah.
4: 54, 51, something like that.
1: Yeah, that game was, honestly, it had everything. 3 defensive touchdowns, 7 turnovers. The offenses were, you know, still, like, throwing the ball all over the place. But that Bills-Chiefs game, I thought both teams had won it, like, 3 or 4 times.
0: Same. I was like, it's over.
1: And I wish the overtime rules were what we have now so both teams could have got it that in overtime.
0: That game's why we changed the rules.
1: But honestly, yeah, what a call. You could say both teams could have had best comeback the way that they just went up and down the field in the last 5 minutes. Mm-hmm.
2: You guys would love indoor football.
0: Hey, thanks for the phone call, Jeff. That's a good submission.
4: Thank you. Bye.
1: Can I just jump in with another one for me? The Bears in the playoffs last year against Green Bay.
0: What was that, 21-3?
1: Yeah, it was 21-3, and there was still a lot of time left. So, like, numerically, objectively, it's not going to go down as, like, one of the craziest historic comebacks. But for a franchise that I've cheered for my entire life, to see them go down to our arch rival in our building by that score, by 3 scores in the first half, you feel helpless, and you just know you're going to hate yourself for the better part of the next, you know, 8 months waiting until week one of the next season just to try to wash it out from your mouth because we had such a great season just to have those guys of all people come in and beat us. For Caleb Williams and Ben Johnson and all of those Bears to find a way on offense and defense to come back, win the game in regulation, it was just icing on the cake of an incredible season. That was my favorite Bears win maybe of all time. The other Packers game at Soldier Field where they came back from a couple of scores down in the last 5 minutes and got covered the onside kick. The only reason it's not as good is because it wasn't a playoff.
0: It was a regular season game.
1: But gosh, man, those two games were about as fun as I've ever had watching NFL football.
0: It was an incredible comeback out of the Chicago Bears. All right, we'll take one more phone call here before we go to break. 515-284-5966. Tyler from Des Moines. Welcome to Favorite Position Wednesday, your favorite comeback. What's up, Tyler?
5: Hey guys, well, my homeboy Jeff took what I was going to say, that Chiefs 13-second game. I guess the only thing I'd add is I was at that game and it was absolutely electric. So I'll pivot to another homer pick in KC would be the 2022 Men's National Championship where my Jayhawks came back from 16 points down and clutched it. So I'll go with that one.
0: Yeah,
1: that's a good one, Tyler. Too. Yeah,
0: thank you, Tyler. I was really worried I didn't want that North Carolina team to win the national championship.
1: No, and this is the other thing too. You know, not that I like Kansas, but there's something about Kansas in those moments. You go back to 08. You might have been too young to remember that Mario Chalmers game. Derrick Rose in Memphis.
2: First finals I ever watched.
1: Well, so Derrick Rose, Memphis. John Calipari is the coach for Memphis at the time. They are like knocking on the door. They make it to the national championship game. They're up like 10 in the last couple of minutes, but missed a ton of free throws late. That was always the big bugaboo with Memphis is they just don't shoot free throws well. And Kansas kept coming down. This was, you know, the Mario Chalmers team. They had a lot of good talent across the board on that team. Darrell Arthur was on that team. The Chalmers shot to send it to overtime. I just remember feeling like that team was made different. And this is kind of like is the moment too big for you kind of thing. Mm-hmm. The moment got too big at the end of that game for Memphis. And then to see Bill Self's Kansas team, you know, 14 years later, kind of pull off the same type of comeback against a blue blood program like North Carolina. Honestly, you know, some guys have it. Some guys get it in the guys that they have that they're made for that, and it goes a long way. I'm going to miss that about college sports. The further we get from kind of that culture building, because there is no culture now. You know, guys show up and they can just leave whenever they want.
0: All right, we'll take a timeout. 515-284-5966. You can tweet at us at Off the Bench Cakes. And no, when we get back, we will continue Favorite Position Wednesday on the Iowa Sports Radio Network, 106.3 Cakes and all.
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7: The World Cup is now underway. FIFA President Gianni Infantino says it'll be one of the biggest events in the history of mankind.
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11: On 235 westbound from downtown to the West Mixmasters and 8th and at Run, that's a minute of delay. Urban Loop westbound 141 to the West Mixmaster, a 5-minute travel time, that's 2 minutes of delay. And 35 north from the East Mixmaster to Ankeny, that should take you 5 minutes travel time.
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3: The World Cup is now underway. FIFA President Gianni Infantino says it'll be one of the biggest events in the history of mankind.
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7: Which allowed him to stay as fast as he did through that turn.
8: Yeah, the warp fender on the outside.
7: Yeah, yeah. It's just like it didn't contact the wall enough to really slow the car down when he did that. Because guys had tried that before. Carl Edwards tried it once. Larson tried it once. It didn't work for them because of the track they were at and the car was different. So, yeah, I loved the Hail Melon. It was awesome.
8: Thanks for the call, Joe.
9: We talk racing on this station. I forgot Joe was still on.
7: Thanks, Joe.
9: We talk racing on this station.
7: Hey,
9: on
7: you, the show. You wanted NASCAR, man.
8: Yeah.
7: Let's go. Let's fire it up.
8: I love it.
7: Any sport. Fire it up.
9: So, we're getting a couple of tweets in here. James says the Vikings come back against the Colts in 2022.
8: Oh, that was a good one.
9: Connor, how was it?
7: 33 points.
8: Yeah. I was sick at home on the phone with Rob Gray for half the second half. I was playing the Cars video game. And the game was
9: the old PlayStation, like 2006 game?
8: That's the one. Yeah.
9: I've played that game before.
8: Dude, it's one of the best games ever. And I was just sitting there like trying to feel not sick. And that's one of my comfort games when I am sick. But I'm on the phone with Rob. I'm like, there's no way they do this, right? And we watched the whole third quarter and you're still sitting there like, this team is just crappy enough that they might come all the way back. And that was like probably the peak of my Vikings fandom. It's been downhill, off the hill ever since.
9: Was that the year that the Vikings made the playoffs?
7: Yeah, and then lost to Brian Daboll
8: and the Giants.
7: Daniel Jones and the Giants first round.
8: Yep.
7: They were fraudulent the whole year.
8: Well, you can't be a serious team with Kirk Cousins as your quarterback.
7: That's not true, and I hate this. I've had to do this with multiple guys that sat in that chair like years ago. Kirk Cousins, I have Caleb Williams now as my quarterback. I would kill for Kirk Cousins. Like, if you gave me 2017 Kirk Cousins on the Chicago Bears, I'm in. He was incredibly efficient. He could roll to either side, throw accurately. Sometimes the moment would get it too big for him. He wasn't great in primetime games, but he was always better than the teams that he was on.
8: Wasn't great. He lost all of them.
7: I'm telling you, right, there are things about him that are flaws, certainly. But would I rather have 2017 Kirk Cousins and the efficiency that he would bring on most of the games he played versus a lot of the quarterbacks I've had to suffer through as a Chicago Bears fan? 100%. You can say all you want about it. You know what? Your best season of your lifetime that the Vikings had was with Case freaking Keenum at quarterback.
8: I was going to say, you had the year right. 2017 Case Keenum, I'd kill for that.
7: Yeah, well, I'm going to tell you this. Case Keenum is not as good a quarterback generally as Kirk Cousins is.
8: The win-loss records and how far they went in the playoffs and legacy in Minnesota would disagree. That's okay.
7: And you know what? That's fine. They won basically the same number of playoff games, so that is what it is, as, you know, members of the
8: Yeah, one team. Of them was there for 1 year. The other was there for 8.
7: Look, it's a team game, right? He had not great coaching. You know, O'Connell toward the end there was turning it around. Justin Jefferson was an amazing target. That same season we're talking about, they went to Buffalo and had an insane comeback there. Justin Jefferson, maybe the best catch I've ever seen in that game. Go find the highlight. It's unbelievable.
9: Is that the one where Josh Allen fumbled on the
7: goal line? Yeah. They had a chance to, like, because they had...
9: They stopped the Vikings on the
7: goal line, but they needed to take a knee, but they were up against the goal line, so he had to try to fall forward because they couldn't knee into the end zone, and he fumbled the snap, yeah. And, yeah, what a crazy game that was. But the Vikings had won games like that all year long. They were fraudulent from the very beginning. They had a rabbit's foot in their back pocket.
8: Doing fraudulent because they won close games.
7: Fraudulent because they won close games and then got smoked by Daniel Jones in the playoffs.
8: Like, don't be the hyperbolic fans on Twitter, and we're doing fraudulent because they're winning games close.
7: They won games close and then got smoked by Daniel Jones in Minnesota in the first playoff.
8: It was a one-score game.
7: They got killed.
8: It's a one-score game.
7: They had no point in winning that game. So there you go.
9: It's fun not being the one debating for once.
7: Kirk Cousins will be viewed historically as incredibly underappreciated for his era. And I get it. Some guys can't win in big games, and he's one of them. But darn it, that guy could make all the throws, and he was incredibly steady efficiency-wise. So... yeah, as a Bears fan, maybe looking at it, I feel, you know, differently than maybe some other guys who've been spoiled by good quarterback play before. Trust me, Kirk Cousins is top tier. Like maybe not S tier. He's like A-minus tier. I would take him all day.
9: Back to favorite position Wednesday. Nathan tweets in Kim Kardashian. Making a joke to the Parks and Rec reference.
8: I made that joke when we,
9: Yep.
8: Nice.
9: I can't, I'm not going to say what the joke is, but Nathan, Connor is very happy about
8: that
9: one.
8: The video that happens.
9: Joe tweets in, the 2018-19 St. Louis Blues, dead last in NHL, middle of January, and the song Gloria in a bar turned it all around.
8: Great.
7: It did happen, yeah. And Ryan O'Reilly, current Nashville Predator, go Preds, captain of that team.
8: Preds fan.
9: That Connor's livid over
8: Amory,
9: there.
8: Amory, are you a predator in your community?
7: Thanks for quoting an SNL sketch. Appreciate that. Maybe come up with your own material every once in a while. Wouldn't hurt.
8: All my material is taken from other people. Everybody's saying.
7: Didn't they win
8: game four? Saying it. Sports Illustrated saying it.
7: Didn't they go to Boston and win game seven? I think they won
8: that
7: it in
8: Blues
7: Boston.
8: Team?
7: Yeah. That was in Boston.
8: I don't know.
7: I think game seven was in Boston. They won the Stanley Cup for the first time.
8: What was I doing when they won that?
7: Yeah, that was crazy, though. They were not good.
8: I just played hockey somewhere. The Gloria thing was...
7: That's just one of those organic moments that catapults a team. Like, locally, that team will live forever because of the Gloria thing.
8: I'm a sucker for any team that has a post-win celebration song throughout a tournament.
7: Just like all season long. Remember, what am I thinking of? Oh, it was University of Nebraska Omaha, UNO. It wasn't a song, but they would beat up trash cans after they won a couple years ago.
8: They WWE the trash can.
7: Yeah, and then they went viral for that because they just started beating up trash cans. It started with, and like one of the coaches got real mad and started beating up a trash can at halftime. They went on and came back and won that game. And then after every game, just because, they just started beating up trash cans, went viral for it, got national attention, made the NCAA tournament for the first time. That was a fun team. I had a lot of fun hanging out with those guys.
9: All right, Emery, one last thing on your list is your favorite comeback.
7: I would say my favorite comeback that I haven't talked about yet. I only had a couple prepared. How about this? Emery coming back to KXNO after 3 years away.
9: Yeah.
7: You know,
9: it's been a while.
7: I love talking sports. Shout out to Lucas Strain for, you know, one of the guys that works on this station I have not actually worked with on the show. You know, we've talked, you know, around and we've hung out before, and you came in basically as I was on my way to Omaha. So we crossed paths and we know each other, mm-hmm. but we never really sat down and did a show together. So I really appreciate you feeling like, hey, this might work. Thanks for asking me to do this. It's been an absolute blast, and hopefully it's the first of several times I can do this with you.
9: I'm very happy that you're here. You've been a little sports encyclopedia for me over there.
7: Thanks. This is just who I am. My wife will tell you, please do not encourage this behavior.
9: I'm going to encourage it because
7: this is the outlet.
9: It makes my job very, very easy.
7: This is the outlet. I can do it. When I'm at home on the couch, she's like, please stop talking to me.
9: This is the type of people who want to hear about it.
7: Exactly.
9: All right. We'll take a timeout. When we get back, we'll wrap up the show with What's in Lucas's Notebook presented by Unjuiced and Lucas's Power Play. That's next. 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
17: 235 westbound from downtown to the West Mixmasters, an 8-minute travel time. That's a minute of delay. Urban Loop westbound from 141 to the West Mixmaster, a 4-minute travel time. That's a minute of delay. And 35 north from the East Mixmaster to Ankeny, that should take you 5 minutes.
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9: All right, welcome back. Bench Mob is off the bench. Sean and Lucas on the Iowa Sports Radio Network. 106.3 Cakes. No, is this the song you guys are talking about?
0: Yeah.
9: Okay,
0: yeah.
9: I've heard this before.
0: Yeah. It is a banger.
1: I was going to say, you've heard it.
9: I've definitely heard this song before.
1: Did my rendition not do it justice?
9: I think, I honestly don't remember what you sounded like.
1: That's fair.
0: So better than Shakira?
1: It's right there.
0: I think it's objectively.
1: I would crap all over Shakira like you did.
9: I don't even know what the one is this year. So Connor claimed that he hasn't seen a single advertisement for it.
1: In the last week, I have.
0: It's so dumb. Get it out of from underneath your
1: Hey, I've been
0: rock.
1: Watching NASCAR on Prime. I watched IndyCar on... Oh, okay. I did see an ad for it Sunday during the race.
9: Have you not been watching the NBA Finals? Come on.
1: No, I have been.
9: I know.
1: People
0: are talking about this
1: websites you're watching them on.
9: different commercials, huh?
1: No commercials, actually. It just goes to a blank space. It says commercial break.
9: Really?
1: Progress. Yeah. Oh,
0: you should really not say this stuff out loud.
9: We tell them that. He doesn't care.
0: One day, Connor.
1: You pay to watch sports?
0: One day, Connor's just going to disappear, and we're going to know why. Because the feds finally caught him.
9: On FCC regulated airways.
1: It's not illegal.
0: He admitted to it multiple times in multiple ways.
1: Admitted to what?
0: Yeah, that's what I thought.
1: Exactly.
9: Before I get to what's in Lucas's notebook presented by Unjuiced, I always like to do this whenever I have a guest in beforehand. Want to make sure I have enough time. Emery, thank you very much for coming in today. It made the show very easy. I really appreciate it.
0: Hey, brother, I really appreciate you asking me, and hopefully we can do this again sometime.
9: Hopefully you're not too drained because you did have your own show earlier today, and now you have to drive back to Omaha.
0: It is a long day, but you know what? Anytime I get a chance to sit here on the most powerful sports station in the state of Iowa, I am going to do it. So,
9: all right. What's in Lucas's notebook is presented by Unjuiced. Go to unjuiced.bet right now. Use code CAKESNO when you sign up. It's not another sports book. What they do is it's a betting tool to help you place your bets. It's what I have been using. I'm starting the day 1-1-1. I had the Tigers money line against the Twins. They won 11-0. I had under 9 between the Cardinals and the Mets. It pushed at 9. And then I had Corbin Carroll over 1.5 total bases. He didn't get a hit today, so... that one was the loser. I had the Cubs money line in a little parlay with the Dodgers money line, so I'm still sticking with that. Dodgers money line against the Pirates tonight. And then my only other baseball play, because it's Thursday, so a lot of day baseball games today. Emery, I'm going to your Chicago White Sox. I'm taking the over tonight. Over 8.5 runs between the Sox and the Braves.
0: A lot of relievers have already been used. It's probably a good bet. Mm-hmm. And the White Sox, they only scored combined 3 runs. They're going to be due for some offense, both those teams today.
9: Yeah, I think so. I think it's going to be the Braves who are going to... That's really where my mind went to when it comes to who's going to be putting it. It's Martin Perez against Anthony Kay. I like Anthony Kay. I just think the Braves' offense is a little due. So that's it in the baseball world. Connor, it's still my power play because I got the 3 in a row.
1: Yeah, you just got a text from Sean that says, what's on juice saying?
9: I'm taking the under tonight. They have to show up. The defenses have to show up eventually, right?
1: Go ahead.
9: They have to show up.
1: I'm not rooting for it to lose.
9: I am taking under 6.5 goals tonight between Vegas and Carolina. Emery, thanks very much again for coming in.
0: Absolutely, brother.
1: Thanks,
0: and,
1: Emery. Good to see you.
0: Good to see you too, Connor. Thanks to KXNO Nation. Hopefully, it won't be too long before I see you again.
9: Overtime Iowa is on the way next, and I'll be back tomorrow at 2 o'clock live from the PCC, Principal Charity Classic. Talk tomorrow too. Have a good night, everybody.
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3: Well, the rain and construction really slowing things down now. If you're eastbound on I-80 between Highway 6 to about First Avenue, and then things open up after that. If you're westbound on the Strip, already seeing slow traffic between Burlington and First Avenue. With your total traffic report for the corridor, I'm Tim Weiland.
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11: That sounds a little weird, but that's what this is going to be. 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
17: It's time for Overtime Iowa, the best of the day. From the first quarter with Heather Burnside and Alec Bussey, Miller and Condon, and off the bench with Sean Roberts and Lucas Strain. 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
7: Shot clock at five. Brunson fires up a three. Puts it in! 1 point game! This building is shaking right now. Brunson gets it. Fires up a three. Shot no good. The tip, it's gone! It's gone! It's gone! With 1.2 remaining. Knicks take the lead. OG Anunoby. And it's 107-106. Bedlam here at the Garden. They can't believe it.
19: Yeah, no one could believe it. As the Spurs end up dwindling away a 29-point lead. Those cutaways at the end of all of those celebrities just absolutely shell-shocked that the Knicks were able all to come back. All of a sudden, they're humans like the rest of us again. I know. Watching this. It's kind of cool. It was kind of cool. I mean, there were shots of Mariska Hargitay just like wandering around almost like she'd, you know, just been in like some sort of traumatic scene in Law & Order SVU. Doink, doink. We just won. Oh, my God. I was just wondering what music they played right after, like what that song would have been. And then I started thinking about what I would have played at the arena had there been a shot like that. Boy, you and Tyler, you can never unplug from being the game in-game like hype people. I did 17 seasons doing that type of thing. Yeah. I did 10 with the Barnstormers. I did the Wild for like half a season. And then I did the Energy and the Wolves for 17. Well, you got to play Sinatra when the Knicks win. For the Knicks, yeah, that's a good one. At the arena, we used to play, there's a band called Nonpoint that did a really cool version of In the Air Tonight. Oh, yeah. Yeah, that's cool. That's probably what I would have done. But yeah, that was an incredible game last night. So the Knicks lead that series 3-1. Avoid disaster. I mean, if you would have ended up coming in there and let the Spurs take 2 games on your home court after, you know, the stretch that the Knicks had been on prior to this NBA Finals. I mean, if you're a Spurs fan right now, today is the worst day ever. It is and it isn't. They're young. They're going to be there again. I get it, but I mean, you have probably the future face of the NBA on your roster. You come off a game like that in a series, like you almost had it tied back up. Also, if they tie it last night, we're having a much different conversation. Oh, absolutely. But in the meantime, you talk about things they need to learn. Yeah. Charles Barkley basically said, that was the stupidest basketball I've ever seen. That's saying something. Yeah. Let's get started with the sports six pack.
20: All right. So a couple things. In the Air Tonight is actually about Phil Collins' divorce. He never actually saw somebody die.
19: Phil Collins obviously did the original. The band Nonpoint. They're kind of a mid-level band, and they put out a really cool version, more of a hard rock version. Yeah, and the drum part in it is really good. Like it's really heavy, but it's not done in a way where like we were inspired by this song. We just did a really cool version of it. That's cool.
20: And the correct answer to play after any victory like that is Celebration by Kool and the Gang. Duh, guys.
19: That or James Brown.
20: Yeah, that's
19: good. I always said
21: I feel good.
19: Yeah. Yeah.
20: All right.
19: Living in America.
20: I don't Yeah. Ticket prices fell dramatically before Game 4 at Madison Square Garden. Do you think Knicks fans were bracing to be disappointed in Game 4?
19: I was listening to Dan Patrick talk about this. I feel like there's a real possibility that that's what was happening between the city deciding to clamp down on the watch parties and how things went in Game 3. Also, you're probably looking at a pool of people that, you know, hey, look, man, I already shelled out $10,000 for Game 3. I can't do this again for Game 4. And then to have the Knicks come out and basically, if you were already feeling pretty anxious about the game, and to have them come out playing the way they did in the first half, you're like, I knew it. I knew this was going to happen. Or were they saving for the possibility of a deciding Game 5? Yeah. This also, maybe that's a real thing that happens too. Like when you're looking at a series, especially with ticket prices the way they are, if you have to make a decision of what game you're going to.
0: Because that was four.
19: They'll have one more in New York, right?
0: Well,
19: or will it go?
0: Does it go San Antonio, New York, San Antonio, or is it New York?
19: Does it go 2-2-1-1-1 or 2-3-2?
0: I can't remember off the top of my head, truth be told. I don't know where the next one is.
20: It's changed like many times.
19: Either way, though, there's going to be at least one more game in New York. And then that's where you're like,
0: well, unless they go to San Antonio and they win.
19: Well,
0: they're up 3-1.
19: True.
0: So I'm looking it up right now.
19: Okay.
0: See if I can figure it out. Somebody's talking. Or Saturday, the game will be in San Antonio.
20: That's game five, right?
0: Yes.
19: So they do go back to San Antonio.
20: Yeah, I knew they went back to San Antonio, but what are the next? There's three games left. Is it 1-1-1 or?
0: Yeah, it goes back and forth. And then
20: okay.
0: So
20: there's the possibility they lose in San Antonio on Saturday, but then they win the finals and the championship in New York in game six.
0: On Tuesday.
20: Yep.
0: So the last three games are Saturday, Tuesday, and Friday of next week.
20: Because you got to maximize.
19: And you also have to have now 2 days between each one, right?
0: Yeah. So.
20: Yeah. All right, guys. So let's go with what's the worst meltdown you can remember in sports and the game last night doesn't count?
19: Oh, boy.
0: We were going back and forth naming some.
19: Yeah.
0: And there's a couple that are going to hurt people in Iowa when we talk about them.
19: Absolutely. I'll go ahead and point out the one, Seneca's game at Kinnick Stadium.
0: I was there.
19: Iowa State ends up beating Iowa.
0: I was there.
19: Huge second half comeback.
0: I was there.
19: Oh, how painful was that?
0: It hurts.
19: Hawkeye fan.
0: I jokingly say that I turned into my old man in a half of football. I cussed and grumbled all the way out of the stadium to the car, in the car, heading back to Des Moines. And then my buddy, Sabo, was with me. At one point, we just stopped talking and rode in complete silence all the way. Because we had been partying all day. That was a night game.
19: Yeah.
0: We partied all day. So at that point, alcohol-wise, everything's burned out of your system. You're tired. And you just watch that. It hurt badly.
19: Okay, that's one meltdown that's going to hurt. Another one is UNI's historic collapse in the 2016 NCAA tournament. They blew a 12-point lead with 35 seconds to go in regulation. They allow Texas A&M to come back. It ends up going to double overtime and they lose. Here's where I will give UNI props. Ben Jacobson always was had a Thursday or Friday morning call. I think it was a Thursday morning. He called into this morning show every Thursday morning, all throughout the season.
0: Mm-hmm.
19: And of course, when you watch what happened the night before, you're like, "Well, he's not calling. He called. He took our call.
0: That's cool.
19: He was on with us the very next morning after probably the most disappointing loss of his entire life. So props to Ben Jacobson for that.
0: Good dude.
19: The other game that immediately came to mind, if you're talking about historic collapses, is the Falcons in the Super Bowl.
0: That's an easy one, but are either of you guys really Patriots or Falcons fans?
19: No.
0: So that, I mean, it's
19: but
0: a cool
19: stat. But it was Tom Brady, and it was, again, you're the Falcons. How many times are you going to get this opportunity?
0: Yeah.
19: You're a couple of quarters away from the promised land.
0: Speaking of the Wolves, this is one that probably nobody knows about. In one of their playoff games, and this is years ago, they had a lead, but they had a guy that couldn't shoot free throws. And the other team, I don't remember who the other team was, but they kept fouling him and putting him to the line so they would get the turnover. And we're all screaming on the headset. It's like, take him out! And they ended up losing that game.
19: Oh, no!
0: Yeah.
19: So they kept fouling the same crappy free throw shooter?
0: Yeah.
19: Oh, boy.
20: It just sucks.
0: It hurt.
20: And as far as like meltdowns go, my favorite one is the minor league manager Philip Wellman in 2007, who had such a meltdown that he like crawled to second base, army crawled, and then he was like pretending to throw grenades behind second base.
19: Yeah.
0: So you're going real meltdown.
20: Oh man, like it didn't hurt me at all. It made me laugh, but man, I just the level of meltdown was just that guy lost his mind and he's like, I'm leaning into it.
19: You know what you make me want to do right now is
20: throw grenades.
19: Google Major League Baseball manager meltdowns, because there's some great mixtapes out there.
20: There are some really good. That was one.
19: Earl Weaver has a lot of
20: Well, we did a baseball. We did a baseball show where I worked in TV in Denver at the time, and so that's why I remember very, very, very distinctly is because that was one of our big stories that week or whatever. LeBron James said earlier this week, if he's picking the GOAT, he's taking nobody over himself. Well, what are your thoughts?
19: I think that's one reason why LeBron James is in the GOAT conversation. I imagine if you asked Michael Jordan who he's picking
0: over him.
19: Hey,
0: who do you think's better than you, Mike?
19: Yeah, no, he's going to say nobody. Same thing with Kobe. Same thing with any of those legends. Larry Bird's probably not going to choose anyone over himself.
0: Larry Bird's the guy that comes in and like clears his throat when someone's talking about it. And everyone's like, oh, God, Larry's here.
20: And then spits his jaw into a cup.
19: Yeah, or are we talking about the GOAT? Because why am I never in this conversation? I should be. Yeah.
0: I don't have an issue with it.
19: I don't either. I don't agree with them. I'm of the generation that will put Michael Jordan on the top of the GOAT mountain. He's the GOAT.
0: Okay.
19: You obviously don't agree with me. That's okay.
0: I'm not a Michael Jordan fan is the problem.
20: Who's your guy then?
0: Like, when I was young, I loved Reggie Miller.
20: Okay.
0: And the Pacers.
20: He doesn't match up against
19: Reggie. Never got a championship.
0: I loved Magic Johnson.
19: Okay.
0: I was a big Lakers kid for some reason. I remember they at Vets Auditorium, they had some basketball thing, but they flew in a couple of the Lakers cheerleaders.
20: Oh, Laker girls.
0: I have a picture of myself with Laker girls.
19: That's
0: and
19: strong.
0: I will say, I've seen Kobe Bryant play. I went to a game up in Minnesota where he and the Lakers just pounded the Timberwolves. And I was like 8 rows up from the floor.
20: That's pretty awesome.
0: It was pretty cool.
19: That is awesome.
0: Because my tickets were supposed to be at the top of the arena, but we were walking in, and one of their people were walking by. Hey, you guys sitting up here? Yeah. You guys want to move down? Sure.
20: It's like a Bob Uecker commercial.
0: And we go down, and it's like 8 rows from the floor. I'm like, oh my God, this is the best.
20: See, that's what I was wondering is if you're going to say that LeBron is not the GOAT, then you have to give somebody, or Jordan is not the GOAT, then you have to give me somebody. And Reggie Miller wasn't cutting it. Kobe, I'll take. But Reggie Miller is not in the
0: Carl
20: same class.
0: Carl Malone.
20: Oh, my God. Did you just say John
19: now
20: Stockton?
19: Now you're making a mockery of it.
20: John Stockton and Carl Malone combined to make a better player than Michael Jordan. MLB voices like John Smoltz and Ken Rosenthal, who I've met and is very short, say a work stoppage in MLB is likely on the way. Do you think there's a lockout coming in 2027?
19: Well, I think it's entirely possible, but at this point, honestly, I'm almost welcoming one the way the Cubs are playing. They lost to the Rockies again. Again! Ian Happ hits a home run in the 9th to tie it, and then Palencia comes out there and gives up the game-winning home run. Look at Tyler. He's just in there.
0: He finally looks happy this morning.
20: I thought you, when you went, whoa, I was like, oh, well, thank you for letting me know that
19: you're
20: I read
19: that question. You're watching
20: the weather
19: outside.
20: Really
0: well. No, I happened to look out the window, and there was one of those flashes of lightning where you see the whole thing, and it kind of, dissipates slowly.
19: Yeah, that's cool.
0: It was close.
19: That's cool.
20: I thought you were just saying, what? Way to read that commercial,
0: sorry,
20: Tyler.
0: It's been away for 18 months. Lightning still amazes me.
19: Anyway, yes, I think that there's every likelihood that there's going to be some sort of work disruption in Major League Baseball. And again, like I said, I almost welcome it at this point. These Cubs are extremely unlikable at this point. And I don't know, this is an astonishing level of turnaround here.
0: I think
19: they're in the middle of a couple of 10-game winning streaks, and they just seem so likable and playing with so much joy and verve. And now they are just absolutely, they have no identity. They seem to have no compass. I saw somebody say, this is the least likable Cubs team I could remember since 2009. And I'm like, you might not be wrong.
20: I can't believe you fell for that, man.
19: All right, enough about baseball. Let's move on.
20: Tigers have won 6 of 8. All right, beer for that one. The Kansas City Chiefs added, it's like our teams are going to opposite directions. The Kansas City Chiefs added 2 more years to Patrick Mahomes' contract that keeps him in Kansas City through 2033 at a value of $500 million. Is he worth it?
19: Yeah, over $504 million. I don't know. I think the Hunt family would say he absolutely is. He's brought them Super Bowls.
0: But was he worth it because of the people around him?
19: I guess I don't care. You still need somebody to get those people around you the football. Also, though, I do feel like this is an interesting extension, and I guess you could call it raise, considering he has just undergone some pretty significant surgery on his knee. Like, you're hoping that you've just signed the player that he was before his knee surgeries.
0: This guy could have a knee that's like smoking when it comes out on the field.
19: We hope not.
0: Like an old exhaust thing on it or something.
19: Also, for the in the interest of full disclosure, for the rest of the listening area in eastern Iowa, there could be end up being a little bit of disruptions around here. Also, B-Sox, just in case you're not aware, I have actually kind of been zapped a little bit through my headphones.
1: What?
0: Actually, you know,
19: not today.
20: Oh, okay.
19: And
0: shockingly, during
19: electrical storms here before. Nice. And I think it might have been because like lightning hit that tower in the back of the building.
0: Well, that makes sense.
19: Yeah.
0: So
19: there could be some stuff going down here soon.
20: I'm glad they made the transmitter out of metal so that it attracts lightning.
19: I don't know that there's any way to avoid it. My headphones are plugged in to
0: all wires.
20: The new styrofoam transmitter will not work past a rainstorm.
0: I can hear them just fine like this with my headphones off.
19: B-Sox is like, really? That's a thing that happens?
0: That's the end of old B-Sox. Come in to fill in on the morning show on KXNO. Lightning hits the tower. I don't have a head anymore.
20: The narrator, Morgan. Well, that was the end of B-Sox.
19: All right, anyway.
20: The World Cup starts today, and there are some great posts on social media from fans from other countries. What have you guys seen?
19: I love, like, and I'm hoping that some of these accounts that I'm following on social media are real and not completely made up, but I feel like this Freddie guy is.
20: The German guy?
19: Yes.
20: He's
19: from Germany.
20: He was talking about him on DP yesterday.
19: And I think he's real because he's also holding up things. His pictures have not been community noted or called out as being like stock photos.
0: What's he doing?
19: Well, for instance, can you imagine being from Germany and this is your first time to America and you walk into a Buc-ee's?
0: Yeah, okay. Yeah, I saw that one. There was some guy talking about some guys went to Waffle House for the first time.
19: Yeah, I think this was the same guy.
0: Was it? Okay.
19: And it was funny. He posts a picture of where he's at and where he needs to go. And I think this is maybe when... maybe he was on his way to the game at Auburn because he was also blown away by Auburn's football stadium. And I started looking it up because I'm like, well, he goes to soccer games in Europe all the time. But even by European soccer stadium standards, like Auburn Stadium would be like the third biggest stadium in Europe.
0: Yeah.
19: So he was blown away by the crowd and the size of that. He posted his route of where he was going to be going. And they were like, dude, there's going to be a Waffle House on every exit. So just hit one of those. So he goes to Waffle House for the first time. He went to get some fast food at a Freddy's.
0: Some guy went to Costco. I saw watch a video of it last night. He was blown away by it.
19: This may have been him, too.
0: I don't know. I was flipping through TikTok. It was later than I probably should have been awake last night.
20: If you guys get a chance, I highly recommend looking up online Anthony Bourdain's description of the Waffle House. He actually did go to a Waffle House for his show back in the day, and it is the most apt description of the Waffle House chain and everything that's lovely about it.
19: The other thing that this Freddy's doing that makes me think that he's real is he has this little World Cup trophy, and he's holding it up in front of photos. I really like watching that he's discovering America and how cool it is. There's a picture of all the shoes at a Walmart. He's like, this is the most incredible place ever. Never lose that joy for America, Freddie. Welcome. Glad you're having fun. World Cup goes now through, I want to say, mid-July? I mean, it's going to be...
20: Forever. July 19th.
19: Yeah.
20: Yep.
0: It's forever.
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35: The World Cup has kicked off and anticipation is building for the U.S.'s opener on Friday. Goalkeeper Matt Free says the team hopes to go on a deep run and inspire the young players who will come after them.
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35: The World Cup has kicked off and anticipation is building for the U.S.'s opener on Friday. Goalkeeper Matt Free says the team hopes to go on a deep run and inspire the young players who will come after them.
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35: The U.S. will start group play against Paraguay in Los Angeles. They'll then take on Australia next week and wrap up the group stage against Turkey on June 25th.
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3: Talks a Big 12 with our friend Matt Poston's Heartland College Sports, terrific website for all things Big 12, and Matt joins us. Matt, Trent and Ken, what a story, what a turn this thing continues to take. Just on Heartland College Sports right now, finding out the Texas Attorney General is now threatening the Big 12. Everybody's lining up on Texas Tech's side. It reminds me, Matt, going back, I guess, probably, 16 years, whatever it is now, to the Penn State fans when they circled the wagons around Sandusky and he really didn't do anything wrong. Why is everybody picking on us? That's what I get. Obviously, the stories are nowhere related. Don't get me wrong that way. But the tribalism is what I'm referring to. These are educated. These are smart people that are twisting themselves and not to actually believe that this is okay. I don't get it.
4: Yeah, I don't get it either. And I think what this really boils down to is I think that most of the folks at Texas Tech thought that this judge was not going to grant this injunction and it wouldn't be their problem anymore. They'd be able to clean their hands legally and say, the judge has spoken, he can't play. Sorry, Brendan, we'll support you in any way you can, aside from playing you, but the judge says we can't play you. Well, the judge played them and said, not only can Brendan Sorsby play, but Tech can't cut him. If, you know, every legal expert that I've read through on Twitter, I mean actual lawyers, actual people who know what they're doing, have all said the injunction isn't broad. Like, most injunctions are really broad for that purpose. This one's a little more specific, and it really kind of bars Tech from actually cutting him from the team. That's been their interpretation of the language. Doesn't mean you have to play him, but Tech's kind of in a spot where they can't really just like make him go away. You know, Brendan has to decide he wants to go away. But, you know, I've been a sports fan my entire life, and one of the few things that have been tried and true, if you bet on your team,
3: yep,
4: you go to jail.
3: Yep.
4: And what I mean by that is you get suspended. Pete Rose got suspended. You know, kids from Iowa and Iowa State got suspended. Brendan Sorsby gambled on Indiana football while he was in Indiana and on the roster. That is, he has admitted to that. That, to me, is a one-year suspension. Mm-hmm. You want to give him an extra red shirt so he can play next year? I'm fine with that. I don't want to end the kid's career. But the NCAA did the right thing suspending him. They did the right thing going to court. But because I think of their whole track record the last 20 years, they were just bound to lose. And honestly, deep down when this whole thing started, I thought to myself, this is where we're going to end up in June and July. We're going to end up with a mess. And that's exactly where we've ended up.
5: It is a mess. And it feels like maybe the one last hope for people that want to see this righted. It comes down to the Big 12. There has been multiple multiple conversations that have happened with the athletic directors and the commissioner, Brett Yormark, at this point in time. There was one dissenting voice. Of course, came from Texas Tech and Kirby Holcutt. With the Big 12 and what they can do, the power that they can to, I guess, change bylaws, change the structure of things, is this a real possibility in your mind, Matt, that it's going to come down to the Big 12 having to step in because Texas Tech feels like they're digging their heels in deeper and deeper here, that the Big 12 is the one that can end this charade?
4: Well, it seems like they have a lot of broad power to do that. Based on the bylaws. You know, like you said, a supermajority of the athletic directors and or presidents can, you know, change the bylaws if they want to. There's a lot of flexibility there, I think, for the conference to do something if that's what they want to do. I think the real trick is finding something that doesn't alienate Texas Tech too much because they are a member of the conference and you don't want to alienate them to the nth degree, but also make everybody happy across the conference. It's a really tricky situation, and I would contend there's one other person that could do something about this.
3: Who?
4: Dr. Lawrence Shavonek, who is the president of Texas Tech University, and is about as friendly, athletic friendly as a president as you're going to find in college sports. He could get all these guys together and just say, look, Brendan can't play. He can be a student here. He can be on scholarship. We can support him, all that, but he can't play. He's like the one other person right now that could be the adult in the room and say, hey, we can't do this. Because Tech is risking its entire reputation as an athletic department on one kid. and on something that we all agree was wrong. And if I'm a kid on that team, if I'm a teammate, deep down, I'm like, is this worth it for one guy?
3: Yes.
4: When you got Will Hammond sitting over here and he's a good quarterback and we've got a great defense and you put together a great football team, we're really going to risk the biscuit on one guy? If I'm a player on that team, I'm talking to Joe McGuire, like, really? This guy? A guy who has played in the Big 12 for 2 years and, you know, the whole Cody Campbell yesterday on Dan Dakich. Everybody's scared of Brendan Sorsby. He's played in his conference for 2 years. Nobody's scared of Brendan Sorsby, trust me.
3: No, I couldn't agree with you more. Trent brought that up this morning. That's one thing I hadn't thought of. It's absolutely spot on. You know, when Texas left, we were, well, what's this conference going to look like? Who's everybody going to hate? I mean, everybody hated Texas.

0: matter of law, this case would be litigated in a federal district court. That's not going to work in their favor, one would assume.
1: No, and no one's ever accused the Texas Attorney General of being smart. Yeah, and there's a whole other layer to this, too. You know, Brennan Soresby admitted to gambling at Texas Tech. Oh, by the way,
0: it's not legal.
1: Gambling is illegal in all forms in the state of Texas.
0: Yes.
1: He violated state law. And if I understand correctly, he had people bet for him.
0: Yes, he did.
1: By proxy across state lines.
0: Yes.
1: That is illegal by federal law.
0: Absolutely.
1: I mean, that's like, we're not just talking about athletics. If there were an enterprising, you know, assistant district attorney somewhere or an enterprising federal attorney somewhere, you'd have every reason in the world to haul Brennan Soresby to court and try him on those charges as well. I mean, this is so far beyond the NCAA at this point. It's a mess that could continue to be a mess for some time. But, you know, all the legal posturing aside, you know, Texas Tech has to know deep down they are destroying their reputation, mm-hmm. a reputation they have built hard over the past couple of years of being a scrappy athletic program that we've all praised for how they've used the portal, how they've used NIL, how they've leveraged modern college athletics to build up their athletic department, not just in football, but I mean softball, basketball, baseball, everywhere across their campus. They're destroying it over one guy, and there's a really easy out. Just tell him he can't play football.
0: Yep.
1: He can be on the team, but he can't play.
0: Yep. And would they have to pay him in that case? Would you recommend that?
2: Campbell's already said he would.
0: He would pay him?
1: Yes. I would absolutely recommend paying him. Pay him the money. Give him his $5 million. It sucks, but give it to him.
0: Yep.
1: Avoid any semblance of a lawsuit. Just give him his money.
0: Yep.
1: He can sit there. He can go to the NFL. He can do whatever he wants. He just can't play.
0: Yep.
2: Many of these guys are mercenaries coming in, getting a paycheck, going out there and playing. Is there a chance that this could, I don't want to say divide the locker room, but it's a lot of extra. It's a lot of extra for guys that haven't dealt with anything like this. And the concern for Joey McGuire when we actually get to the football side of things, one way or the other, regardless of how this eventually plays out, this is a whole lot of headache for a lot of people. And, locker rooms, I mean, the way guys are talking, and can you believe this, and the back and forth there, could this really take down? Texas Tech's really talented, but we've seen really talented teams that have disappointed. Are we possibly heading in that direction with the Red Raiders?
1: Coaches don't like extra. That's been my experience in 30 years in this business. Coaches do not like extra. Some players can deal with extra. Some players can't. But this is going to be a whole level of extra. Let's just say Soresby does play. Let's just say he does take the field with them. Every road game is going to be an absolute garbage fest. Yeah. I mean, they're going to Stillwater. They're going to Boulder,
0: Cincinnati.
1: They're going to Waco, Cincinnati. I mean, every one of those environments is going to be, on one level, incredible.
0: Yeah.
1: But on another level, is that really good for Brennan Soresby's mental health? If that's your argument, he has a gambling addiction, I believe he has a gambling addiction.
0: I do too.
1: That is a mental health issue.
0: Yeah.
1: Do you really think that's good for his mental health to put him in that environment right now? I don't. That is, to me, one of the arguments that really doesn't ring true from a Tech standpoint. That's good for his mental health to throw him into a game at Cincinnati in October where they are going to eviscerate him? No, that's not good for him.
2: I do know that Texas Tech was one of the athletic department's universities that voted against allowing college athletes. They were going to open up the gambling laws. You could bet if you're 21 years old in your state, it's legal. You can bet on professional sports. If you're a football player, you can bet on the NBA or the NHL or Major League Baseball. And Texas Tech said no to that less than a year ago.
0: And here we are.
2: And here we are once again.
0: Oh, fascinating.
2: It's dominated the conversation. Hey, I do have one a little bit off the wall topic I wanted to hit quickly. West Virginia, this West Virginia baseball story is awesome. I love the way they play. They play small ball. They're gritty. They get Troy in the first round. Feels like they got a great shot. Maybe even get into a championship. What's the word in Big 12 circles? How many of those Mountaineer fans are making their way just to the west of us over to Omaha?
1: Oh, I think there's a pretty good contingent out there. I mean, McAfee's out there, I think, tomorrow doing a show out there before the first game. So that's a big deal. I know there's been as much scuttlebutt about can West Virginia break LSU's record at the Rocco's Jello Shot Challenge as there is about whether West Virginia can win a national championship. I'm sure the Big 12 is pulling for them behind the scenes, but it's going to be a tough go. I mean, you got five SEC teams in the final eight. SEC's always been a great baseball conference.

0: They've got some of their best teams there. West Virginia, the way they've played this tournament, you get to this point, anybody can win. And the way that they seem to have this ability to pull games out at the end that you just don't think they can win, it gives them a little bit of an edge emotionally. Certainly not physically, but certainly emotionally. They go into this tournament feeling like they can beat anybody in the country.
1: If any college football Big 12 media was on the fence whether they're going to football media days or not in the next month, I'm guessing that's probably a change. It's going to be and that's about a month, right? Maybe not even a month from now. These things.
0: Yeah, we're gonna be in Frisco in about a month, and it's going to dominate the conversation. It's going to be. I'm really interested to see what the televised portion of the press conference looks like for Joey McGuire if this isn't resolved by then. If it is resolved and Brendan Sorsby is no longer there, then it kind of gets him off the hook a little bit. But it was comment in Houston last night was really just, I don't even understand why he even thought that was a good thing to say. The argument didn't work for Jackie Sherrill in 1987. It sure isn't. No. Heck isn't going to work for Brendan Sorsby in 2016.
1: Matt Poston's Heartland College Sports. Heartland College Sports. Phenomenal resource. It really is. Matt, thanks for what you do for us. Appreciate it, Matt. Talk to you down the road. See you, buddy.
0: Thanks, guys.
1: Yep, good to talk to you. Matt Poston.
2: From the iHeart. Any storms will come to an end later on this evening, and we'll see clear skies tonight and some cooler temperatures that will be dropping back into the middle 50s. On Friday, we'll see mostly sunny skies as we go throughout the day. There will be less humidity as well, with high temperatures in the upper 70s and lower 80s. And that was a check for your Weather First Forecast. I'm meteorologist Kason Frericks.
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12: What's happening, fellow sports fans? It's Andy West. Let's look back on this day in sports history, June 11th. We'll start today in 1967, a year after Ken Miles and Carroll Shelby put Ford in the winner's circle over rival Ferrari at the 24 Hours of Le Mans. Dan Gurney and A.J. Foyt would repeat that feat. A.J. Foyt is the only driver to win the Indianapolis 500, Daytona 500, 24 Hours of Daytona, and the 24 Hours of Le Mans. If you need a good movie to watch, check out Ford versus Ferrari. Trust me. We jump way ahead to today in 1990, where Hall of Famer Nolan Ryan pitches his sixth no-hitter at age 43 for the Texas Rangers, breaking the record for most no-hitters and becoming the first player to do it for three different teams. He would add one more no-hitter the following year. And today in 2012, in the Stanley Cup Finals at the Staples Center in Los Angeles, the LA Kings defeat the New Jersey Devils 6-1 for a 4-2 series win. It was the first Stanley Cup title in the Kings' 45-year history. The Kings goalie Jonathan Quick was named series MVP.
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15: What's up, guys? You're listening to Overtime Iowa. Up next from off the bench today, Paul Laguna previewing this year's World Cup. Here it is now.
16: Hey, how you doing, guys? Thanks for having me.
17: I think we're doing pretty good. How you feeling, World Cup? You told me soccer's one of your big sports. How you feeling that it's finally here?
16: Absolutely. Just a real quick background of myself and the company. We cover over 20-plus sports, you know, ranging from football, basketball, baseball, the whole nine yards. And including, I specialize, as you alluded to, the soccer environment here with both domestic and international. To answer your question, my friend, I have a play in this game in Mexico and South Africa. I've got a win to nil at minus 105 for Mexico, and it's looking pretty good at 2-0 right now in the second half.
17: Yeah, let's see. We got
15: so win to nil. You're basically just betting at least one goal for Mexico, and the other team gets shut out.
17: Yeah,
16: correct. The purpose of the bet is that South Africa doesn't score a single goal.
18: Yeah, well, they're down to 10, and not looking good here. Hey, I'm sitting here, Paul. I love this event. It's just an amazing event. I want to know from a gambling perspective how different it is from a 32-team tournament, which is where we've been for the last couple of decades, to now a 48-team event. There are a lot more star players. There's a lot more games to pay attention to. That should shake the odds up at least a little bit. From a gambling perspective, how does this change kind of your approach to the value plays?
16: Well, this is something that, of course, has changed from the last World Cup from Qatar, where in 2022 they only had 32. So this is, they're premiering this 48-team elimination or the total of teams here. And keep in mind that they had 64 games in the last World Cup, and now it's 104 total games that's going to be taking place in the World Cup. And to answer your question regarding the odds, you got to look at a couple of factors here. You have to look at the travel. We're not just traveling in Qatar, where it's like the size of Connecticut, okay, where you can go from one match to another match in 15 minutes. When it comes to these teams, they're traveling all over the place. My concern is the odds on favorite in Spain. Spain's going to be traveling a lot in three different countries. So this is a big, as you know, this is a big, huge continent in North America, coming from Canada, from U.S., and, of course, Mexico. So that's my main concern there.
17: Yeah, so you mentioned Spain as the odds-on favor, and I'm getting my odds from Circa Sports here. They're plus 430. Look at the rest of the top five. France is plus 460. England, 675. And then Argentina and Portugal are plus 850. If you had to make a pick right now, Paul, would it be somebody in that top five? Is there anybody in that top five that does stand out to you?
16: Yes, absolutely. France, of course, I got it in at 5-1, courtesy of my friends over at Bet Rivers. And I really do like the France team. You've got Mbappe. Of course, he's one of the popular stars in France. The key thing here is, of course, the rest. If the team has qualified in the group stage, and remember, there's two stages here, guys. There's a group stage and a single elimination stage. In the group stage, if France wins based on their points and they win their group stage, they are able to rest a lot of their key players. No disrespect to the small nations, because if you lose a top player in a small nation, you're not going to really go far. In France, they're really deep, and I'm not taking anything away from Spain. Spain does have a good chance. I'm worried about the travel. That is my main concern. In regards to England, I don't think they're going to be able. They'll probably go far, maybe definitely by the quarterfinals. Portugal, Argentina. Keep in mind, guys, Argentina has not. There hasn't been a repeated champion since, you know, Italy back in the early 40s, 30s or 40s, as well as Brazil. So this is something I do not see Argentina being a repeat champion. Look at Brazil as a possible sleeper, though, and that's something that I would put a little piece of money on.
18: Okay, so we're joined by Paul Laguna here on Off the Bench. Paul, I love to dig into underdog stories and trying to, you know, if you look at World Cup history, you're not going to see teams that make the final generally be super surprising, but every once in a while, a Morocco will make the semis, or you'll have in the European Championships a decade ago, Iceland made it to the final eight, right? Those stories are really intriguing to me. And with this whole 8 of the 12 third place teams are going to get a chance to play knockout soccer, adds a little bit element of surprise. I have a couple here of value plays that I'm interested in, and I just want to get your take on what you think about them. I like Turkey. Turkey plays in the U.S.'s group, and I feel like Turkey is in a position to, at worst, finish in second place and could get a favorable matchup if they do well. And then my backup plan is it's never a bad thing to go with the best goal scorer in the world in Erling Haaland and Norway. They have a bit of a tougher group, but they can score goals. We know that they can generate goal scoring opportunities. What about those two and potentially trying to bet them to make it to the quarterfinals?
16: And let's start with your first question, of course, for Turkey. I couldn't agree with you more, my friend, in the sense of and no disrespect to the United States. I love the United States, obviously, but I think Turkey has an opportunity to win that group. Yes, I see where they can definitely finish within second, but they're taking, United States are starting their match tomorrow evening in California. You have to keep in mind the weather, and as I alluded to before. That being said, Paraguay is has a very stingy defense. I see an under two goals on that match right there in their first match. I don't know where the goals are going to be coming from the United States, to be honest with you. They had an exhibition match with Germany this past weekend. I don't think they're all on the same page. That is my concern. So I think Turkey could win that group. In regards to your second question, in regards to Norway, they've they have a very young club. There's a kid, obviously Haaland, who plays for Manchester City during, you know, the club times. He's a big body. He's going to score. I do see Haaland, who's currently at 25-1 for their futures, to possibly make it definitely to the quarterfinals. It would not surprise me. And this is a major piece of money here. If you put them definitely not only in the round 16, possibly a semifinal, but that's really stretching it.
17: Paul Laguna of Just Win Bets, baby. You can check him out on YouTube. They post all of their plays over there. Joining us, he's coming off the bench for the first time on the Iowa Sports Radio Network, 106.3 Cakes. Now, all right, let's take a look at the United States. You mentioned them briefly. You think they're going to have trouble putting the ball in the net. But I want to know, can they, should they make it out of group play? Because I think not everybody is going to be paying attention to every country around the world and how they do in the World Cup, but a lot of people are going to be focusing on the United States. Can we expect them to be playing for a little bit, or should they make it out of group play?
16: They'll definitely make it out of the group stage. Now, keep in mind that, you guys touched on third place. There's eight teams for the third place here. I don't see United States being the third place. Based on my math, I see the United States coming in the second place. Now, that being said, it depends on what we're going to see tomorrow night. How's the United States going to, again, have that chemistry, as well as how are the refs going to do it? Or is this FIFA is a very interesting dynamic in the sense of it's every 4 years, of course, is the World Cup. They're going to let these players play. I'm worried about the weather. I'm worried about the altitude. So if you play in Mexico, and I'm not alluding to the United States are playing that, and obviously not in the first game, but later on in the future, if they have to travel to Canada or if they have to travel to Mexico, you're looking at 7,200 feet above sea level. It's just the altitude. It's kind of like you're playing in Denver. If you look at an NFL game, there's no way that you have to get accustomed to that stuff. That's what I'm worried about the United States. I say that the United States definitely make it to the quarterfinals. After that, it's going to be pending who they have to play.
18: This one thing, Paul, just for me, I watching the matches themselves is such a joy, and all the energy that goes here. I'm going to ask from a gambling perspective about the stadiums, right? Well, we got brand new pitches on a lot of these fields. We've got a lot of different fans that are going to be a mixture of local fans from the United States, Canada, or Mexico, along with all the fans that are coming from these different nations to cheer on their team. But I think that the sheer size of these stadiums, while impressive, may kind of take away maybe some of the advantage of some of the teams. I mean, Mexico, they have a great crowd in Mexico City, obviously, but I'm a little concerned that the American crowds aren't really going to be all that pro-American, considering how things are going politically as well here in our country. So how would you factor in these stadiums that aren't typically soccer stadiums, along with where all of these fans will be coming from to be a part of this, and how that could affect these outcomes?
16: Well, you have to keep in mind, and I'm going to bring up a nation of England here, who majority of these games are usually typically outside. You know, they're outside venues when you're talking about soccer. Now, you take England, their first game is in the dome. So, again, it's just stuff that they have to get used to in other nations, et cetera. So I'm hoping that this could come, that people can put the politics aside, obviously, and people can come together and watch this match. Keep in mind, this is summer. So in the East Coast, I'm here located in the East Coast. It's about, 92 degrees, but it feels like close to 100. It's because of the humidity. The more south that you go, okay, now a lot of the games are going to be playing, of course, New York, Pennsylvania. You're going to have games in the New England area. But there's all over the United States, and depending on the time and where it's located, the heat is also a factor. So going back to your original question about the public and coming out, I think the issue is, of course, the prices of the ticket. I mean, these are very, very expensive. I do see that a lot of watch parties are going to happen, and the bars are going to make a lot of money.
17: All right, Paul, let's look ahead towards the weekend. If you had to give out one bet that you wanted to share with everybody, it could be a future or it could be a play for what's coming up in the next couple of days. What's one bet you think everybody should make for the World Cup?
16: Well, I'm going to go with, of course, tomorrow afternoon's game as Canada hosts Bosnia, and you can get Canada now currently moneyline at -122. I wouldn't sway anybody from taking them win to nil, but to play it safe, I see it at -122.
19: From the iHeart. Very slow in pockets, westbound on Collins, First Avenue to Council Street, eastbound Collins. That's really heavy right now as you're approaching Council Street. Also looking at some heavier volume if you're westbound on the strip between Hawkins Drive and First Avenue. With your total traffic report for the corridor, I'm Tim Weiland.
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34: The 2026 World Cup is officially here.
35: Alvarado's crossing. Oh, that's the goal he was looking for. It's Raul Jimenez. And it's 2-0. A World Cup goal at last.
34: You heard it all on Fox TV as Mexico defeated South Africa 2-0 in the opening match of the 2026 World Cup out of Group A. Still to come, it's going to be South Korea and Czechia. That's going to start at 10 p.m. Eastern from Guadalajara, Mexico. The Stanley Cup continues with Game 5 of the final between the Golden Knights and the Hurricanes, where the series is tied at 2 apiece, and the puck is set to drop at 8 Eastern. In Major League Baseball, the Twins shut out the Twins were shut out by the Tigers 11-0 in Detroit. The Mets edged the Cardinals 5-4. Rangers outscored the Royals 4-2. And the Cubs defeated the Rockies 9-3. NFL, the Broncos gave head coach Sean Payton a 5-year deal that goes through the 2030 season. I'm Monty Bolaños.
36: One guy is happily divorced. One guy is happily married. One guy gets called daddy by his three beautiful daughters. One guy gets called daddy after a credit card approval. One guy won a state high school basketball championship. One guy only covered a state high school basketball championship. One guy's been inducted into three halls of fame. One guy has only mopped a hall. Does this seem weird to anybody else?
37: Crazy.
36: Can this sports writer and this sports fan share a radio show without driving each other crazy? 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
40: 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The ways to reach us, 877-99 on Fox. That is your number as well. Rob, of course, off yesterday. Ephraim was in. Rob was in. Is in New York. Had a big day yesterday celebrating 40 years in the business. So we'll hear from him about how that experience went. I believe it was at the Mets game with a bunch of family and friends. And I'm sure it was a great time. So we'll talk to him in just a moment. We're getting him up all set. Let's welcome in the Odd Couple crew because we couldn't do this show without him. Rob G producing the show, but not Mexican. Here. He has, of course, got some stuff going on at home. But he's listening. We got Brandon in, who's going to be helping produce the show here in studio as well. Alex on the ones and twos.
3: Pay no attention to that man behind the curtain.
40: Give him another one. Tell him how you're a hidden talent.
4: Alex, you're a hidden talent.
40: That's right. Alex on the ones and twos as well. Monty Blanos is going to be updating us. And I'm sure you'll get some thoughts from Monty as well. That ridiculous game four, as we were all sitting here watching it. Me, Monty, Ephraim going back and forth as that game was happening. And, of course, Elijah.
5: Never heard of him.
40: Elijah.
6: Who?
40: Elijah.
6: I don't see him.
40: You don't know who Elijah is?
6: I can't see him.
40: Come on. I told you about that. That's racist. Stop saying
6: what?
40: That's racist.
6: I didn't mean physically. I mean, I don't see him.
40: No, I don't actually see him either. All right. Elijah is our social media guru. He's going to keep us looking good and get everything posted online for you throughout the show as well. All right. We're good with Rob yet? All right. We're getting Rob upset all up here from New York. So, Brandon, I'm going to have you come in.
6: I told you.
40: Yeah. Now, I told you. I don't want the I told you's. Rob, we'll get him going here in a second.
7: I was wrong.
40: Big wrong, Rob. While we're getting him in, I'm going to just start it here, Brandon. You were here, obviously, yesterday, and we're watching this game, and the Spurs are on fire. They put up a 76-piece in the first half. It just was absolutely looking like the Knicks were on the other side of that beatdown they did against the Hawks in the first round of the playoffs. And you're thinking, like, man, is this – dude, are they getting a taste of their own medicine? But then all of a sudden, they start inching closer. They start making some plays. They start making some magic happen. And I'll start here. At what point am I am just who I am? At what point is a spade a spade? At what point have I shown you enough that you actually start to believe in me? And I know we've had kind of two conversations over the last 12 hours or plus 16 hours or so. Since that game ended and everybody was just going crazy off that Knicks win, coming back from 29 down. But I look at it like this. On one half of that cup, you're going to say, oh, the Spurs collapsed, the Spurs choked, the Spurs, you know, they failed. That's what they did. And to an extent, I understand that. You're up 29 points. You're supposed to win that game, right? That should be yours. It's in the bag. But on the other end, Brandon, I ask you this. How many times do I have to prove you and show you that this is what I do, and this is what the Knicks have done? And in order for an avalanche to actually happen, you have to have heat. Something has to heat that rock up, that ice, that snow, for that to melt. In order for it to be a mudslide or a collapse for the Spurs, something got to bring the rain, right? The rain has to happen, and the Knicks rained on them. And this is what I mean. The Knicks have proven to us over the last few playoffs, but specifically last year and this year, that this is what they do. They don't wilt. They don't quit. They're going to show up. Two times, the first two games of the series against Boston last year in the 2025 playoffs, on the road, down 20+, they come back and win both of those games on the road, Brandon. And then you say, okay, well, that was a fluke. The Celtics shoot too many threes, blah, blah, blah. But what do they do? The next series, Eastern Conference Finals against the Pacers, on the road, down 20+, they come back and win that game. Okay, then you turn around and get to where we are in this series, in the finals. There's been four games played in the finals thus far. Every single one of those games, the Knicks have been down double digits. But let's go back before that. 22 down versus the Cavs in game one of the Eastern Conference Finals. What do? They win that game. 7.5 left, they win that game. 7.5 minutes left, they come back and win that game. So there's a mindset. There's a will. And there's a, hey, they better not let this get to 20, 15. I know it better not be 99-90. And that's when I'm like, okay, they're going to win this thing. They're still down 9. It's like 3+ left. But we've seen this book before. We've read this book. We've seen this story. And that's exactly what the Knicks did. Now, again, that doesn't absolve the Spurs from bad turnovers. That doesn't absolve the Spurs from some bad coaching. I mean, Mitch Johnson, I don't know if I'm looking at Mitch Johnson over Kenny Atkinson. What's up with this holding on to timeout thing that these coaches are doing? When the Knicks go on a 13-0 run, you might want to use a timeout. When the Knicks go on a 20-4 run, you might want to use one. There's untimely turnovers. They have 2 in the first half. They get 9 turnovers. But I'm not going to discredit the Knicks for stepping up, contesting those threes. They're out there, they're playing, they're closing out on those shots. They're making their shots. And we'll get to a little bit later on to show the coaching adjustments. I love what Mike Brown was able to do. And one of the big keys was putting in Alvarado. Because that's a change of pace. That's another ball handler. A guy who can say, Brunson, look, they've been playing you great. 94 feet, castles on you, bumping you. They got big wings. Bring in another ball handler so it's not all on you. I love that. So the Spurs absolutely were a part of this. That's why I brought the Avalanche. It's not just going to collapse on its own. You got to have some heat. The Knicks brought the heat. They brought the rain, create that mudslide. But the Spurs absolutely played a part in this. And that's been my whole thing when I've been talking to this about Rob. The Spurs are a fantastic team. You don't win 60-plus games. You don't jump from 30, whatever it was, to 60 on your own. I mean, without being good. Here's my thing. Have to have experience. And the Knicks have been on the other side of that. They gave up a 14-point lead with 2.5 minutes left last year to the Pacers. So the Knicks have both been on the other side of epic collapses where my co-host was screaming for Mike Tibbs, Tibbs' job, right? Saying Tibbs got to go, you lose that game. And I understand that. They've been on the other side of winning those games. And that's my only thing when I was talking about this with Rob. That's why I picked the Knicks in 7. I thought it was going to be a long series. Thought it would be a tough series for the Knicks. But ultimately, experience. And the Spurs don't have that experience because you have to gain experience. You have to learn. You have to get your bumps and your bruises. And that's what the Spurs are doing. Let's walk back. What happened in game 1?
6: Spurs were up 14.
40: Spurs up 14. Feeling good. We got it going. You lose. Wemby is terrible. Right? Terrible. Inefficient. 6-21. You got to go through that. What happens in game 2? They're up again. Up big. Up double digits. All of a sudden, Wemby freaks out. Turns the ball over. Okay, that happens. What do you do immediately after? Fouls Brunson. That's a couple of free throws. He misses one, but I'm saying you give up a couple free throws. And then, last second shot, it's not a great play, but hey, it's a clean look. You miss it. Those are your Kobe Bryant air ball moments in Utah. You got to go through that. You got to learn. And experience is the only, you have to fail in order to get it. And that's what the Spurs are going through against a team, Monty, that has been through it. 3 seasons now, 50-plus wins. The Knicks keep inching closer. Last year, 7 games with the Pacers. All of us were like, what are the Pacers doing? They're about to go to the finals. Where did that come from? And so they've gained that experience. You had a 22-year-old superstar, 21-year-old star in Castle, 20-year-old Dylan Harper. And they're just going through their bumps and bruises. They're taking their lumps. And you have to understand, they're turning the ball over. Mitch Johnson is not exempt from learning this. By the way, a 38, 39-year-old coach has to get experience, Monty. He can't just all of a sudden be Phil Jackson.
34: I'm with you. He's
40: got to go through this, right? He's not using his timeouts. I hate how he's using Dylan Harper.
34: He doesn't know what to do with him.
40: He's technically on the bench, so he's like,
34: we all know he shouldn't.
40: Game 2, he doesn't play in the last 4 or 5 minutes.
34: No, what was the game he didn't play in the second half? Was it game 1?
40: It was a game 1. He doesn't play in the last, whatever, 8 minutes. Last night, Dylan Harper doesn't get a shot for 10 minutes.
6: And he was their hottest player. He had like 21 points.
40: But again, I'm a young coach. I'm trying to figure, he's a bench player. Do I play him more minutes? Do I play him less? When you got the mold and Manu Ginobili being your example. Yeah, technically Manu was not a starter. But he closed games, played big minutes, made the big plays. And to me, Dylan Harper, while young, is that type of guy. But again, Mitch Johnson is learning this in real beat. So absolutely the Spurs wilted, collapsed, felt the pressure, right? In order for that pipe to burst, the Knicks have to bring that pressure.
34: I agree.
40: And that's my only thing. And I know whenever I've done this with Rob, he would scream it was a collapse, it was a choke job, had nothing to do with the Knicks, had nothing to do with the other teams. We've done it in football, had nothing to do with that team. They just choked. And I don't always subscribe to that because Mike Brown could have easily said, I'm throwing in the towel. It's over. We'll get him in next game. Right? Why waste these minutes? Someone could get injured. Brunson could get to, he's tired. Let's just know. He'd seen, I know this team, we've multiple times now this year, multiple times last year when he wasn't the coach with Tibbs, they've come back. They're resilient. You got a bunch of champions on that team. OG Anunoby is a champion. We forget that with the Raptors. You got you got other guys who've won, in some cases, multiple championships in college. They're going to compete to the end. And, again, that's what I witnessed. I saw a team not wilted that stayed the course, that kept looking at it as, man, if we can just chip away here, we can chip away here. And the Spurs, this is the other thing, too. How many times have we sat here and said, Celtics, Orlando Magic, you might want to stop chucking up threes. You were incredibly hot, set an all-time record, 14 threes in the first half. You ain't hitting 28.
6: And they shot them way too quickly, too.
40: 12 times they shot threes with 10 seconds or more on the shot clock left. Your ally is the clock, right? You're trying to utilize that. You're trying to have this on your side.
34: I mean, we know that. It just didn't seem like they knew that.
6: Neither did Cleveland. Kenny Atkinson, it was the same thing.
40: Well, first of all, if Kenny Atkinson was here, the confetti just fell. And the Spurs just won. The Spurs are 4-0.
34: Yeah, for sure.
40: They swept the Knicks, according to Kenny Atkinson. What an analytical series. We won. This is amazing. And the Spurs just continue to win championships because they just won, according to Kenny Atkinson. That's what he would say. You got a team that's been up every single game by double digits. They win this series, according to Kenny Atkinson.
34: Yeah.
40: Who still has timeouts in his pockets right now?
34: Most of my timeline, most of my feed also is saying that the Spurs choked. And I understand that train of thought, and I understand why we are saying that. But I'm with you, where it's like, where is the credit to what the Knicks did, to what the Knicks continue to do? As you said, they didn't have to play that second half. The way the Spurs were shooting the lights out, even if you thought it's going to come back to reality.
40: Monty.
34: Unreal.
40: What did the Timberwolves do?
34: At eight minutes left.
40: And Edwards over there dapping up. Hey,
34: good
40: man, this series, yeah, baby.
34: Yeah,
40: am I wrong?
34: We just saw that.
40: We've seen coaches make the decision to go, just wasn't our night.
34: Mm-hmm.
40: Hey, it's tied up 2-2. Wipe our hands clean. 0-0. The best of three. Here we go, baby.
34: Mm-hmm.
40: No, but when I got a team that continuously has proven they can get it done, they can win. Now, again, I'm not an idiot. I know the Spurs turn the ball
34: over. So many turnovers, of course.
40: Fox makes some big turnovers. Castle makes some big turnovers on the sideline.
34: Totally.
40: Wemby was absolutely atrocious the second half. I think it was 5 for 13. I have to get it up exactly. I think it was 5 for 13 second half. Looked tired.
6: I think he was 3 out of 14.
40: Three out of 14. I'm sorry. 3 out of 14, even worse. He misses two key free throws. And those free throws weren't close. He's gassed. Mitch Johnson only, remember that was that stretch where he only set him for 58 seconds. He thought he was going to, and Richard Jefferson called it out during the game. I think Legs did as well. He's like, all right, well, how are they going to withstand when Wimby's on the bench? Boing! Comes right back in the game because Mitch Johnson's freaking out. I've seen this collapse before. I've seen this Knicks team come back before. I'm not going to keep Wimby out. So I think Wimby's gassed. The dude didn't play hardly in the last season with the blood clot. He's going through it this year. 7-game series. And you got to learn these things, right? How do I rest him? When do I rest? He plays 40-something minutes. He hasn't even used. He's been playing 30 all season.
6: And everybody wants to blame Mitch Johnson. Like, that's the popular thing. Like, oh, let's fire him, you know. But the guy got to the finals his first year. I think it's more a testament to the Knicks. They're the only team. They're so unique in NBA history to go. They have over 500 record, like 5-3,
40: yeah.
6: Down 20-plus.
40: Watch this. I'm going to ask you, Monty, as the Knicks are chipping away and having Brunson and having a closer, you're like, they can win this.
34: Of course.
40: Brandon, did you not think the same thing?
6: I told Monty when it was a 12-point game, I was like, Knicks are going to come back and win. I hate this. I was getting mad.
40: Why?
6: Monty saw
34: because well, because minutes before it. That, he said it was over because the Spurs were up by
6: that seven.
34: That
6: is true.
34: So yeah, that's why he was mad. I never thought that.
40: My boy out. And I told Ephraim this.
34: I'm just saying. Off the air,
40: I said, Ephraim, the Spurs shot incredibly high. Mm-hmm. I said, if they not even shoot poorly, just 42%, not bad, the second half, and the Knicks do what they've done before, this can be a game. And he was like, nah, I don't know about that. And I told him, that's why I texted him. I said, hey, we saw this. But again, 9 turnovers, and not just 9 turnovers, because if I told you I had 11 turnovers in a game, that's not bad. That's not horrible if you're the Spurs. It's when they occurred. It's chucking up the threes. And my last point, it's Mitch Johnson, it's Wimby not knowing where a bucket is. Wimby still hasn't learned that. We need a bucket. We're bleeding right now. I can get us one. Mm-hmm. I know where that spot is. Kobe knew exactly where to go. Mm-hmm. Hakeem knew exactly where to go.
34: Jalen Brunson knows exactly where to get my shot. If he's made no shots in the first three quarters.
40: Exactly what I mean. Tracy McGrady knew how to get a bucket. Mm-hmm. Others as well. And so, again, the Spurs absolutely started to fall apart. But I'm not going to single sit up here and act like the Knicks aren't a team that we've seen do this repeatedly as well. All right, 877-99 on Fox. 877-99 on Fox. We'll hear from you. We'll hear from Rob, too. Rob will jump in here.
0: I was wrong.
40: And Rob said the Spurs were not going to lose another game. So I know he was all the baby oiled up, feeling good. What did I tell you? They're smacking the Knicks.
6: You want to know what's the sad part?
40: What's that?
6: I'm not even a sports fan, but I'll give you a take. The fact that Fox at the last of that game right there tried to shoot that up so quickly, and you're an 8-year veteran, bro, when you talk about having no game or heart, it's simple to say, like, the Knicks want to win it.
40: Don't tease our 4:30 or 7:30 at East. You're exactly where it is.
1: This is another stat that helps this argument. I know we're about to go to break, but 2026 Knicks are 2-0. NBA team record when trailing by 20-plus points in the fourth quarter of a playoff game since 1997. Knicks are 2-0 in 2026. Rest of the NBA, 3-750.
34: And how many of the three are theirs? Are theirs from last year?
1: That might be two out of the three. Yeah. And the Pacers might be the other one from last year.
40: Exactly. Yeah. That's right. So 877-99 on Fox. We'll take your calls. What did you see? Was it a choke job? Did the Knicks snatch their heart? We want to hear from you. And we'll hear from Rob as well. It is the iCup on a TV theme song Thursday. Stick with your boys, Fox Sports Radio. 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
15: All right, here we go. It was a 1-2. This was Tuesday night, okay. So I was off yesterday, and that brings my record to 159 and 132. And tonight, no bets. All the baseball is done. Getaway day for the day, basically. And then we'll get back at it tomorrow. So that's it.
14: All right.
15: 1-2, 159, 132.
14: Easy peasy. That's Shekel City there. Let's get to your tie rack play of the day.
16: .7 left. No timeouts remaining. Ananobi is handed the ball. Finds Brunson at midcourt. Launches a straight on three. Missed it short. Tip by Ananobi. He put it in. Ananobi put it in. The Knicks take the lead with 1.2 to go. Ananobi out of nowhere.
14: There you have it. Knicks Radio on the call. 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All right, Rob, if you got the list, let's get to some calls. Let's take a few more before we break again here.
15: All right, let's get to it. Brandon, send me the list. All right, here we go. Let's go to Philip in El Paso. You're on the Odd Couple Fox Sports Radio. Philip.
17: What's up, everybody? How's it going?
14: What's up, Philip?
15: Doing good. What's up, buddy?
17: How's it going?
14: Good.
17: Hey, do you guys remember before the season started when the Knicks were looking for a new coach and everybody was making fun of them because they were bringing everybody through that door and they couldn't make a decision?
14: Yes.
17: And now the Knicks are laughing. because Mike Brown is exactly what that team needed. And the San Antonio Spurs need a Mike Brown. I'm not saying that Mitch Johnson isn't going to learn and be a good coach, but he is totally getting out-coached right now. And that's what a young team that's developing, like the Spurs, they need a veteran coach, a voice that they all respect and learn from on the fly, because that guy's been there before.
15: I would fire Mitch.
17: That should have never happened.
15: No way, play of the day.
17: You guys shouldn't even be playing that right now.
14: Right. Hey, thanks for the call. We appreciate it.
17: So, yeah, that's my.
14: Rob,
15: all right,
14: wait,
15: got you.
14: Who's allowed to make a mistake is what I'm asking with you.
15: It's not about making a mistake. It's about the same thing happening over and over. I've seen firsthand. Rick Carlisle was the coach of the Pistons. He didn't make any mistakes. They got a chance to upgrade with a more experienced, better coach at the time.
14: Experience is the point.
15: At the time.
14: Mitch Johnson has to get the experience.
15: No, he can get it, but not with Wemby and not with that team. There's no way you should be here and losing games. If you lose because you're not good enough, that's one thing. Let's get a...
14: All right, who we got?
15: Can we squeeze in another one?
14: Yeah, we got time.
15: Kevin in Culver City. You're on the Odd Couple.
14: Fox Sports Radio.
13: Got it.
15: Kev.
14: All the time.
13: I'm with Rob. Kevin, just let me have the floor. I know you're right. You picked the Knicks. But this flies flat on Mitch Johnson having these guys shoot eight straight
15: threes,
13: not going to the basket. And De'Aaron Fox, look, you play basketball at a high level, Kevin. You play point guard. You know good and damn well, with the clock winding down,
15: you dribble the ball out
13: and you get fouled. Ogunobi's one of the best shot blocker defensive players in the league. He's gonna come and contest the shot.
15: Yes.
13: He's gonna foul you, or you're gonna run the clock down. For him to not recognize, being the youngest OG vet on the team, that you gotta take the clock down at that point to get that ball back and secure it, is just beyond me. And it was a dumb move, and it was a dumb play. And Kobe Bryant, anybody, Shaq would have checked him in the locker room after that play. Now they got two games in front of them. Wemby could do something about it. Maybe they could make this a series and win it, and we won't hear about it. But they had an opportunity to win that game. That's on De'Aaron Fox for not winding that clock down and making a bonehead play. This team was up by 29
14: points. Wait.
15: 100%, Kevin.
14: I don't disagree with that. He shouldn't have shot it. I completely get that. But all I'm saying is, Wemby is your superstar. Mitch Johnson's your coach. We love Castle, we love Harper and all these other guys, but all of a sudden it's that one single play. That's the only issue I have when everybody keeps saying that. More on the other side.
18: We are
15: Hi, it's the Odd Couple. 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
27: 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Next week on Netflix, Tuesday, the season 3 start of America's Sweethearts, Dallas Cowboys Cheerleaders. Next Thursday, the debut of the new Netflix drama Harlan Coben's I Will Find You, starring Sam Worthington and Britt Lauer. 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Next Wednesday on Hulu, the premiere of the comedy film Never Change, as well as the new drama series The Season. Next Wednesday over on Amazon Prime Video, the launch of the film Your Fault London. Next Thursday on Peacock, the third season start of The Capture. Next Thursday on Hulu, the debut of the reality series Million Dollar Nannies. Next Friday on Apple TV, the second season premiere of Sugar, starring Colin Farrell. 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
28: Game 5 of the Stanley Cup Final is about to begin between the Hurricanes and the Golden Knights, where the series is tied at 2 apiece. In other NHL news, Tampa Bay Lightning star Nikita Kucherov has won the Hart Trophy as the NHL's MVP for a second time. The World Cup is officially underway, and this afternoon, Mexico defeated South Africa 2-0 in Group A to win the opening match of the 2026 World Cup. Still to come, South Korea taking on Czechia at 10 Eastern from Guadalajara, Mexico. In the NFL, the Panthers and wide receiver Jalen Coker agreed to terms on a 3-year extension worth $35 million with incentives up to $41 million, while the Broncos gave head coach Sean Payton a new 5-year deal that goes through the 2030 season. In the WNBA, the Fever lead the Sky at halftime, 46-40. Caitlin Clark has 14 points. In baseball, the Dodgers are shutting out the Pirates 5-0 top of the fifth inning. I'm Monty Bolaños.
29: One guy is happily divorced. One guy is happily married. One guy gets called daddy by his three beautiful daughters. Aww. One guy gets called daddy after a credit card approval. One guy won a state high school basketball championship. One guy only covered a state high school basketball championship. One guy's been inducted into three halls of fame. One guy has only mocked a hall. Does this seem weird to anybody else?
30: Hey, I heard that.
29: Can this sports writer and this sports fan share a radio show without driving each other crazy? Now, live from the Fox Sports Radio studios, here's Fox Sports Radio's Odd Couple, Rob Parker and Kelvin Washington.
15: It is The Odd Couple, hour number two on a funky Flashback Friday.
3: Number two.
15: Rob Parker, Kelvin Washington.
4: Rob, try that again. It's Thursday.
15: What is it? What did I say?
4: It's
15: funky
4: Thursday.
15: Flashback Friday. It is Thursday. I'm in New